0: the vehicle went into them.
1: The number of people killed in the two earthquakes in Venezuela has now risen to at least 1,430. Tens of thousands are still missing. America says it's sending extra military capabilities to help rescue efforts. A female police officer whose nose was broken at Manchester Airport is urging her attacker to show remorse. Mohamed Fahir Amaz was sentenced to 3.5 years in prison for assaulting PC Lydia Ward in July 2024. And a Met Office amber warning for heat is in place until 9 o'clock this morning. It covers
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0: From the Sky News Centre at 2, Steve Clarke has stepped down as Scotland boss after their elimination from the World Cup. In an open letter, he's thanked fans and players for their support, but it was a disappointing tournament with them winning just one game against Haiti. Our Scotland reporter Luke Shanley is at the Scotland camp in North Carolina.
1: After 81 games in charge and three major tournaments, the Scotland head coach has left his position. The World Cup ultimately was a disappointment for Scotland for the 13th time at a major tournament. The Scotland head coach is gone. He had just signed a new four-year deal before the tournament.
0: Meanwhile, England progressed to the knockout stages of the tournament as group winners, thanks to a 2-0 win over Panama. Police have arrested a 34-year-old man on suspicion of dangerous driving and attempted murder after a car drove into pedestrians on a West London high street yesterday. The vehicle drove from the scene in Ealing Broadway but was stopped nearby. Hundreds of foreign rescuers are in Venezuela battling against time to find any more survivors of the two huge earthquakes. Wednesday's back-to-back tremors are known to have killed more than 1,400 people and injured 3,000 others. Don Bennett's an English teacher in the South American country. He lost his home.
2: I've not quite calmed down yet. If I keep myself busy, trying to help out in any way, I kind of feel okay and like I have a purpose, but when that stops, it's fairly traumatising, very confusing and surreal as well.
0: South Wales police are investigating how two 17-year-old boys from Cardiff came to be arrested during a trip to Thailand. The force says it has limited information on the teenagers' detention. And back to sport, and England's cricketers will hope to take early wickets on the fourth day of the final test against New Zealand. The tourists resume on 120 for three in their second innings, which means they lead by 204 runs.
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0: From the Sky News Centre at 3, Steve Clarke has stepped down as Scotland boss after their elimination from the World Cup. In an open letter, he's thanked fans and players for their support, but it was a disappointing tournament with them winning just one game against Haiti. Meanwhile, England's unbeaten record at the World Cup continued with a 2-0 win over Panama. Jude Bellingham scored the opening goal in New Jersey. He says it was important for them to go through to the last 32 as group winners.
1: I hope we've given everyone a good experience of the tournament, a good experience of watching England. 3 days, I think, 3 or 4 days until we play again. And, take each step as it comes.
0: England will face the Democratic Republic of the Congo in the next round. A man's been arrested on suspicion of attempted murder and dangerous driving after a car crashed into pedestrians. It happened in West London yesterday afternoon. Nick Qureshi reports.
2: Police were called to Ealing Broadway at around 2:30. 5 people were hurt. 3 were taken to hospital. None of the injuries is believed to be life-threatening or life-changing. Police say the car didn't stop at the scene but was stopped nearby. A 34-year-old described as a Somalian-born British man was arrested. The incident is not being treated as terrorism, but officers say they're keeping an open mind on any potential motive.
0: The number of people killed in the 2 earthquakes in Venezuela has now risen to at least 1,430. Tens of thousands others are still missing. America says it's sending additional military capabilities to help with relief efforts. South Wales police are investigating how 2 17-year-old boys from Cardiff came to be arrested during a trip to Thailand. The force says it has limited information on the teenagers' detention. And a Met Office amber warning for heat's in place until 9 o'clock this morning. The alert covers parts of eastern and southeast England. It is starting to get cooler after record-breaking temperature.
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0: From the Sky News Centre at 4, Steve Clark has stepped down as Scotland boss after their elimination from the World Cup. He's thanked fans and players for their support, but it was a disappointing tournament after they won just one game against Haiti. Meanwhile, England boss Thomas Tuchel insists his team will only benefit from getting through another tough World Cup game. It took them until the second half to break down Panama, with goals from Jude Bellingham and Harry Kane securing a 2-0 victory in New Jersey. The win means Tuchel's side progressed to the last 32 as group winners.
1: We managed to score two and create half chances and later in the match more chances. There is no problem if these matches feel tight, if these matches feel tough. It will help us in the next match.
0: England will now face Democratic Republic of the Congo in the next round. A car has crashed into pedestrians in West London. Five people were injured in Union Broadway yesterday afternoon. A 34-year-old man has been arrested on suspicion of dangerous driving and attempted murder. The US has carried out further strikes against Iranian targets in a second night of tit-for-tat reprisals. Military chiefs have accused Tehran of attacking a merchant vessel in the Strait of Hormuz yesterday. Meanwhile, Iran's Revolutionary Guard says it's launched ballistic missiles and drones at US bases in Kuwait and Bahrain. Our Middle East correspondent Adam Parsons is in Jerusalem and says a lot hinges on who controls the strait.
2: The threat level in the Strait of Hormuz has now been moved up to substantial. I think that's certainly something to watch. There are clearly growing anxieties that movement of ships through the strait, that could once again now be tightened.
0: Back to sport, and George Russell starts on pole for this afternoon's Austrian Grand Prix as he looks to reignite his F1 title challenge. He's joined by Ferrari.
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0: From the Sky News Centre at 5, Steve Clarke has stepped down as Scotland boss after their elimination from the World Cup. He's thanked fans and players for their support, but it was a disappointing tournament with them winning just one game in the group stage. Our Scotland reporter Luke Shanley is at the Scotland camp in North Carolina.
1: After 81 games in charge and three major tournaments, the Scotland head coach has left his position. The World Cup ultimately was a disappointment for Scotland for the 13th time at a major tournament. The Scotland head coach is gone. He had just signed a new four-year deal before the tournament.
0: Meanwhile, England progressed to the knockout stages as Group L winners, thanks to a 2-0 win against Panama. The US has carried out further strikes against Iranian targets in a second night of tit-for-tat reprisals. Military chiefs have accused Tehran of attacking a merchant vessel in the Strait of Hormuz yesterday. A car has crashed into pedestrians in West London. Five people were injured in Ealing Broadway yesterday afternoon. A 34-year-old man has been arrested on suspicion of dangerous driving and attempted murder. The number of people killed in the two earthquakes in Venezuela has now risen to at least 1,430. Tens of thousands are still missing. America says it's sending additional military capabilities to help relief efforts. Elliot Abrams is Donald Trump's former representative to the country. He says they are well placed to help.
2: We have the military assets that can provide the flights that really are needed now because commercial aviation has broken down. So we have a lot of experience doing it all over the world. We are going to be trying to do it along with others in the neighbourhood, Mexico, Brazil, Colombia.
0: And England's cricketers will hope to take early wickets on the fourth day of the final test against New Zealand. The tourists resume on 120 for three in their second inning.
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0: From the Sky News Centre at 6, Steve Clarke has stepped down as Scotland boss after their World Cup exit. He's thanked fans and players for their support after winning just one game against Haiti. England boss Thomas Tuchel insists his team will only benefit from getting through another tough fixture. It took them until the second half to break down Panama. Goals from Jude Bellingham and Harry Kane secured a 2-0 victory in New Jersey. Tuchel's side progressed to the last 32 as group winners.
1: We managed to score two and create half chances and later in the match more chances. There is no problem if these matches feel tight, if these matches feel tough. It will help us in the next match.
0: England will face the Democratic Republic of the Congo next. The fragile truce between Iran and the US looks increasingly strained after further tit-for-tat reprisals. For the second night in a row, the US has launched a series of strikes on Iranian targets. A 24-year-old man's been arrested on suspicion of dangerous driving and attempted murder after a car was driven into pedestrians on a West London high street. Five people were injured yesterday in Ealing Broadway. Hundreds of foreign rescuers are in Venezuela searching for survivors of two huge earthquakes. Wednesday's back-to-back tremors are known to have killed more than 1,400 people and injured 3,000 others. Don Bennett, an English teacher in the South American country, has lost his home.
2: I've not quite calmed down yet. If I keep myself busy, trying to help out in any way, I kind of feel okay and like I have a purpose, but when that stops, it's fairly traumatising, very confusing and surreal as well.
0: Back to sport, and George Russell starts on pole for this afternoon's Austrian Grand Prix as he looks to reignite his Formula One title challenge. He's joined by Ferrari's Charles Leclerc on the front row. And we'll start to see temperatures drop after record-breaking heat this week. A Met Office amber warning for heat finishes at 9 o'clock this morning. The alert covers large parts of eastern and southeastern England. That's the latest.
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0: From the Sky News Centre at 7, Steve Clark stepped down as Scotland boss after their elimination from the World Cup. They won just one game in the group stages. Our reporter Luke Shanley's at the Scotland camp in North Carolina.
1: After 81 games in charge and three major tournaments, the Scotland head coach has left his position. The World Cup ultimately was a disappointment for Scotland for the 13th time at a major tournament. The Scotland head coach is gone. He had just signed a new four-year deal before the tournament.
0: England progresses Group L winners after a 2-0 victory over Panama. Iran's Islamic Revolutionary Guard Corps says it's targeted US military sites in Kuwait and Bahrain. The operation was said to be in response to recent strikes led by Washington against Tehran. Police have arrested a man on suspicion of dangerous driving and attempted murder after a car drove into pedestrians on a West London high street. The incident that happened yesterday in Ealing Broadway is not being treated as terrorism. Rescue efforts in Venezuela have been made potentially more dangerous by smaller aftershocks in areas already devastated by two major quakes. More than 1,400 people have died, while tens of thousands of others are missing. An amber extreme heat warning for parts of east and southeast England is in place until 9 this morning. It'll bring to an end a record-breaking heat wave. Dan Stroud from the Met Office says more scorching days could be on the way, but temperatures are expected to drop soon.
2: We're only the first month into meteorological summer, so we've still got 2 months to go. And there are hints in the models that the weather may warm up again. But it's a difficult one to call at this point. At the moment, we're focused on the next 7 days, and that's looking a lot cooler.
0: Back to sport, and England's cricketers will hope to take early wickets on the fourth day of the final test against New Zealand. The tourists are resuming on 120 for three in their second innings. It means they lead by 204 runs at Trent Bridge.
3: To jest polskie granie w Radio Show. I dołączajcie się do nas na Facebooku na Polskie Granie w Radiuszu. I zapraszamy na to granie.

0: From the Sky News Centre at 8, Harry Kane and Jude Bellingham took England to a hard-fought 2-0 win over Panama to ensure top spot in their World Cup group. It means they'll face the Democratic Republic of Congo in Atlanta in the second round. Here's Captain Kane.
1: Sometimes people just expect teams like England to walk over these teams and it to be an easy game. They made it tough, they're physical, they're playing for pride, they're playing for their country. So ultimately we wore them down, we got our chances in the second half there with a bit more clinical in the final third.
0: Meanwhile, Scotland manager Steve Clarke's resigned after the side failed to reach the second round. US military leaders say Iran attacked a merchant vessel in the Strait of Hormuz, and that's why they've led more strikes against them. A second night of actions ended with Tehran claiming to have targeted US bases in Bahrain and Kuwait. A car being driven into pedestrians on a busy West London High Street is not being treated as terrorism. Police arrested a 34-year-old on suspicion of dangerous driving and attempted murder in Ealing Broadway yesterday. Rescue efforts in Venezuela have been made potentially more dangerous by smaller aftershocks following two devastating earthquakes. More than 1,400 people are known to have died, while tens of thousands of others are missing. A growing number of international rescue teams are starting to climb through mountains of debris and rubble. This woman's among the survivors coming to terms with the disaster.
2: I shouted, "Run, run, the building is falling down." When I turned, I took two steps, the ceiling fell down and the rush of air blew me out.
0: Back to sport, and Britain's George Russell starts on pole position for this afternoon's Austrian Grand Prix as he looks to reignite his Formula One title challenge. He'll be joined by Ferrari's Charles Leclerc on the front row. And we should start to see cooler temperatures from this morning after record-breaking highs during this week. A Met Office amber warning for heat still in place for around another hour. The alert covers large parts of eastern and southeastern England. That's the latest.
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Joy by Ray, featuring her sisters Amma and Absolutely, here for you on Shmoo FM. Hello, it's Hannah from The Office. How are you? Long time no radio show, if that's even a saying. The last time I was on air was New Year's Eve, and look, it's now June. How on earth did that happen? This year is just flying by, folks. We're halfway through. We are halfway through 2026. Crazy. It's with good reason that I join you today to celebrate World Wellbeing Week, which is this week, running from Wednesday the 24th to Tuesday the 30th of June. This week falls in late June each year, deliberately positioned around the summer solstice. Oh my goodness, tripping over my words already, off to a great start. The summer solstice was this Sunday past 21st of June, to encourage reflection at the midpoint of the calendar, which is exactly what we're going to do today. It's now in its sixth year. World Wellbeing Week is a week that focuses on all aspects of mental and physical well-being, emotional well-being as well. It aims to raise awareness for the importance of looking after ourselves and offers people a chance to share their own well-being tips and tricks with others in hopes to increase knowledge and understanding of well-being. Now, a lot of the time, our well-being isn't something we think about or even prioritise, is it? We might think about it if something happens in our lives, there's a change, and that affects our well-being. But in most of our day-to-day lives, we really don't give it a second thought, do we? However, checking in with your own well-being and others is crucial to staying healthy. Now, this might be making sure you know the signs of stress or burnout in yourself and others. Maybe it's making some good self-care habits for when you're feeling anxious or worried, or as I like to say, wobbly. Sometimes I'm like, oh, feeling a little bit wobbly today. There are lots of ways you can start to prioritise your health, and World Wellbeing Week is here to help you do just that. Now, Sunday the 21st of June was the summer solstice, officially halfway through the year of 2026, but it was also World Music Day. So if you cast your mind back a year, if you're an avid Shmoo listener, which I hope you are, last year myself and Laura did another World Wellbeing Week special. And like last year, we've decided today to tie this together, and I asked the Shmoo crew for their feel-good tunes or songs with happy memories attached to them, and I got a lot of super suggestions, so I'm going to try and get through as many of them as possible today. As a wellbeing champion at Shmoo, we have had a really busy month of May. So myself, Halona and Susie, with the help of Chrissy and Kirsten, it was officially wellbeing month for us at Shmoo in the month of May. So we ran a lot of successful lunchtime wellbeing sessions and focus sessions, including like the spoon theory and window of tolerance, and really just got us all kind of thinking about what affects our wellbeing at work. And it was really interesting to be in small groups as well to sort of say, okay, well, I've got a better understanding of how that person works and how a day might look for them as well. Really, really great. And just another huge thank you to everyone from the Shmoo crew who engaged with and participated in various activities, discussions, well-being content that was shared throughout the month as well. We hope everyone found it worthwhile and useful. One thing that did come out of the well-being month of May, I started curating good news roundups. So this was six pieces of kind of bite-sized good news that I curated on a fortnightly basis, highlighting Shmoo news, small staff wins, and news from various categories. So including climate, culture, people, and animals. I have to say, and I don't want to toot my own trumpet or anything, but it's been a huge hit within the staff team. And I'd like to share some of that throughout the show today as well as chatting all things well-being, if that's all right with you. But you're tuned in now, so you've no option. We'll get into that and much more after this. This is the first of our staff picks, and it is for Shelley. She's kicking us off with a great one. For Shelley, it's Walking on Sunshine by Katrina and the Waves.

Walking on Sunshine by Katrina and the Waves, playing that one for Shelley. That is just such a feel-good tune. That is the definition of a feel-good tune, I think, personally. Welcome back to your World Wellbeing Week. Look at that. I've said it like three times in a row. I'm so, so proud of myself. Welcome to your World Wellbeing Week special with me, Hannah. I work here at Shmoo and I am also a wellbeing champion here at Shmoo. What does that mean? Well, I'll tell you. Stay tuned, you'll find out more. Okay, first up on wellbeing. Now, I was having a little listen back to last year's World Wellbeing Week show. How many times can I say it in a show? Let's find out. It shocked me, actually, when I listened back last year and we mentioned the first ever SAMH, which is Scottish Action for Mental Health, the first ever SAMH Nook had opened in Glasgow. And now, a year on, we have one in Aberdeen, which is really incredible. So, created and run by SAMH, anyone will be able to drop into the Nook from Monday the 17th of June. So that is past, that is now, that it is open now for barrier-free mental health and wellbeing support 7 days a week. There's no waiting list, there's no cost and no need for a referral or an appointment. The Nook is designed to be flexible, so offers a range of support options, including one-to-one sessions with a practitioner, talking therapies and also group events. It's also going to be accompanied by an extensive outreach programme in surrounding communities as well, helping even more people access support. The Nook provides support to young people from the ages of 10 up, families and adults experiencing mental health difficulties impacting their day-to-day lives, as well as

and healthy behaviour activities like physical activity, mindfulness, art, music and more. They've got self-help sessions, so workshops, training courses, life skill programmes and group work, including peer-to-peer support as well. Therapeutic wellbeing activities, doesn't this sound nice? Wellbeing coaching that offers practical and emotional support to help develop coping strategies using established therapeutic and wellbeing approaches. And talking therapy, you can chat with one of their trainee psychologists who will put you through therapeutic approaches to support you exploring tools and coping strategies for managing mental health. You can find the Sam H Nook in Marshall Square, so centre of town, in the old Tony Macaroni building. That seems to be the one that people go, oh yeah, I know where that is. 7 days a week, again, no appointment, no waiting list, just drop in when it suits you. Speaking of Sam H, the first of our good news, I mean, that's great news, that in a year we now have one of these within the Nook being in Aberdeen. That's superb news. But speaking of Sam H, the first of our good news roundup is also connected to them. Craig Ferguson from Paisley completed his 3,000-mile charity walk from LA to Boston and raised $1 million for Sam H in the process. Craig Ferguson began his 3,000-mile charity walk in February this year with hope to cross the finish line in Boston on the day of Scotland's first game as part of the 2026 World Cup. Ferguson has raised a whopping $1 million. Craig Ferguson, $1 million for Sam H, and including a 400,000 donation from the Scottish Government as well, marking their recognition of this incredible achievement. Craig, you are a total legend and proof that us Scots, we're just built different, aren't we? Maybe a little bit crazy, but just built different. There'll be more good news and a well-being chat coming up right after this.

Living the Dream by Rizzle Kicks. They come out every year. Like, we all remember Rizzle Kicks, right? But they seem to just bring a song out every single year that is an absolute smasher right in time for the summer. They know what they're doing. They know what they're doing, the Rizzle Kicks lads. They absolutely know. That was Bright Idea as well before by Orson for you. Welcome back. It is the World Wellbeing Week special. Guys, I am nailing it this year. I was tripping all over my words last time I was trying to say it, but I am absolutely nailing it. I've said it like 6 times in a row and I've not got it wrong at all. So, you are back with me, Hannah from The Office. We're chatting all things wellbeing and good news as well, just to lift your mood and help you out a little bit as well, because sometimes it can be quite a lot, can't it, if you're just always listening to the news and feels that you can miss out on the good things. So that is what we're here for today. Now, well-being is a priority all year round for us here at Shmoo. As you've heard, we've just spent a whole month dedicated to well-being. But it's great to have special weeks that really allow us to focus on well-being and how much it matters. We've actually, with thanks to Kane and Sarah as well, it's kind of been the three of us, we have come up with this sort of well-being tree that's sort of in the middle of the downstairs area at Shmoo. And we had a leaf of action, so we got people to bring in, we got people to write up their action for the month, so what they were going to do, what they were going to commit to themselves there. Then we also had a volunteer thank you as well for Volunteers Week, which was at the start of June, so we all wrote up our nice thank you messages to all of our volunteers who are the absolute beating heart of Shmoo. And now we have our wellbeing goals tree for World Wellbeing Week. Now, I've had a little look before I came into the studio and they are some really, really great ones so far, including make more art. And the way that this could either have been a young person or a staff member is hilarious to me, because underneath make more art is another one that says make more art than Kane, which I really, really enjoyed. Sometimes the competitive nature is good for your well-being, as long as it doesn't go too far. I think it's great. And we've also got read more, get outside more as well. I think that's one that we're all feeling. Does anyone else sometimes feel like indoor guilt? You know, if it's really, really nice, or maybe it's outdoor guilt, whatever way around, when it's really, really nice outside and you're inside and you kind of just want to be inside, but you feel guilty because it's so nice outside. We've got to take advantage of it in Aberdeen, don't we? Absolutely. So one thing that can really help your well-being and mental health is connecting with other people, and that is something that you can do here at Shmoo. So every Wednesday we run a well-being hub at Shmoo HQ here in Woodside, 2 p.m. to 4 p.m. along with, weather permitting of course, a monthly well-being walk, which runs at the slightly earlier time of 1 p.m. to 2 p.m. on the last Wednesday of every month. Now this group get up to all sorts in their sessions. They have a variety of practitioners and sort of facilitators that come in to share their skills with the group. So we've had life coaches, we've had well-being experts, we've had artists, all sorts. You name it, we've had it. Yes, including visits from owls. I did say it, you name it, we've probably had it here at Shmoo. If you would like to get in our wellbeing hub, it's open to everyone. You can contact adultservices@shmoo.org.uk to find out more information if you'd like to pop along. Again, these sessions are open to everyone and we often post about them on our socials as well, so you can keep an eye on there. We are Station House Media Unit on Facebook and at Shmoo Media on Instagram. Next up, being outside and active is great for your physical and mental well-being, and especially while the weather allows, it's great to even get out for 5 minutes. And that is fact as of the news yesterday. A new study published by the British Journal of Sports Medicine has found that taking 5 minute breaks, or wait for it, movement snacks, every hour is the best and most feasible way to boost your well-being without losing efficiency. So this is office-based that they have done this research on. So they have found, I think it was somewhere in America actually, they have basically trialled this, that going for a 5 minute walk every hour boosted productivity. So if you're working in an office environment like some of us are here at Shmoo, those of us who aren't out delivering sessions, we are in an office. You heard it here first. Movement snacks. Let's make it a thing. I'm not sure about how I feel about the name. I'm really not sure. Maybe it'll grow on me. But remembering that prioritising movement and exercise is what feels right and feels good for you. It doesn't mean you have to be in the gym lifting the biggest sets of weights. And if that is what it looks like for you, then that's amazing. But you can do so much from home for free. YouTube is there and there are so many incredible
you know, Yoga with Adrienne. She does really, really great programs. There's lots of great programs that are available for free on YouTube. And also out and about in your community. Lots of communities run social walking groups too, including Sport Aberdeen. You can get all the information on that on their website. Next up on our good news front, let's do a wee climate one, seeing as we're all about talking things sort of all outdoorsy and all that. Vinted, which is a second-hand clothing app, is officially the third largest retailer in the UK, ahead of Zara, H&M and Shein. This is a huge win for sustainable fashion and the environment. Fast fashion is reportedly responsible for 10% of global emissions. Vinted, which is an app kind of like eBay, kind of not, is now the third largest fashion retailer in the UK. Next in Primark, firmly sit at the top spot, joint top spot actually. But this is a huge win for both sustainability and the decline of fast fashion. So a huge win there. Now, Shmoo got some lovely solar panels installed, and according to government figures, there were 27,000 rooftop solar installations across the UK in March alone, which is equivalent to around one every 2 minutes, and it is the highest monthly total since 2012. And with thanks to our new solar panels and glorious sunshine, we were able to run the building on 100% renewable energy on Friday 1st of May, and I'm sure there has been many days since that we have been able to do the exact same. By the end of May, we had actually reduced our carbon footprint by one whole ton since the installation of our new solar panels. That is equivalent to the weight of an African black rhino, or as much CO2 as would be generated by charging a mobile phone 450,000 times. I think it was Shelley who came up with these statistics, which I love. I love that. Look at us go, eh? Look at us go. I've got more good news and well-being tips and tricks and feel-good tunes coming up for you right after this, playing this next to you, one for Susie and one for Ula. Let's kick it off with Natasha Bedingfield, shall we? Let's go for it.

Fascination by Alphabee, and before that was Unwritten by Natasha Bedingfield, playing Unwritten for Susie and Fascination for Ulla. By the way, I just had to look that up. 2008 was when Fascination by Alphabee came out. 2008. I feel ancient. Anyway, also go back and listen to that debut album. This is I think it was their debut album. This is Alphabee. A phenomenal album, just non-stop hits. They were so, so good. I don't even know if they're still on the go, actually, but they should be. Right, welcome back. Hello, it's Hannah from The Office here. We are doing our World Wealthy. Look at that. I was getting too cocky earlier. World Wellbeing Week special. Look, oh no. I got about halfway through. That's really, really good before I stumbled on it. That is good because it was within the first 5 minutes last year. Anyway, welcome back to our World Wellbeing Week special. There you go. If I do my best news presenter voice, it is absolutely fine. Let's do a little culture roundup of good news, shall we? Light the Blue, APA's, so Aberdeen Performing Arts, annual festival for young people by young people was a great success again this year with over 1,000 young people and emerging artists involved, including 500 pupils performing in Union Terrace Gardens and a live whole afternoon broadcast from Shmoo FM, live from the music hall. Our team did such a good job that day. Light the Blue, APA's annual festival for young people, concluded on Sunday, the 14th of June 2026, after an incredible 2 weeks of performances, workshops and engagement across the city. The Playground Project, which I was delighted to be part of, included 500 primary school children engaging in various drama, dance, music and visual art workshops across the course of a week to create a collaborative performance piece that was performed in Union Terrace Gardens on the 12th of June. As part of the Youth Takeover Day as well, on Saturday, 13th of June, like I mentioned, Shmoo FM did a live broadcast from the music hall, which you can listen back to on our Mixcloud. So it's mixcloud.com/shmooFM. Now, this summer, if you are a young person or you have a young person at home and you're looking for something to do this summer, boy oh boy, is that a lot on for you. So we are running some summer sessions here at Shmoo. I think applications are closed, unfortunately, but we've got an amazing summer planned. We've got day challenges. We've got radio in a day. We've got film in a day. We've got our podcast school. We've got our summer sounds. I think it's summer sounds course as well. And we've also got lots on across the summer. Now, fear not, if you have missed out on stuff at Shmoo, do not worry. There is a lot going on across the city through Aberdeen City Council's Youth Horizons Summer Programme 2026. It is live. It went live on Tuesday, the 23rd of June. So you haven't missed out. Don't worry. Youth Horizons invites you to step into a season of creativity, adventure and connection. Whether you're looking to try something new or just hang out with your friends, Aberdeen City Council Youth Horizons have got you covered. Activities include, now listen to this, activities include self-defence classes, youth cafe, hip-hop dancing, and zombie apocalypse survival training. Now, where was that when I was a young person? And also, can I get involved in that, please? I was just having a little look through the programme while those songs are on. And it says, it's sort of in all caps, expect lots of running, rolling, jumping and crawling. Awesome. I hope anybody who signs up for that has the best time. There's all sorts on. You can learn to code as well. That's happening at the Apple Store, which is awesome. There's skateboarding. There's a youth cafe, which I've already mentioned. Lots going on. Lots and lots going on, including Creative Connections as well here at Shmoo. That is open for 18 to 24-year-olds. So it's a collaborative space for creative media projects. So radio, podcasts and film. The sessions are shaped by the young people's interests, so whoever's part of the group tends to help shape the session with something for everyone. And you know, you're working in studios, you're working with our equipment as well, so it's a great experience. You can get in touch with us if that is something that you would quite fancy. I'm looking through the programme just now. They've got clay modelling workshops, they've got Lego. Oh my goodness, it's all happening. How to draw with an app pencil. Listen, I could be done with knowing how to do that, because I bought one of those and I think it's still in a drawer. Now, this next song is for my partner, who I asked, what's your favourite feel-good song? Now, he says he doesn't have favourites.
apart from me, obviously. But he said, well, you know, what's the scenario? What are we sort of talking here? So I said, you know, driving in the sun, like music on. We were very fortunate to do a couple of festivals last year, including Belladrum. So I said, right, our drive to Belladrum, there's your scenario. So he went quiet for a couple of seconds. And then he said, what's that song? Is it called Hold My Little Hand? And then mumbled something along the lines of this next song, which I'm going to play for you now. I fully associate this, and I'm sure you will too, I fully associate this with the likes of Matilda and Ice Age. This is, of course, Send Me On My Way by Rusted Root. Now, you'll hear the Hold My Little Hand bit. You will. And they're actually the lyrics. I looked it up. It's actually the lyrics. Enjoy this one.

Happy Face, Destiny's Child. That is a great tune. Oh, she's still going. She's still singing. That is a great tune. We are playing that one for Michelle. That was her feel-good tune. Michelle had so many good suggestions, but I had to pick that one. It's a great song. I love the lyrics to that one. You're joined by me, Hannah, from the office here. We are coming to the end of our World Wellbeing Week Hour. I hope that you've enjoyed the show. We've been chatting all things kind of well-being and also been sharing some good news as well, because it can be really, really difficult when you feel like all you hear is bad news. And this isn't just a nice reminder that there are some good things that are happening in the world, which is always nice. Before that, it was a Rusted Root and Send Me On My Way. Did you hear the Hold My Little Hand bit? Did you hear that bit? It's going to make me laugh now forevermore. I really didn't believe that that was the lyrics. I don't know what I thought they were, but I didn't believe that that was actually the lyrics. Right, let's fire through some more good news quickly, shall we? Let's have some good news from our friends in the animal kingdom, shall we? So the Royal Zoological Society of Scotland, which is the organisation that run Edinburgh Zoo, has welcomed the birth of a lovable capybara, the first to be born in Scotland in 18 years, which is amazing. The baby capybara has been named Brew, as in Iron Brew, after a public vote on social media. Of course, of course, of course he has. Of course. The name was chosen from four distinctly Scottish options provided by the RZSS, which is the wild conservation charity that runs Edinburgh Zoo, and the Highland Wildlife Park as well. Parents Luna and Rodney, you heard me, Luna and Rodney are very, very proud. Go on Edinburgh Zoo's socials and have a look at Brew the capybara. He is so, so cute. Australia is creating the Great Koala National Park, which is a 476,000 square metre protected area designed to connect fragmented forests and help koalas move safely between habitats. The Great Koala National Park is expected to protect 20% of New South Wales' wild koala population, alongside dozens of other threatened species. The new park represents one of Australia's most ambitious conservation efforts in years, turning disconnected forests into a safer continuous home for one of the country's most beloved animals, which I think is great. And that's pretty much it, folks. Thank you so much for joining me. Remember, you can tune in to Sarah's Wellbeing Show monthly here on Shmoo FM. She has lots of great guests on there. The next one airs on the 20th of July, where she'll be joined by Women in Mind, which is a new women's peer support group. And who knows, maybe I won't leave it another 6 months before my next show, but if I do, it will be in time for my usual New Year's Eve party playlist, where we summarise all of the good news from the year gone by and I just get you ready for whatever New Year's Eve looks like for you. So you can't have a go at me, because I would actually be back on air at the usual time. I won't leave it that long, I promise. I hope you've enjoyed the last hour. I know I have. And we're going to close this show with Tito's Feel Good tune. And again with Walking on Sunshine, maybe the ultimate feel good tune. It is, of course, Queen. Thank you so much, folks, and we'll see you next time. Nah.

0: From the Sky News Centre at 9, England are easily through to the knockout stages of the World Cup, where they'll face the Democratic Republic of Congo in a round of 32. A 2-0 win against Panama was secured by second-half goals from Harry Kane and Jude Bellingham. The midfielder paid tribute to his captain.
1: It's an honour to play with him. For me, he's the best England player of all time. He's the one who showed up more than any England player. And so it's quite easy to play with him, in all honesty. He's at a level at the minute that's just incredible.
0: Meanwhile, Scotland boss Steve Clarke's resigned after 7 years in charge. His decision came after the squad's exit from their first World Cup in nearly 30 years. There's been more back and forth between the US and Iran just a couple of weeks after they reached an agreement to end the four-month-old conflict. Tehran's launched strikes on American military sites in Kuwait and Bahrain in response to Washington-led action. The International Organization for Migration says more than 6 million people could be affected by two major earthquakes in Venezuela. The search for more than 50,000 continues as more international rescue teams arrive. A 34-year-old man has been arrested on suspicion of dangerous driving and attempted murder after a car hit pedestrians on a West London high street yesterday. The vehicle was stopped nearby in Ealing Broadway. A correspondent, Charlotte Leeming, reports on 5 people injured.
2: They haven't suffered life-threatening or life-changing injuries, but you can imagine the shock and how terrified they were in those moments and those chaotic scenes as people rushed to help those that were involved in this when the vehicle went into them.
0: England's cricketers are hoping to take early wickets on the fourth day of the final test against New Zealand. The tourists resume on 120 for 3 in their second innings, meaning they lead by 204 runs at Trent Bridge. And we're looking at a much cooler morning following record-breaking hot temperatures this week. A red alert heat wave saw schools have to close and increased pressure on hospitals.
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0: for me, girl. 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

0: From the Sky News Centre at 10, Jude Bellingham's called Harry Kane England's greatest ever player. The pair scored a goal each as their nation beat Panama 2-0 to top World Cup Group L and progressed to the last 32. Captain Kane repaid the compliment to his teammate.
1: Jude's a fantastic player, world-class player. It's a privilege to play with him and obviously have him in our team. And look, if we want to go far, we need all the big players playing well. And it's good to see Jude at his highest level.
0: Thomas Tuchel's side face the Democratic Republic of Congo in Atlanta next. Meanwhile, Scotland's looking for a new boss. Steve Clarke stood down following their elimination from the World Cup. More than 50,000 people remain missing in Venezuela following two major earthquakes. The UN's lead migration agency is predicting 6 million people will be affected. A senior government minister insists the public doesn't want a general election as we wait for a new prime minister to step in. Makerfield MP Andy Burnham could replace Keir Starmer within weeks. Here's Housing Minister Steve Reid.
2: The public expect us to focus on delivering the change we were elected to deliver less than 2 years ago. The public do not want a general election. That's not just my instinct. You can look at the polls that tell us the vast majority do not. They want us to get on with the job.
0: A police officer who had her nose broken in an assault at Manchester Airport says she's never been more frightened doing her job. PC Lydia Ward was attacked by Mohamed Fahir Amaz in 2024. He's been jailed for 3.5 years. Britain's elite rapid reaction force will be equipped with high-speed boats and drones. Defence Secretary Dan Jarvis is trying to prioritise getting kit to troops on the front line. And in more sports news, George Russell could throw himself back into the Formula One title fight later as he gets a head start in the Austrian Grand Prix. The Mercedes driver, who's third in the standings, starts from pole ahead of Ferrari's Charles Leclerc.

0: From the Sky News Centre at 11, Steve Clark says it's been an honour to have been Scotland manager as he resigns after 7 years in the job. It comes as the side's eliminated from the World Cup at the group stages. Clark only signed a new four-year contract a month ago. Ex-Scotland international Stephen O'Donnell says he's disappointed.
1: I'm sad that he's resigned because he has been successful, but I also accept that a lot of the fans were grumbling about the maybe style of play, certain selections, but I think to compete and be competitive is where we need to be.
0: Meanwhile, England march on to the last 32 after a 2-0 win over Panama. They next face the Democratic Republic of Congo in Atlanta. Tens of thousands of people remain missing in Venezuela days after two powerful earthquakes. Meanwhile, people have been queuing to identify bodies of those pulled from the rubble. Iran has launched missile and drone strikes on US military sites in Kuwait and Bahrain. Tehran claims that's in response to recent action led by Washington over activity in the Strait of Hormuz. The government insists the public does not want a general election, but the Tories say they'd be ready for one. Makerfield MP Andy Burnham could be Prime Minister by the middle of next month if no one stands against him in the Labour leadership race. Shadow Housing Secretary Sir James Cleverly says the opposition needs to think hard about the bigger picture.
2: This churn of prime ministers and the instability of governments is not good for us on the world stage. There are some really important things.
0: Shoplifting levels in Scotland rose by 19% last year. That's according to the latest government figures, while assaults on staff went up by 10%. And in other sports news, England's bowlers will need to be on form this morning if they're to rescue the deciding test against New Zealand. The tourists are just resuming on day four. They're 120 for three with a second innings lead of 204. The three-match series is currently tied at 1-1. That's the latest. I'm Bev Rimmer.
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4: 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Gotta give them hope.

0: Well, a very good morning to you. Yes, it's Abba Dabba Doo, the UK's longest running queer radio show.
1: Parker!
0: In the news, gay and trans conversion practices bill published. Puberty blockers trial sets minimum ages for trans youngsters. And Japan to institute nationwide LGBT plus education program. Musically, we'll be going under the covers with Ike and Tina Turner. There's a long song from Jethro Tull. And we'll be dancing into 1300 with the 3 degrees. All this and more on Abba Dabba Doo, your weekly LGBT plus show.

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Well, what you don't know doesn't hurt you.

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0: function in a stupid ass way.
1: Magnificent. It's Scott Walker and Jackie on Shmoor FM. Good morning to you. It's Abbott Abbott, your weekly LGBT plus show. It's Parker this side of the desk.
2: Steph is absolutely aware I'm on this side.
1: Well, you can sit here if you want.
2: No, that's okay. You do. You, I'm a passenger, and I'm quite happy with that.
1: I'll do me. How are you?
2: Not bad. Not bad. I'm not going to lament my eyes or anything like that.
1: The pollen's been getting to me.
2: Yeah, actually, rotten. I was just looking this morning, and there's actually a warning for the pollen count being high. So, yeah. Do you know, I spent 20 years living in other parts of the world and not having an issue with pollen, and it was absolutely wonderful. And last year was okay, but I could feel before the end of the season that it was now noticeable, and that if we had that kind of year this year, I was going to feel it. So,
1: yeah,
2: the warning was there.
1: I never used to get pollen allergies until the summer of 1991.
2: Oh, see, I grew up with them.
1: And oh, my brother did. My oldest brother, he's 2 years older than me, suffered something rotten with them. And I just waltzed through a summer. And then it was the summer of 91. I was back in this country for the summer, much to my chagrin, but let's not go there. And down in West Sussex, I was crossing a piece of wasteland, basically, that had weeds and all kinds of stuff on it. And about halfway across, I just felt the need to lie down and sleep. And I thought, well, that's probably not the healthiest thing to do. Get back to where I was staying was the plan. And I slept for 18 hours, and ever since, it affects my throat, my sinuses, the whole lot.
2: It's my eyes and my sinuses.
1: Yeah.
2: Thankfully, my throat's not usually an issue, but my eyes and my sinuses definitely feel it. And it's usually to varying degrees. If one's bad, then the other one's okay. I don't usually get hit with both at the same time.
1: Oh, I get the lot.
2: Oh.
1: Hey-ho, I shouldn't have laughed at my brother. It's karma. Anyway, enough of our problems. If you've got a song you would like to hear, or you'd like to comment on what we're talking about, give us a call, 01224 483 413.
2: You can email us at studio@shmoo.org.uk. 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
1: Or you can WhatsApp us. It is working. Wonders will never cease. 07759 989 983. Do it now whilst it's on your mind. We have Bobby Parker coming up next. No relation. Before that, we have a couple of stories to start. The first comes from The National.
2: Lady Ross has published her decision following the petition for judicial review brought by Four Women Scotland, FWS, which challenged the Scottish Government's policy on the treatment of transgender prisoners. The group had challenged for the lawfulness of the Scottish Prison Service, SPS, policy of holding some trans women in women's prisons. The SPS has taken an individualised approach to the housing of trans prisoners, who make up a small minority of the prison population. It came after FWS won a Supreme Court case last April, which saw judges at the UK's highest court rule the term woman in the Equality Act refers to a biological woman. And somebody still has to tell me exactly what that really means.
1: Well, me too.
2: Because
1: actually,
2: this is the crux of a lot of it. It's like, okay.
1: And whilst we're at it, you know, what else to do with women's rights are Four Women Scotland getting involved in? Are they talking about the abortion debate?
2: They will be.
1: Really?
2: Oh, yeah, that's what's coming. You can see the trajectory, because this is a similar trajectory to what's taking place in the United States. It's just from a different starting point. So you can see they're going after abortion. They'll be going after, essentially, women's care In her decision published last Friday, Lady Ross ruled the prison's guidance is unlawful. During hearings in February, Jerry Moynihan, KC, for the Scottish Government, told the court of session in Edinburgh it's right for ministers to take a case-by-case approach on transgender prisoners. Moynihan said that the issue was not a trivial matter, citing case law and Article 8 of the European Convention on Human Rights, ECHR, in relation to the rights of trans people to live in their acquired gender. Lady Ross, however, said in her ruling that while trans prisoners have rights under Article 8, that does not extend to a right to be accommodated in a prison for the opposite biological sex. Article 8 rights are qualified and there is a justification for maintaining sex segregation in prisons, she said. Lady Ross also said that while there are obligations in terms of Article 2 to protect life and Article 3 not to subject prisoners to inhuman or degrading treatment, there is no positive obligation in general terms based on Articles 2 or 3 to accommodate a trans prisoner in a prison for the opposite biological sex. Lady Ross also wrote, insofar as the prison's guidance allows SPS to accommodate trans prisoners in prisons of the opposite biological sex, it is in conflict with the requirement that prison accommodation be provided separately for men and women. That constitutes a misstatement of the law. She concluded, in all circumstances, prison's guidance is unlawful. So what that's actually saying to me is that there are people that are going to be put in danger.
1: In mortal danger.
2: Yeah.
1: Absolutely mortal danger. I did read something quite interesting this week. The Lemkin Institute.
2: Oh!
1: For genocide prevention actually, well, mentioned that this country is on a route towards a genocide because of the kind of thing that sex matters, and we'll get into them a bit later on in the show as well, and for Women Scotland are doing. They have put us onto a route for genocide.
2: Yes, they have.
1: And that, you know, and that is an international organization who wouldn't say something like that lightly.
2: I was trying to think of their name, and then I heard Lemkin Institute say, oh, yeah, because I only read that on probably Thursday.
1: Yeah.
2: That's when I read it, because I read it as I was reading something else, and it just sort of came up. And as I was reading it, it sort of ticked a number of boxes of stuff that we talk about on this show on a weekly basis.
1: Yeah.
2: And this is us watching the slow roll.
1: Yeah.
2: As things happen. And it's also why we do this now.
1: Well, exactly. And if you tolerate this...
2: No, and that's actually the problem right there.
1: Yeah.
2: There are too many people that are so passive that it's just going to make matters worse. It just is. Now, this next story comes from The National.
1: The Scottish Government has been warned there can be no more delays to banning anti-LGBT plus conversion practices after Westminster unveiled plans to outlaw the form of torture. The Scottish Greens have said that Holyrood must act after the UK government announced plans to outlaw these practices, which aim to turn gay people straight or make trans people align with their sex. Which it just sounds ridiculous saying it.
2: But it is. That's the point.
1: I know. The Scottish Government shelved its plans for a ban in 2024, saying it preferred a UK-wide approach. However, the Westminster bill unveiled this week only covers England and Wales. Earlier this year, First Minister John Swinney committed to bringing forward a ban in the first year of this Holyrood term. Kate Nevins, the Scottish Greens equality spokesperson, said so-called conversion therapy is a form of torture that has no place in a modern or inclusive Scotland, and yet it continues. The Scottish Government has made LGBTQ plus people wait for far too long. They promised a watertight ban 5 years ago but going back on it and choosing to outsource the work to Westminster. That clearly hasn't worked. but the abuse has continued. In 2020, Victor Madrigal-Bolos, a UN expert on sexual orientation and gender identity, said that conversion practices can cause emotional and physical pain and trauma, equating them to the kind of torture. He said that they are rooted in the belief that persons of diverse sexual orientation and gender identity are somehow inferior, either morally, spiritually, or physically, because of their orientation or identity, and that they must modify that orientation or identity to remedy that inferiority. Nevin said that the Scottish Government already has a strong and comprehensive draft bill that is ready to go and that goes further than the UK government is proposing for England and Wales, and said there should be no further delay in bringing a ban into law. She added, far too

0: performed outside England and Wales. However, Nevins said that human rights campaigners and equality organisations are already raising serious concerns about their limitations and possible loopholes. The UK government's announcement outlines that the proposed ban would crack down on explorative conversations and questions about someone's identity, and said that a high threshold for criminality has been included. Now, I saw this post from Amnesty, and I thought I would share this as well. Today, the government has published a long-overdue draft bill to ban conversion practices. Such a bill has been promised by several governments over the past 8 years. And after many broken promises, today marks a significant step towards forward in protecting the rights of LGBT plus people in the UK. The UK's record on LGBT plus rights has deteriorated sharply over the last decade, in part because of the failure to legislate to ban conversion practices, practices to which many LGBT plus people are still subjected. Nearly one in five LGBT plus people have experienced someone trying to change, cure, or suppress their sexual orientation or gender identity, mostly through coercive control, psychological abuse, threats, forced marriage efforts, or surveillance and restriction. Trans and non-binary people are significantly more likely to be subject to conversion practices. Amnesty will scrutinise every word in the bill to ensure it is compliant with human rights standards, fully trans-inclusive, and provides effective protection and remedy for victims and survivors.
1: See, I have a sneaking feeling that the best it's going to be is lip service.
0: Well, me too. This,
1: because quite frankly, the weakness that gets... How do I want to put this? The weakness that gets stated that we supposedly have is actually in the minds of essentially every one of these legislators. Because what in actual fact takes place, the amount of courage and determination it takes to come out.
0: Oh, it's just ridiculous.
1: Is so much greater than any level of spine that the most ridiculous legislator has. And I'm telling you, in order to be a legislator, you have to be somewhat ridiculous, because it's all about power. And the more they can do to take away what little power we have, the happier they are.
0: Which I really do not understand that mindset. You know, what do they hope to gain from it? You know, and I'm guessing the other question that we need to ask here of somebody who is a heterosexual is whether or not they can be cured of their heterosexuality.
1: Now, that's a great question, but the simple truth of the matter is, if you take a look around and if you take a look at the people that are the most vehement anti-trans, anti-LGBTQ plus people, the majority of them, it's done out of a form of jealousy. From everything that I've been reading, it's either jealousy or self-loathing.
0: And many a study will say actually the reason that they're doing it is because, well, they're a little frightened of that part of themselves that actually identifies mm-hmm. with LGBTQIA plus 2S people.
2: Abba-dabba-doo! Is that right?

0: That's Bobby Parker on Shmoo FM. No relation. And you got What It Takes. Malcolm asked us to play that one.
1: Ah.
0: There you go. Hello, it's Abba Dabba Doo, your weekly LGBT plus show. Oh, a delight. We have Esther and Abby O'Farim coming up next. I guarantee you'll have heard the song.
1: Okay. I know the quizzical look on my face was...
0: Well, yeah, before that, a couple of stories. The first comes from Pink News.
1: NHS England's Pathways trial for puberty blockers has introduced minimum entry ages of 11 for trans boys and 12 for trans girls, alongside revised safeguards ahead of its planned start date. The changes were set out in an update on the Pathways clinical trial published on the 19th of June. The £10 million two-year study was launched late last year, but was put on pause by officials in February of this year over concerns for safety and welfare. It's scheduled to commence on the 1st of August this year under updated guidance. The Medicines and Healthcare Products Regulatory Agency, MHRA, said the modified protocol includes strengthened safeguards, including the introduction of minimum ages of entry to the trial and more clearly defined discontinuation measures. The revised protocol also gives clearer guidance on when treatment should be stopped, including monitoring safety for bone health, cognition, and vaginal bleeding, as well as providing more detailed information for participants on fertility preservation. Young people taking part will undergo more than 13 hours of medical assessments and complete around 50 forms before accessing treatment alongside physical examinations. Half the participants will receive puberty blockers immediately, while the others will wait 1 year. Children must have parental consent and must meet eligibility requirements to take part, including demonstrating a good understanding of the intervention and its possible benefits and risks. In 2024, the UK introduced restrictions on prescribing puberty blockers to those under 18 outside research settings, intensifying criticism of NHS gender services. The CAST review has remained a major reference point in political and clinical debate, including when the British Medical Association said they no longer opposed it, apart from the ban on puberty blockers, and with what Dr. in quotations CAST said recently. You have heard that, right?
0: No.
1: Well, essentially, she has tried her level best to sort of divorce herself from her own report.
0: Oh, well,
1: oh yeah. No, this was a thing within the last week. She's actually admitted flaws. And one of the flaws was is that she did not actually talk to, you know, us. So all of this, the fact that her name is actually still associated with any of this, just it's beggar's belief. LGBT plus conservatives said they opposed the trial, writing on X, "If we're willing to restrict social media to protect young people, we should be even more cautious about medical interventions with lifelong consequences. We support Kemi."
0: Once again. Kemi. Once again.
1: You cannot create a parallel between these two things. They are not the same.
0: No, it's apples and oranges. And not only that, puberty blockers are reversible.
1: That's exactly it. I mean, which is exactly why they mention specifically preservation. Oh, God. Preservation for procreation, basically.
0: Well, yeah. Oh, don't.
1: And the research isn't really about the safety of the medications, which have been used for this very purpose since the late 80s. It's a result of an ideological view at the very top of the NHS, that being trans is a less desirable outcome. That's what it comes down to.
0: Good. Well,
1: this strange belief that we shouldn't have any control over our bodies is...
0: Well,
1: insane.
0: There was a really interesting comment. Occasionally I'll go into the comment sections on these stories. And this one actually hit home pretty hard. It's a comment by DS who writes, "Do medicines metabolize and affect a gender-questioning human entirely different than a cis human? For that is the ridiculous inference in the hysterical political bias applied in the dual standard of prescribing of GnRH agonists, which I assume is puberty blockers, a precocious and other variations of pubertal development are and have been routinely and safely managed using puberty blockers in non-gender questioning youth under the care of highly qualified pediatric endocrinologists. We don't ask for the additional input of politicians, authors, statisticians, or YouTubers to add an opinion on those young patients' clinical medical care needs. So why do we permit such unqualified opinions dictate actual clinical care availability for gender-questioning youth in need of similar highly knowledgeable specialist medical endocrine support, which probably maddeningly in the eyes of the histrionic anti-transition cohort would be safely and capably overseen by the same highly specialized endocrinological practitioners, whether the young patient questions their identity or not?
1: Okay, I've got a question. I've got a legitimate question. Now, this happens to be something that was in my family.
0: Yeah.
1: My father, in the 1980s, had a hiatal hernia.
0: Yeah.
1: And so essentially it's a gap between essentially the top of the stomach and the bottom of the trachea.
0: Right.
1: So your breathing tubes.
0: Yeah.
1: One of the medications he was on for several years on a daily basis was something called Tagamet, which is no longer on the market. Now, one of the key ingredients in Tagamets was estrogen. It was there. The medication, what the medication was there for, was beyond acid reflux and all these other things. Essentially, ex-Air Force, learned how to eat really quick, and all of the different digestive issues that went along with it. So, in order to solve the problem, he had to go on this medication, which, of course, over time changed and so on and so forth. But not long after Tagamet was actually allowed to go on the open market as over-the-counter and not necessarily by prescription, it just disappeared. The formulation never really changed. The estrogen was still there.
0: Yeah.
1: But I find it interesting that he ended up with, I won't say he ended up with boobage, but I can't say that there was not a pectoral change.
0: A degree of softening that the estrogen actually brings to the whole thing. No, I get the not prescribing testosterone and estrogen to children, basically, in this case, but that's not what we're talking about here.
1: No,
0: that's the big scary monster under the bed that the right wing seem to drag up every time. And the YouTubers and certain authors that I could mention, and a political party or three on the right wing, they do it just to involve, think of the children.
1: But they never think of the children, and that's the whole point.
0: Yeah, absolutely. In the meantime. Yes.
1: Okay. This comes from the Independent.
0: We'll get there. The claim that large numbers of LGBT plus asylum claims are fabricated is considered a damaging myth by rights groups, although isolated scams where unethical advisors coach migrants to pose as gay have been exposed. Advocates argue that scaling up community sponsorship, a safe route allowing communities to directly identify and support persecuted individuals, is the real policy solution to fix flaws in the current asylum system. An undercover investigation uncovered a shadow industry of unscrupulous lawyers and advisors charging thousands of pounds to help migrants fabricate claims of being gay. These illicit operations coach individuals, provide fabricated letters, and manufacture fake evidence to exploit the immigration system. Despite isolated cases of illegal advice, the suggestion that this is a widespread tactic is a dangerous myth. LGBT plus individuals face severe, deadly persecution in dozens of countries, yet asylum applications based on sexual orientation represent a tiny minority, roughly 1 to 2% of total UK claims. Amplifying these scams as evidence of systemic fraud undermines public confidence and increases the burden of proof on individuals genuinely fleeing for their lives. In response to these scams, the Home Office has warned that anyone caught trying to exploit the system will face the full force of the law and deportation. Refugee and human rights advocates argue that current policies fail to provide accessible safe routes for LGBT plus individuals. Named community sponsorship is proposed as a transformative fix to this. Instead of asylum seekers navigating hostile, isolating, and poorly understood systems alone, community groups can directly identify persecuted individuals. It ensures refugees arrive via safe, structured, and legal routes, while providing ready support networks for housing, language skills, and employment. Advocates argue that scaling up named sponsorship channels replaces the shadowy, unregulated immigration industry with transparent, community-led protection. Well, I, for one, see that as a good idea.
1: Well, it is. We're back to the whole idea of things not necessarily being rocket science.
0: Well, yeah, you know, and to anybody that is listening to this, who's immigrants coming over here doing nothing, I put yourself in their shoes, okay? If something about you, let's say you have blue eyes, and the government decides to cut everybody with blue eyes out of the social reckoning. They want to wind them up, round them up and stick them in a camp and, you know, do something about their blue eyes.
1: Mm-hmm.
0: If you left this country that was on a blue-eyed witch hunt because of you, I would hope that, you would hope that the country that you end up in is going to be welcoming and help you out because simply of the fact that you have blue eyes. And that's all we're talking about doing here with the LGBT plus people.
2: Abba-dabba-doo! I'm going bowling.

0: magnificent. Esther and Abby O'Farin on Shmoo FM. Cinderella Rockefeller.
1: And yes, I did actually know that.
0: Hello, it's Abba Dabba Doo, your weekly LGBT plus show. We're going under the covers. Mm-mm. With Ike and Tina Turner next, with the two very well known, you know, one stadium act and another one, he's best known for a cover version as himself, so.
1: Oh, boy. I still don't see this going well for me, because I know that you will, on occasion, give me a clue that's actually genuinely not the best clue, or it's more of a misdirection than an actual assistance.
0: Moi, would I do?
1: Vous, absolument, c'est ça.
0: Before we get there, a couple of stories. The first comes from The Independent.
1: Graham Norton has been granted a U.S. court order that will force Meta to reveal the source behind a series of AI-generated and factually inaccurate Facebook posts about the presenter, which caused him significant alarm, distress, and anxiety. The Irish comedian and chat show host took Mark Zuckerberg's company, which owns Facebook, to district court in California over social media account The Westminster Wire's false and harassing posts. The Westminster Wire has regularly posted about Norton since it was created in December 2025, publishing AI-generated images of the presenter and his husband, Jonathan McLeod, as well as fabricated stories about his personal life every few hours. After filing a submission to the Northern District of California court, Norton was granted a U.S. court order forcing Meta to reveal who is posting the fake article, which include false reports of his mother's death and the host's supposed ill health.
0: It's
1: all click. Look, it's all it's AI slop. It's all clickbait, and it's look. Any way you slice it, it's disgusting, and it's not any different than the old school paparazzi in the National Enquirer and such, making things up.
0: It's just louder. It's louder. Of the size of the internet. Yeah.
1: Yeah, and there's your platform. And according to the Irish Independent, Norton told the court from Bandon in Ireland, "My 94-year-old mother uses Facebook and has been confronted with reports of her own death." He added that he has been forced to debunk the false stories to his friends who have read false accounts of his ill health and the ill health of his husband. Norton said he had been targeted with fabricated statements and AI-generated images that superimposed him onto fake scenarios and false attributions of offensive, racist, and otherwise deeply objectionable views and conduct. Norton said, "I've not been hospitalized. I've not donated money to the causes described. I don't hold and have never expressed the racist, xenophobic, anti-immigrant, or otherwise divisive and hateful views attributed to me by the account." He concluded, "My professional reputation is of the utmost importance to my career and livelihood. I rely on my reputation as a broadcaster and public figure whose views are well known to the public, my employers, and my commercial partners." Norton plans to take the person or people responsible for the posts to the High Court in England for legal proceedings, but could not until this point, as the account is run anonymously. The Independent has contacted Norton and Meta for comment. Meta's found itself in various courts across the globe recently. Earlier this month, the California State Court judge rejected bids from Meta Platforms and Google's YouTube for a new trial after a jury found them liable for designing social media platforms harmful to young people. In May, the U.S. Supreme Court rejected Meta's attempts to avoid a lawsuit that alleged Facebook and Instagram harmed young users. Norton's court order over the Westminster Wire account marks his first run-in with a social media company. And do you know what? This is the thin edge of the wedge, because they do this so often. All I have to do is look on my YouTube and see all of the AI slop.
0: Oh yeah, I
1: rarely use Facebook, and honestly, this is the reason why. Misinformation, disinformation, disingenuous people, or another bot account that is anonymous because it's a bot.
0: Yeah, but somebody must be behind these accounts.
1: At some point, on some level, there has to be. But I genuinely am at the point where I wonder how much of this is actually in-house and they're just doing it to sort of line their own coffers.
0: Well, yeah, because it would appear that the writing is on the wall for these social media companies. I mean, you know, Australia has banned, is it under 16s from mm-hmm. using them?
1: Canada's on its way too.
0: Yeah, we're just about to implement it here as well.
1: But here's the problem with that. And this is genuinely a problem because they're going to get it wrong.
0: Oh, really?
1: And one of the I know why, because one of the ways that they're going to get it wrong is that nobody has enough brains and waste monster to realize that they cannot use third party verification, which is exactly what happened when they brought out the false start age verification for other websites. Persona was one of the companies that Waste Monster used, and they've been involved in so many breaches of personal information.
0: Well, yeah, and actually there is no small degree of responsibility here for the parents of these young people. And it could very easily be argued that they're the ones that should be taken to court as well for letting the kids get onto this stuff, you know?
1: There you go. That's actually a big part of this, is the fact that parents deserve a big, big blame on this.
0: Well,
1: because most of them shirk their duties as parents.
0: Yeah.
1: And my daughter's 29 years old, but I'll tell you what, if I had done what I see parents doing now, I would deserve a smack upside the head for having made things so much worse for my daughter.
0: Yeah, exactly.
1: And we all know this. Now, this next story comes from LGBTQ Nation.
0: It's one of my favorite stories this week as well. Two Florida cities are standing up to Governor Ron DeSantis' removal of their rainbow crosswalks by painting rainbow colors on two other highly visible public places. At the start of Pride Month, St. Petersburg painted the steps of its city hall in the colors of the Progress Pride flag.
1: And that's any way you look at it, because that
0: nobody
1: is...
0: Nobody likes to see that.
1: See, the thing is, though, DeSantis can't do anything because that's city property.
0: Yeah.
1: Whereas a road can be considered a thoroughfare, and it comes under state jurisdiction.
0: Dr. Byron Green Kalish, president of the board of directors with St. Pete Pride, said, "Losing the crosswalk was a huge hit to us, so making sure that we pop up more visual signs of inclusion was a right in alignment. So the fact we got to see it at the beginning of Pride Month was chef's kiss." City Mayor Ken Welch said the Pride steps at City Hall are more than paint on concrete. They are a reflection of St. Petersburg's values and a reminder that our city is strongest when everyone feels welcome, respected, and seen. Which is an awful lot to ask, really.
1: Oh, yeah.
0: There?
1: I mean, you know. It's the whole idea that we might actually be allowed to exist in public.
0: Well, I know. Last July the 1st, Transportation Secretary Sean Duffy wrote in a letter directing the nation's governors to keep all non-freeway intersections and crosswalks free from distractions. In a subsequent Twitter post, he said, "Taxpayers expect their dollars to fund safe streets, not rainbow crosswalks."
1: How about they use their tax dollars to pay air traffic controllers so thousands of people aren't in jeopardy every minute they're in the air?
0: Well, you know, that's a bit excessive, isn't it?
1: Well,
0: you know?
1: Yeah.
0: It could go into the pockets of some billionaire in, you know.
1: Nobody wants to talk about the fact that Sean Duffy's claim to fame was being on MTV Road Rules in the 90s.
0: Well,
1: and
0: you know,
1: that's where Diaper Donnie saw him.
0: Well, let's not get into that one. According to a July statement from a department spokesperson, in response, DeSantis signed a law directing the Florida Department of Transportation, or FDOT, to ensure compliance with FDOT's uniform system for traffic control devices. The law effectively bans all pavement art and murals like rainbow crosswalks, regardless of their political message. However, I wonder if it was a religious message, whether they would...
1: they'd allow it.
0: It'd be worth going down there to put one that down just to see what happens.
1: I guarantee you, if you put a static camera on it that just did like a 30-second shot, they'd never touch it.
0: Yeah, you'd have people going down there. No, please don't
1: go down there, because that means potentially there's money going into Florida.
0: Well, this
1: the
0: is
1: only
0: true.
1: Way to do it is to starve them out.
0: Exactly. The city of Fort Lauderdale also recently installed a rainbow-coloured circle of love at the Celine condominiums near Sebastian Street Beach, a popular LGBT plus beach. The city had been fighting DeSantis' order in court to keep its rainbow street art, but it relented after his administration threatened to withhold local transportation funding.
1: See, that's the thing.
0: That's bullying. That is bullying. That is out and out.
1: It's extortion. It's not bullying. It's extortion.
0: Well, it is. Yeah. Because the new Rainbow Circle is located on private business property, current state law cannot force the business to remove it. I bet they're looking for a way.
1: Oh, yeah. They'll be looking for a loophole.
0: But the amount of money this is costing is just shocking. You know, what harm does flying a rainbow flag in Pride Month do? What harm? Anybody can... Please, help me out here, because I ain't got a clue.
1: Well, apparently... No, I'm not allowed to say what just popped into my head.
0: Moving swiftly on. During the circle's unveiling earlier this month, Mayor Dean Trantalis said, "We are here today to not only say that we are going to never be erased, but we're going to find a way to still be able to appreciate and embrace the diversity of our community, because if there's anything that Fort Lauderdale represents, it's diversity. People from all walks of life should be able to come here." Democratic Representative Debbie Wasserman Schultz, who also attended the unveiling, said, "This expression in the circle of love with the city, working with a developer in the city to make sure that there continues to be a very public display of support for equality in the LGBT plus community, is remarkable. And I'm so proud of them." St. Petersburg previously responded to DeSantis' order by installing rainbow-coloured bike racks and blasting a 60-mile-long rainbow laser across its night sky.
1: See, I think that's just fine and dandy. But you've got a government in Florida as essentially, it's God's waiting room.
0: Well, yeah.
1: You're talking... So what you'll find is a lot of the bigots and zealots and so on and so forth have gone to Florida as their final resting place. And I make no bones about it. And so all of that bigotry has gone to Florida. And, of course, the people that get elected represent the same bigotry that they want.
0: Well, yeah. And you know, because it's generally the older generations, the ones that get out and vote. Because if you look at the demographics, there's a lot more younger people that can vote than the older people that do, but the younger people don't get out and vote. And because they don't, we get these reactionary forces in government that do things like this, and, oh, I don't know, Brexit.
1: If they're lucky, the United States on a good year gets a voter turnout that's somewhere around 64%. And then if it's an off year or midterm elections, like what's coming this year, under normal circumstances, those numbers are really quite low.
0: Yeah.
1: And because of that, apathy runs rampant. But you also have to deal with the fact that there's a different kind of apathy. Apathy in the fact that they do not wish to educate themselves, because that requires an effort. Whereas when you're – let's call it what it is. And you look at the old people – they are going to move heaven and earth to make sure every last penny is theirs, despite who they screw over in the process.
0: Well, yeah.
1: To make sure that they don't really want everybody to get their bit, even if they're going to kick they're going to kick off in 6 months. They want to make sure for those last 6 months they've got everything they can absolutely get. Screw everybody else.
0: Yeah, and you know what happens when they get out and vote and put these people in? The fag ashes and the...
1: Nigel Garage is getting...
0: Donito Gropolini over in America. That it is those people who obsessively go out and vote. The next time we have a vote in this country, it would be lovely to see the turnout in the 90s, if not at 100%. Because as far as I am concerned, voting is one of my civic duties and should be done by everyone who has the opportunity to do it.
2: Abba-dabba-doo! Time to go under.

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1: FM. From the Sky News Centre at midday, 4 days after major earthquakes in Venezuela, rescuers have found a baby and an 11-year-old boy alive. This worker helped free them and says it's giving hope to everyone on the ground.
2: We all need this help, and we are doing right, working together with love, because the life human being is the most important thing that we can have.
1: Tens of thousands remain missing, with more than 1,400 killed. Steve Clarke says he's honoured to have managed Scotland for 7 years as the team bows out of the World Cup. He stood down as boss despite signing a new 4-year contract last month. Meanwhile, England progressed to the last 32 at the top of Group L after their 2-0 victory over Panama. The body of a 15-year-old boy has been found in water in Thameside. The teenager got into difficulty near Cowbury Reservoir in Stalybridge yesterday. Police are warning to avoid cooling off in open water. The government suggested more money could be on the way for UK drone warfare. It follows reports in the Sunday Times they're favoured to replace ageing warships. Housing Secretary Steve Reid says ministers will take lessons from Ukraine on drone use.
3: They're doing very, very well at the moment by changing the way that they are fighting and adapting it to modern warfare. Now, because the UK has been right in there with them, we have been doing that learning as well, and we need to bring that learning back.
1: The Conservatives say the funding has to be more than just a drop in the ocean. Retail crime in Scotland is said to be running riot. According to government figures, shoplifting levels rose by 19% last year, with assaults on staff up by 10%. And England's bowlers have failed to make an early breakthrough against New Zealand in the first hour on day four of the deciding test. Short time ago, the tourists were 140-3 in their second innings. That's a lead of 220. That's the latest from the Sky News Centre. I'm Bev Rimmer. Amber!

0: That's Finger Poppin' by the lead singer from Roxy Music.
1: Okay, thank you. Okay, thank you. Because I was actually thinking, that's why I asked you, singer or group, because I was thinking Roxy Music, so it's got to be Brian Ferry.
0: It's on his Another Time, Another Place okay. album.
1: But the first one...
0: Before the News, River Deep, Mountain High.
1: Because I was thinking, because, as I said, 1960s, or late 60s, and the first thing that I actually came at was Dion, because Dion had a comeback, because he was a 1950s guy.
0: Yeah.
1: And he had a late 1960 revival with a couple of songs.
0: But it wasn't him.
1: No, and and the other ones that I was thinking of hadn't actually broken yet, so I don't know.
0: Harry Nilsson.
1: Oh, my God.
0: That took some digging out, that one did, I'll tell you.
1: Oh, wow.
0: Yeah, there you go. A couple of Ike and Tina Turner covers. Hello, it's Abba Dabba Doo, your weekly LGBT plus show. We will be paying late tribute to Dee Palmer, who passed away a couple of weeks ago. A keyboardist with Jethro Tull, when they were at the biggest they ever got, saw them a couple of times. We have Dee and the rest of Jethro Tull with 8 minutes and 33 seconds coming up next. Before that,
1: a couple of stories. The first from LGBTQ Nation.
0: Ahead of Pride Month demonstrations this month, two UK stores put up window art that supported trans people who had scars from top surgery, one at a Lush store and another at an Amnesty bookstore. Well, that's outrageous. I mean, that's a bit like me going round with my knee surgery scar showing on my leg. I mean, how dare I? It's ridiculous, isn't it? This particularly angered anti-trans freelance journalist and campaigner Janet Murray, who has raged against the displays on social media, called for the removal of one of them, and riled up other anti-trans activists online.
1: I'm gonna float something.
0: I've not heard of this particular joker before.
1: No, because I'm actually going to float something.
0: Yeah.
1: Probably minuscule chesticles, and probably would have been jealous had said trans individual not transitioned and retained a wonderful boobitude.
0: Well,
1: I genuinely think that. This is a jealousy thing. Again.
0: Well, yeah, you know.
1: And I know, because I know the company, and I've actually seen the images, and I saw absolutely nothing wrong.
0: No, and there wasn't. That's
1: and
0: the whole thing.
1: Let's do something else. Let's ask this in a different way. If this was the same individual, let's say cis male, and had chest scars from open heart surgery, would that have been bad? In fact, probably not. They probably would have been hailed for having survived something like that.
0: Exactly. In an open letter posted to Twitter addressing Lush and Chelmsford Council, Murray noted that she had half a breast removed last year due to cancer, and that she wanted the mural removed because mastectomies are not a fashion statement, an identity marker, or something to be celebrated. Well, it's not something to be hidden either.
1: That's even worse than what I just suggested.
0: Yeah, it really, really is.
1: This is somebody who is obviously triggered by everything. And if she's a journalist, that's patheticide, and that's not even a real word.
0: Exactly. Refusing to acknowledge transmasculine identities, Murray mused that she didn't know the number of women who have elective mastectomies to affirm a gender identity. And
1: do you know anybody who's gone through binding? I do.
0: Well, if anybody who, if you missed last week's show, I was talking to Lee Hua, a trans activist in Cambodia, about having to live with a binder in the heat that there was out there.
1: See, I can't imagine doing that in the kind of temperatures in Cambodia. I just can't.
0: If you missed it, it's on our Mixcloud page. I'd highly recommend giving it a listen, simply because, actually the parallels to be drawn in the two stories of over there and over here are quite marked. But anyway, many commenters responded to Murray's letter, criticizing her choice to stoop so low in furtherance of your transphobic agenda that you invoke survivors of breast cancer as a weapon, and noting that not everything is about you.
1: There you go. That's it in a nutshell.
0: However, other anti-trans campaigners took up the call, with right-wing columnist Julia Hartley Brewer reposting the letter with an image of the mural and claiming that it was encouraging teen girls to cut off their healthy breasts in the name of trans pride.
1: Oh, my God. How stupid are these people?
0: Oh, well,
1: I've said it before and I will say it again. They are working with, there are words I'm not allowed to use anymore. They are working at a minimum level of cognitive function. This isn't about critical thinking or anything else. They can't even reach the capacity to be able to think critically.
0: I think part of the problem is because they are metaphorically sitting there with their hands over their ears going la la la la la la la, not listening to scientists and doctors.
1: The minute we started discounting science is the minute we started the problems. And that started back in the 1980s. And there are two people that I put at the forefront. And we both know who they are. And listeners, if you don't know who they are, I know this is going to require an effort, but actually go and take a look at 1981 to 1984 and look at the United Kingdom and the United States, and you'll see the people in question.
0: Ask yourself who was in charge. In the ensuing attacks on trans rights and support, Murray reposted and amplified a picture posted by Transgender Trend of a display in the window of the Amnesty bookshop in Kentish Town.
1: Hold on.
0: Yeah.
1: I've been in there.
0: Yeah. Among a group of people, one person is depicted with top surgery scars with a trans flag above their head. The account criticized the art as dangerous and irresponsible messaging and said that Amnesty's message to vulnerable young women, get your healthy breasts surgically removed and you can be one of the cool crowd too. Really? Really? I mean, really? The display at Lush, created by queer non-binary artist Bucky Ringsell, depicts a tiger with pink top surgery scars whose stripes are in the colours of the trans flag. It comes with the slogan, "Proud of my stripes." Both Lush and Amnesty have a long history of supporting LGBT plus rights. In a statement to LGBTQ Nation, Ringsell explained their design and highlighted the way that the anti-trans brigade has co-opted it for their hate. They said, "I designed and painted this tiger to support and represent trans people who have undergone top surgery, myself included. Often, trans bodies are policed, with healthcare being increasingly hard to access. On top of this, the surgeries undertaken by trans individuals often leave considerable scarring, which can be seen societally as undesirable or something to be ashamed of." They added, "This design is meant to combat that. Being proud of your surgical scars is something everyone can take inspiration from, regardless of your journey. The statement continued, people who want to revoke rights from trans and queer folk will co-opt absolutely anything in their abhorrent opinions across. This time, unfortunately, it was a mural made with love and compassion. If you're so blinded by hate that you need to twist the intentions and message of a Pride mural, I fear you're beyond help. Trans bodies are beautiful and they deserve to be portrayed and celebrated. If you don't like it,
1: don't look. And it does come down to hate.
0: I mean, you're very good at ignoring things. So, you know.
1: Oh, absolutely.
0: Dr. Helen Webberly, who founded Gender GP, an online gender service, and who has been vocal in support of trans rights, supported to Hartley Brewer's alarmist take, saying what most people were thinking. She posted, "Calm yourself, my love. No teenage girls are having their healthy breasts removed. Just teenage boys are having their gynecomastia resolved so they can live in freedom in their bodies. Also, by the way, puberty blockers prevent the need for top surgery, FYI. Mm-hmm. Murray has leaned hard into anti-trans activism over the last year or two. In her recent posts, she has rejected claims that gender-affirming care is life-saving, cited the CAS review as a defence, and reposted comments from renowned transphobe Graham Linehan. While her website cites work with The Guardian, the BBC and The Telegraph, she has no credits with The Guardian since 2017 and doesn't appear as an author for the BBC in searches. Murray's regular work for The Telegraph only began in March, and all six of her pieces since then focus on anti-trans talking points. Her more regular work is for far-right sites such as Spiked and Unheard, and her most recent Substack piece commemorates being cancelled last year for a video complaining about the phrase pregnant people. Murray may be best known outside anti-trans circles for being schooled by Hugh Laurie when she attempted to criticise House, a TV show that ended over a decade ago. Oh God! It's just
1: so. In other words, we're talking about another moronic, reprehensible human being whose only claim to fame is being a bigot.
0: Well, yeah. Actually, what. The-

0: he's, you know,
1: she's actually setting herself up to make more money from the pockets of the right.
0: Yeah, basically that's what it's all about. The whole thing is a money grab on her behalf.
1: Because I look at,
0: well, if it isn't, I would like to know why she's doing it. I'm just asking questions.
1: Well, the thing is, and the fact that she hasn't got a Guardian credit since 2017 is actually really quite interesting, because the Guardian itself is still run by a trust.
0: Yeah.
1: It is not a corporation. It is still a trust that belongs to the founding family. And that has not changed. In fact, it was put into a trust decades ago and has stayed in that position ever since, which is why if you go to the Guardian website, they actually ask about donations and subscriptions and so on. But they never do it in the same way as money-grubbing right publications do. You know, like the Telegraph and so on and so forth.
0: Yeah, no, absolutely. In the meantime, this next story also comes from LGBTQ Nation.
1: An Erie City, Pennsylvania city council member who intentionally misgendered a colleague from the dais last week is suffering the backlash, with dozens of outraged constituents showing up to a Wednesday night council meeting to share their displeasure. The councilman, Ed Brzezinski, a former school board member and registered Democrat, sat stone-faced through the five-hour meeting. See, it's not always Republic scum. It is sometimes Democrats as well. And everyone needs to be held to account. And this is one of the things that we're not doing well. Savannah Wilson, an Erie resident, said, "In this country, we have a freedom of speech, but that doesn't mean we have the freedom from consequence." She added that Brzezinski's behavior last meeting is permission for discrimination. Brzezinski's insult came towards the end of a heated council debate on the 9th of June over a Bayfront redevelopment project. Council President Tyler Titus, who is out as transgender and uses they-them pronouns, cautioned Brzezinski with a reminder to limit his interruptions. Brzezinski replied to Dr. Titus, "Yes, ma'am." News of the slight spread quickly, and Democrats in the county had Democrats in the county addressing hateful words from one of their own. In a statement, Erie County Democrats said, "Being registered as a Democrat is not a shield from accountability by the Democratic Party, as our values mean very little if they're only campaign language. This conduct is particularly concerning because it follows prior public concerns about Councilmember Brzezinski's use of degrading language towards colleagues." The rebukes continued Wednesday night's council meeting, where 58 attendees addressed his behavior during 3 hours of public comment in the packed council chamber, with almost all the comments directed almost exclusively at Brzezinski. Trans constituents Ree Witherow said, "Let us be clear, this was a deliberate act of disrespect and intent to harm a member of our trans community. I am misgendered daily," adding that most of these incidents are simple mistakes. Witherow said that Brzezinski's outburst was not a mistake, calling on him to resign or for his colleagues to censure and strip him of his committee assignments. Erie Mayor Daria Devlin publicly apologized to Titus during her report in chambers. She said she regretted not doing more in the moment after Brzezinski uttered the words. Brzezinski said nothing through the comment period, only speaking at the end of the meeting to announce an unrelated event. He said, "That's it. Thank you." Titus saved their comments for the meeting's final minutes. They said healing does not happen by pretending harm did not occur. Healing happens when we tell the truth about what happened, we take responsibility for our role in it, and we commit ourselves to building a better city. That's my hope for this council. That's my hope for this city. And despite everything, that hope remains stronger than my anger. Whether or not the message sank in seemed to be answered by a meeting attendee who watched Brzezinski exit the session. Social media user Sammy Voto wrote online, "After hours of public comment condemning Ed's decorum at the city council meeting tonight, Ed Brzezinski walked up to a young female reporter in the lobby, made smooching noises, and commented that she was the only thing that kept him awake through the meeting. I heard him, and he'll have to hear me call him out at the next meeting."
0: He sounds like a disgusting individual.
1: Oh, yeah. I guarantee you he's of a certain age and of a certain He's a stilted white male in his 60s, would be my bet.
0: Yeah.
1: When I say stilted, I'm talking about stilted in growth, stilted in development, stilted in education, just realistically, probably got elected by his friends, and it was probably a seat that didn't have many people vote or had a low voter turnout.
0: Oh, down.

0: heartless. I just saw this snippet this week, and not a big enough story to actually get the whole thing out because, well, they're happening so often. Anti-LGBT plus MAGA pastor Silas H. Shelton of Wilmington, Ohio, a man who said that LGBT plus themed books and pride flags harm kids, was sentenced to 15 years in prison on Monday for unlawful sexual contact with a 14-year-old girl. That, according to the count that I found online, is number 96 this year. We're not even quite halfway through it.
1: So basically, there's going to be at least 200 that are going to be charged and convicted of crimes
0: against children.
1: Yeah, and every one of them is going to be MAGA.
0: I will say at this point, well, I'll repeat their clarion call, really, as much as anything else. Will somebody think of the children?
2: Abba-dabba-doo! Time for a love song!

0: Oh, get on with it. Any minute now. That's Jethro Tull from their Live Bursting Out album, An Aqualung. Play that in tribute to Dee Palmer, who passed away a couple of weeks ago. I saw that lineup with Jethro Tull twice, and amongst the best concerts that I've ever been to, actually. Hello, it's Abba Dabba Doo Weekly, LGBT plus show. We have Raffaella Cara coming up next.
1: But first we have a couple of stories, and the first comes from Queerty.
0: I'm on the wrong page, hang on a sec. According to the most recent data, it is estimated that around 1.7% of the global population is born with intersex traits, meaning they can have certain sex characteristics, such as genitals and or chromosomes, that don't fit into the typical male-female gender binary. For some context, it's said that under 2% of the people in the world have natural red hair. In other words, intersex folk are more common than you might realise. Yet even at a time with more knowledge of and empathy for this important part of our community, it's rare that their lives and experiences are discussed in mainstream media, which only makes you wonder how many of their stories of the centuries have never been told. In the new film Mistake, writer-director Honey Lauren takes us back into the past to explore how tragically easy it's been for intersex lives to be erased and what it takes to discover yourself and live in your truth. Set across dual timelines in 1941 and 1971, the story transports audiences to somewhere in the Deep South, where an all-American couple, the Bensons, is just trying to keep their humble tobacco farm afloat after the hardships of World War II. When their child is born, the doctor shares the surprising news that, given the circumstances, the couple must choose to raise them as a boy or a girl. Though the mother has hopes of raising the baby as a girl, the father decides on a boy, aiming to have a strong son who can one day take over the family business. 30 years later, Larry Benson is now a grown man, running the tobacco farm himself. But the testosterone he's been made to take since puberty has left him small but strong and quick to anger. Though gruff and guarded, Larry finds compassion from and for his childhood friend Lily, as well as his beloved Aunt Peg, who has since moved away to California, but returns home with a more free-spirited, open-minded outlook of the world. But the quiet country life he's built for himself comes crashing down after Lily gets made fun of at a dance and Larry jumps to her defence with violence, which gets him thrown in jail. Behind bars, he's cut off from the hormones he's been taking for 18 years and only then begins to realise who he really is deep down inside. As his body begins to change, Larry comes to understand just how much shame and denial has come to define his existence, sending him down a path of confrontation with his own father and his past. In a press statement recalling her own journey with gender, filmmaker Honey Lauren said, "Mistake is a bit of my own story too, and while the world has come a long way since 1971, some things are sadly the same." She continued, "The gender issues are current, they are relevant. If we can examine, learn and heal from intolerant attitudes of our past, we can move towards a more equitable society where not only intersex people, but people of all gender varieties can live free and happy." And she concluded, "And really anyone who is forced to choose or live outside strict social norms." Now, in an award-winning film festival run, Mistake had its Los Angeles premiere on the 20th of June as part of new filmmakers LA LA's In Focus LGBTQ cinema program for Pride Month. And whether or not you're in the LA area, be sure to follow the film on Instagram for all the latest details and find out where it's headed next. I want to see this film.
1: I'm curious. And funnily enough, I just read a story a few days ago about just prior to the 2012 Olympics in London, a Ugandan athlete who was intersex, was a middle distance runner. And she was worried, as her coaches were, about having elevated levels of testosterone. And one of the things that happened is she was told they were going to have to do something small, what was referred to as a small procedure. And she went in thinking there was going to be a few shots and so on and so forth. And it wasn't that. She actually underwent an orchiectomy. They removed her gonads. And she still wasn't recovered in time to be able to compete in 2012. But it actually ruined her life and has ruined her body ever since.
0: Well, yes.
1: So she, for the last 13 years, has been living with... I have gynecomastia. I have it.
0: Yeah.
1: And... it's something that I started dealing with before age 13.
0: This is the thing that gets me about all of these people that will say, oh, you know, transgender nonsense, whatever else. If I'm ever having that conversation, I will inevitably bring up you in the conversation. I hope it's not.
1: No, actually, but you know, the funny thing about it is there's a time that 39 years where I absolutely hid behind being hunched over, wearing the baggiest clothes I possibly could. I never did the binding, although I did wear occasionally a tank top or a t-shirt that was inherently too tight to try and limit the protrusion.
0: Yeah, it just, to me, as much as anything else, that signals the futility of the hatred towards, well, people on account of the colour of their skin or the fact that, you know, there is this battle going, the way I understand it, this battle going on within themselves that says my body doesn't match what my brain is telling me.
1: Yeah.
0: And you know, that's no reason to hate somebody. That's actually, if you ask me, more reason to try and understand them a little bit better.
1: Which is exactly what I say about standing up.
0: Exactly.
1: And how brave anybody who does is, because it took me 39 years.
0: Mm. In the meantime, this story from Scene Mag resonated with me somewhat.
1: According to new research from the University of Surrey, older LGBT plus people in the UK are continuing to hide their identities from housing and care staff amid fears of discrimination, dismissal and social isolation. The study found that many older LGBT plus people feel unsafe being open about who they are in settings where they rely on care and support. However, researchers also discovered that a simple intervention, training based on animated stories created with LGBT plus people themselves, can significantly improve how staff understand and support their service users. The research forms the part of Lifehouse Project, led by Dr. Georgia Bowers, Professor Andrew King, and Dr. Richard Green. The project worked directly with older LGBT plus people to document their experiences of housing and social care, then translated those accounts into an animated film used in staff training. In the weeks following the training, the proportion of staff who said they regularly or always met the needs of LGBT plus service users rose from 55% to 85%. Confidence in supporting LGBT plus people increased from 77% to 95%, while the use of inclusive language rose from 70% to 95%.
0: See, it's not rocket science.
1: No,
0: none of it
1: is. Dr. Georgia Bauer, senior lecturer at the Guildford School of Acting and project lead, said older LGBT plus people were often forced back into the closet at the very moment they need care and support most. Dr. Bowers added, data and policy guidance alone were never going to change that. So we worked directly with LGBT plus people to create something different. An animated film that lets their real experiences speak through characters and story rather than through statistics. When care workers feel something rather than simply learn something, the effect is more durable. 6 older LGBT plus people took part in theater workshops run in partnership with the London Bubble Theater Company, using an applied theater approach to develop the story, characters, and script for a short animated film. Their experiences informed 3 composite characters, including a lesbian woman in her 70s whose relationship was dismissed by a carer, an elderly gay man mocked for his past relationships, and a trans woman facing intrusive questioning in sheltered housing. The 4-minute animation was used as the basis for training at a London-based housing provider and a home care provider in July 2025. 22 staff took part, with all rating the session as good or excellent, saying they'd recommend it. More than 70% reported an emotional response to the material. Follow-up interviews with managers 6 to 8 weeks later found visible changes in practice, including staff introducing themselves with pronouns and showing greater attentiveness to LGBT plus clients. While some behaviors, such as proactively asking about pronouns, changed more modestly, 9 in 10 staff said further training would be valuable. Professor Andrew King, professor of sociology at the University of Surrey, said the findings showed the power of training rooted in lived experience. He said older LGBT plus people are still experiencing discrimination and invisibility in services that are supposed to support them. This approach is not a complete solution, but it's a significant and replicable one. The training model will now be incorporated into equality, diversity, and inclusion provisions at both partner organizations, with the research team exploring wider adoption across the housing and care sectors. None of this is difficult.
0: No, and actually it's something that I've witnessed firsthand in the work that I did with people in actually raising the issue of talking about sexuality and sexual health with young people.
1: Mm-hmm.
0: And it would appear that work, unfortunately, is currently swirling the drains.
1: It's really sad, because one of the things that I always say, because I get asked quite often, and they will say something to the effect of, if you don't mind if I ask. No, ask.
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0: Rafaela Cara on Shmoo FM. Do it again. Hello, it's Abba Dabba Do You Weekly LGBT plus show. Dean Martin might be coming next, depending if this technical issue that is going on in the studio resolves itself.
1: Yeah.
0: In the meantime,
1: our last story comes from LGBTQ Nation.
0: ABC Japan reports that Japan is on the verge of instituting a nationwide LGBT plus education program designed to address a lack of public knowledge on gender and sexual diversity in the country. The plan was approved by the ruling Liberal Democratic Party, LDP, earlier this month and is expected to get a sign-off by Prime Minister Sanae Takaichi's cabinet, despite the new PM's official opposition to same-sex marriage. Takaichi was elected to the post by Japan's parliament in October. Observers say young people's enthusiasm for Takaichi may be one favour behind her approval of the measure, as young Japanese people are much more in favour of same-sex marriage than older Japanese people. Takaichi has gone on record opposing marriage equality, despite previously saying that there should be no prejudice against sexual orientation or gender identity. The education measure stems from the Act on the Promotion of Public Understanding of the Diversity of Sexual Orientation and Gender Identity, which passed in 2023 and required the creation of the new plan. While it hasn't been made public, the initiative reportedly includes requirements for schools to provide information to students about sexually and gender diverse people, as well as access to social workers and counsellors. The plan also directs universities to add training on sexual diversity for future healthcare workers and academics. Yui Oizumi, a queer student at Sophia University in Tokyo, described the education plan as a baby step. She said, "Training teachers and employers to be mindful is good, but at the same time, I think it's not really going to do much to change the perception of regular everyday people and how they think about queer people. I think that's going to take more time and more conscious effort through media as well." The student said it's uncommon to experience outright homophobia in Japan, but the average Japanese person lacks an understanding of what being LGBT plus actually is. Adding, that is such an alien concept that people are like, "What do you mean? That doesn't make any sense." She said anti-discrimination laws would be more effective, pointing to friends in a lesbian relationship who had been denied housing because they're gay. Japan does not have nationwide anti-LGBT plus discrimination laws and is the only member of the G7 that has not legalized same-sex marriage. Kayushi Kawasaka, an expert on LGBT plus rights in Japan at the University of Tokyo, said the LDP is very conservative, especially for promoting traditional family values. He said the government had decided against anti-discrimination laws to appease conservative factions of the LDP. Kawasaki added, "That's made progress on LGBT plus rights in Japan very tricky for activists." Charles Crabtree, a political scientist at Monash University in Melbourne, said the education measure could have positive downstream effects for the LGBT plus community. He continued, "Misinformation or a cloudy sense of the other, whatever the other is, impedes individuals' ability to empathize with those who are different from them. Education can have an effect."
1: Oh, it absolutely can.
0: Well, yeah.
1: And it's interesting because I watch a lot of Japanese media. And I have done for a very, very long time. I've watched a lot of Japanese media for a considerable amount of time. And their light novels, manga, there's a lot of what they call yuri and yaoi.
0: Yeah.
1: Now, yuri is essentially lesbian relationships, and yaoi is gay relationships. And the same goes for the for the light novels and the visual novels as well. There are even games that actually use those kind of relationships. So young people are the reason that they are behind this and why Takaichi is actually paying attention is because it is in Japanese pop culture far more prevalent than anything we see here. I've watched a couple, one that was absolutely fantastic about a year ago. The Japanese term was otokonoko, which is essentially about a boy who was dressing up as a girl. And I think I talked about it here on the show. There was a scene where he's going to school in high school like this.
0: Yeah.
1: And he essentially has to change before he goes home. And he's standing looking in the mirror as he's changing and actually makes it, it's kind of heart-wrenching because he actually says goodbye me as he's doing this. So this is somebody who's well aware of who he is.
0: Well, yeah.
1: And had the support of his parents.
0: Yeah, I just mentioned briefly a book I'm reading at the moment. It's called I Have Always Been Me, a memoir by Precious Brady Davis, a trans activist in America. And it's basically her story. And the overwhelming theme that I've got from the first half of the book is, wouldn't this kind of thing been lovely when I was at school?
2: Never, never do! Give up now while you're behind!

0: That's Dean Martin on Schmur FM. Ain't that a kick in the head?
1: Not the one I expected, I have to admit. I expected That's Amore for some strange reason.
0: We're almost done. What are you up to this week?
1: Well, let's see. Tomorrow is Monday, so it'll be Time Capsule 9 to 11. We'll spin the Wheel of My Misfortune and see what year I get. And then Wednesday from 5 to 7, it's Trans-Canada Cruise Control. And don't forget, Time Capsule is rebroadcast on Wednesday and Sunday evenings.
0: Oh, everything has just dumped itself out of the whole system here. Let's try this one again. That's just about it from us. Thank you so much for your company in the past couple of hours. I'm back on Tuesday and Friday for Parker's Packed Lunch. We're back next Sunday for Abba Dabba Doo, 11 a.m, the load of them. During the meanwhile, we'll leave you with the 3 degrees. Bye for now. Abba Dabba Doo.

0: get out of here.
1: From the Sky News Centre at 1, there are glimmers of hope in Venezuela, where a baby and an 11-year-old boy have been pulled from rubble alive 4 days after devastating earthquakes. More than 50,000 people are still missing. This woman's among the survivors and is coming to terms with what happened.
2: I shouted, "Run, run, the building is falling down." When I turned, I took two steps, the ceiling fell down and the rush of air blew me out.
1: 11 people have reportedly died in a plane crash in northeastern France. It's thought the passengers were en route to a baptism. Meanwhile, a helicopter crash in eastern Saudi Arabia has killed 14. There's delight and despair for the home nations at the World Cup. England have topped their group and now head to the knockout stages thanks to a 2-0 win over Panama last night. But Scotland are going home, with head coach Steve Clarke having resigned. The government's hinted its upcoming defence investment plan will take lessons from Ukraine and apply them here, especially including on drones. It follows reports they would be prioritised over traditional combat vehicles. Ministers have insisted the long-awaited plan will commit billions of pounds. Shadow Housing Secretary Sir James Cleverly says it has to be a significant amount.
3: An extra billion is a drop in the ocean. We know, because the Chief of the Defence Staff has told us, that UK Defence is facing something in the region of a £28 billion funding shortfall. £1 billion extra is not enough.
1: Meanwhile, his Labour counterpart insists the public doesn't want a general election. Housing Minister Steve Reid says they just want the government to move forward on its plans. Andy Burnham, who won the Makerfield by-election to return to Parliament, could be announced as Prime Minister within weeks. Sport and Venus Williams says she's excited to be playing alongside her sister at Wimbledon, which starts tomorrow. The five-time singles champion's teaming up with Serena for the...

That was Bill of the Silas, and it could have been me. And welcome to Dave's Country Folk Show on SmurfM 99.8 with me, Dave White. So I hope you'll enjoy this. And also Aberdeen Dab. I keep telling for forgetting about it. Never mind, Aberdeen Dab. So, there you go. And this one here, this is Toby Keith and Rock You Baby.

And that was Toby. Toby. That was Toby's thing. I'm gonna rock a baby. Yeah, so I don't know. So what happened there? Yeah. Anyway, that's who it was. And I'm just gonna get rid of that. And I'm gonna play this one. This is one that's from Steve Earle and it's Copperhead Road.

And there you go. That was Harvey Moore by Paul Bailey. A great number, that one. And he's just quite a lot of good songs. And he's a British country singer, by the way. He's done some nice ones. However, this is Porter Wagner and Dolly Parton, is it? That was before I met you.

And that was Mel McDaniels and Countryfy. Yeah, good number that was. I'm just having a look here, see what. Yeah, here's one. Here's an old country song, this one. And I do like this song. This is Red River Valley. This is Michael Martin Murphy.

0: Glory to Australia!
1: And there you go, that was Wind Down from Australia. Come up from Australia. And it's Mates on the Road, John Williamson. Good enough, money. In fact, there's a lot of quite good stuff. Anyway, this is... I'll put my teeth in. This is a Dublin City Rambles and Ring End... Ring End Rosie.

And that was Rings End Road and the Dublin City Ramblers. Yeah, good number. And I'm just looking here, I'm just... Yeah, I won't play that one. The Eli Young Band. Eli Young Band and Even If I Break Your Heart. Even If I Break Your Heart, I say.

And there you go. That was the Eli Young Band, and even a Breaks of Heart, yeah. This one here, this is Clint Black and A Better Man.

And that was Clint Back and Better Man. Yeah, this here is a Canadian song, and it's a chap called Frank Willis. So hope you enjoy this. This is the Inuit song.

0: Thank you, thank you, thank you very much. Don McLean on the squeeze box there, ladies and gentlemen. Wonderful. Well, geez, Don, you can play something good, I guarantee you. You ever want to join my band? No problem. Why, of course, you wouldn't get paid, now, you understand, but you can join the band.
1: And that was Frank Wills and the Inuit song. Good number, I know, like that. It's different, isn't it? Yeah. So we've got Brooks and Dunn coming up now with Woodscote and Boogie.

And there you go, Boots Scootin' Boogie, and the books and done. I don't know what happened in front of me. It jumped off and I had to start it again, so not to worry, you got it, that's the main thing. And this is Celtic Thunder, or Celtic Thunder, whatever. It's a place in the choir.

And that was Daniel Boone and Beautiful Sunday. So hope you enjoyed that one. Coming up now, this is Ron Rigg and Move a Mountain.

0: From the Sky News Centre at 2, there are glimmers of hope in Venezuela, where a baby and an 11-year-old boy have been pulled from rubble alive 4 days after devastating earthquakes. More than 50,000 people are still missing and 1,400 have died. Some rescue teams have heavy-duty machinery, search dogs and satellites, while others don't have anything. This worker helped get the boy out of the rubble.
1: He's good. He just needs a little time to be okay. He drinks water and he's talking. He's talking very well.
0: Elsewhere, a skydiving plane has crashed in northeastern France, killing all 11 people on board. Officials say 5 students and 5 instructors were on board. Police say a 15-year-old's body found near a reservoir in Greater Manchester is a sad reminder of the dangers of entering open water. They were called to reports of someone in difficulty in Stalybridge yesterday evening. The Conservative Party says it's ready for a general election if potential Prime Minister Andy Burnham calls one. Housing Secretary Steve Reid insists it's not something the public wants. In sports, the King has sent his commiserations to the Scottish football team as they leave the World Cup after failing to get through the group stages. Their manager, Steve Clarke, has resigned. He led the nation to its first World Cup since 1998, but has now called time on 7 years in charge. Fans have conflicting views, though.
2: I think his attitude's stinking, saying that I think we're going home. Aye, I'm glad he's gone, to be honest.
3: Quite liked him, actually. I mean, he got us to 2 big tournaments. And it's a shame.
4: I'm not surprised. And I think it was inevitable given the results we've had and the performances that we've had.
0: And in cricket, England have to do it all in the afternoon session on day 4 of the deciding test against New Zealand. The tourists are 189 for 4 in the second innings, and that's an overall lead of 200.
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Joy by Ray, featuring her sisters Amma and Absolutely, here for you on Shmoo FM. Hello, it's Hannah from The Office. How are you? Long time no radio show, if that's even a saying. The last time I was on air was New Year's Eve, and look, it's now June. How on earth did that happen? This year is just flying by, folks. We're halfway through. We are halfway through 2026. Crazy. It's with good reason that I join you today to celebrate World Wellbeing Week, which is this week, running from Wednesday the 24th to Tuesday the 30th of June. This week falls in late June each year, deliberately positioned around the summer solstice. Oh my goodness, tripping over my words already, off to a great start. The summer solstice was this Sunday past 21st of June to encourage reflection at the midpoint of the calendar, which is exactly what we're going to do today. It's now in its sixth year. World Wellbeing Week is a week that focuses on all aspects of mental and physical well-being, emotional well-being as well. It aims to raise awareness for the importance of looking after ourselves and offers people a chance to share their own well-being tips and tricks with others in hopes to increase knowledge and understanding of well-being. Now, a lot of the time, our well-being isn't something we think about or even prioritise, is it? We might think about it if something happens in our lives, there's a change, and that affects our well-being. But in most of our day-to-day lives, we really don't give it a second thought, do we? However, checking in with your own well-being and others is crucial to staying healthy. Now, this might be making sure you know the signs of stress or burnout in yourself and others. Maybe it's making some good self-care habits for when you're feeling anxious or worried, or as I like to say, wobbly. Sometimes I'm like, oh, feeling a little bit wobbly today. There are lots of ways you can start to prioritise your health, and World Wellbeing Week is here to help you do just that. Now, Sunday the 21st of June was the summer solstice, officially halfway through the year of 2026, but it was also World Music Day. So if you cast your mind back a year, if you're an avid Shmoo listener, which I hope you are, last year myself and Laura did another World Wellbeing Week special. And like last year, we've decided today to tie this together, and I asked the Shmoo crew for their feel-good tunes or songs with happy memories attached to them, and I got a lot of super suggestions, so I'm going to try and get through as many of them as possible today. As a well-being champion at Shmoo, we have had a really busy month of May. So myself, Halona and Susie, with the help of Chrissy and Kirsten, it was officially well-being month for us at Shmoo in the month of May. So we ran a lot of successful lunchtime well-being sessions and focus sessions, including like the spoon theory and window of tolerance, and really just got us all kind of thinking about what affects our well-being at work. And it was really interesting to be in small groups as well to sort of say, okay, well, I've got a better understanding of how that person works and how a day might look for them as well. Really, really great. And just another huge thank you to everyone from the Shmoo crew who engaged with and participated in various activities, discussions, well-being content that was shared throughout the month as well. We hope everyone found it worthwhile and useful. One thing that did come out of the well-being month of May, I started curating good news roundups. So this was six pieces of kind of bite-sized good news that I curated on a fortnightly basis, highlighting Shmoo news, small staff wins, and news from various categories. So including climate, culture, people, and animals. I have to say, and I don't want to toot my own trumpet or anything, but it's been a huge hit within the staff team. And I'd like to share some of that throughout the show today as well as chatting all things well-being, if that's all right with you. But you're tuned in now, so you've no option. We'll get into that and much more after this. This is the first of our staff picks, and it is for Shelley. She's kicking us off with a great one. For Shelley, it's Walking on Sunshine by Katrina and the Waves.

Walking on Sunshine by Katrina and the Waves, playing that one for Shelley. That is just such a feel-good tune. That is the definition of a feel-good tune, I think, personally. Welcome back to your World Wellbeing Week. Look at that. I've said it like three times in a row. I'm so, so proud of myself. Welcome to your World Wellbeing Week special with me, Hannah. I work here at Shmoo and I am also a wellbeing champion here at Shmoo. What does that mean? Well, I'll tell you. Stay tuned, you'll find out more. Okay, first up on wellbeing. Now, I was having a little listen back to last year's World Wellbeing Week show. How many times can I say it in a show? Let's find out. It shocked me, actually, when I listened back last year and we mentioned that the first ever SAMH, which is Scottish Action for Mental Health, the first ever SAMH Nook had opened in Glasgow, and now a year on we have one in Aberdeen, which is really incredible. So created and run by SAMH, anyone will be able to drop into the Nook from Monday the 17th of June, so that is past, that is now, that it is open now, for barrier free mental health and wellbeing support 7 days a week. There's no waiting list, there's no cost and no need for a referral or an appointment. The Nook is designed to be flexible, so offers a range of support options, including one-to-one sessions with a practitioner, talking therapies, and also group events. It's also going to be accompanied by an extensive outreach program in surrounding communities as well, helping even more people access support. The Nook provides support to young people from the ages of 10 up, families and adults experiencing mental health difficulties impacting their day-to-day lives, as well as supporting others, whether that's friends, family, or work colleagues. So even if you are not directly being impacted by your mental health, but maybe you're supporting someone who is, you can go to the Nook and you can find out more there. So what do they have to offer? Lots is the answer. Information and resources. They've got self-help tools, resources and information about different places and people who can help, so you can find the support that best fits you. That's part of all with mental health and well-being, is finding out what works for you, because no two people are the same, you know. Social connections, well-being and healthy behaviour activities like physical activity, mindfulness, art, music and more. They've got self-help sessions, so workshops, training courses, life skill programmes and group work, including peer-to-peer support as well. Therapeutic well-being activities. Doesn't this sound nice? Well-being coaching that offers practical and emotional support to help develop coping strategies using established therapeutic and well-being approaches. And talking therapy. You can chat with one of their trainee psychologists who will put you through therapeutic approaches to support you exploring tools and coping strategies for managing mental health. You can find the SAMH Nook in Marshall Square, so centre of town, in the old Tony Macaroni building. That seems to be the one that people go, oh yeah, I know where that is. 7 days a week, again, no appointment, no waiting list, just drop in when it suits you. Speaking of SAMH, the first of our good news, I mean, that's great news, that in a year we now have one of these within the Nook being in Aberdeen. That's superb news. But speaking of SAMH, the first of our good news roundup is also connected to them. Craig Ferguson from Paisley completed his 3,000-mile charity walk from LA to Boston and raised $1 million for SAMH in the process. Craig Ferguson began his 3,000-mile charity walk in February this year with hope to cross the finish line in Boston on the day of Scotland's first game as part of the 2026 World Cup. Ferguson has raised a whopping $1 million. Craig Ferguson, $1 million for SAMH, and including a 400,000 donation from the Scottish Government as well, marking their recognition of this incredible achievement. Craig, you are a total legend and proof that us Scots, we're just built different, aren't we? Maybe a little bit crazy, but just built different. There'll be more good news and a well-being chat coming up right after this.

Living the Dream by Rizzle Kicks. They come out every year. Like, we all remember Rizzle Kicks, right? But they seem to just bring a song out every single year that is an absolute smasher right in time for the summer. They know what they're doing. They know what they're doing, the Rizzle Kicks lads. They absolutely know. That was Bright Idea as well before by Orson for you. Welcome back. It is the World Wellbeing Week special. Guys, I am nailing it this year. I was tripping all over my words last time I was trying to say it, but I am absolutely nailing it. I've said it like six times in a row and I've not got it wrong at all. So, you are back with me, Hannah from The Office. We're chatting all things wellbeing and good news as well, just to lift your mood and help you out a little bit as well, because sometimes it can be quite a lot, can't it, if you're just always listening to the news and feels that you can miss out on the good things. So that is what we're here for today. Now, well-being is a priority all year round for us here at SHMU. As you've heard, we've just spent a whole month dedicated to well-being. But it's great to have special weeks that really allow us to focus on well-being and how much it matters. We've actually, with thanks to Kane and Sarah as well, it's kind of been the three of us, we have come up with this sort of well-being tree that's sort of in the middle of the downstairs area at SHMU. And we had a leaf of action, so we got people to we got people to write up their action for the month, so what they were going to do, what they were going to commit to themselves there. Then we also had a volunteer thank you as well for Volunteers Week, which was at the start of June, so we all wrote up our nice thank you messages to all of our volunteers who are the absolute beating heart of SHMU. And now we have our wellbeing goals tree for World Wellbeing Week. Now, I've had a little look before I came into the studio and they are some really, really great ones so far, including make more art. And the way that this could either have been a young person or a staff member is hilarious to me, because underneath make more art is another one that says make more art than Kane, which I really, really enjoyed. Sometimes the competitive nature is good for your well-being, as long as it doesn't go too far. I think it's great. And we've also got read more, get outside more as well. I think that's one that we're all feeling. Does anyone else sometimes feel like indoor guilt? You know, if it's really, really nice, or maybe it's outdoor guilt, whatever way around, when it's really, really nice outside and you're inside and you kind of just want to be inside, but you feel guilty because it's so nice outside. We've got to take advantage of it in Aberdeen, don't we? Absolutely. So one thing that can really help your well-being and mental health is connecting with other people, and that is something that you can do here at SHMU. So every Wednesday we run a well-being hub at SHMU HQ here in Woodside, 2 p.m. to 4 p.m. along with, weather permitting of course, a monthly well-being walk, which runs at the slightly earlier time of 1 p.m. to 2 p.m. on the last Wednesday of every month. Now this group get up to all sorts in their sessions. They have a variety of practitioners and sort of facilitators that come in to share their skills with the group. So we've had life coaches, we've had well-being experts, we've had artists, all sorts. You name it, we've had it. Yes, including visits from owls. I did say it, you name it, we've probably had it here at SHMU. If you would like to get in our wellbeing hub, it's open to everyone. You can contact adultservices@shmoo.org.uk to find out more information if you'd like to pop along. Again, these sessions are open to everyone and we often post about them on our socials as well, so you can keep an eye on there. We are Station House Media Unit on Facebook and at SHMU Media on Instagram. Next up, being outside and active is great for your physical and mental well-being, and especially while the weather allows, it's great to even get out for 5 minutes. And that is fact as of the news yesterday. A new study published by the British Journal of Sports Medicine has found that taking 5 minute breaks, or wait for it, movement snacks, every hour is the best and most feasible way to boost your well-being without losing efficiency. So this is office-based that they have done this research on. So they have found, I think it was somewhere in America actually, they have basically trialled this, that going for a 5 minute walk every hour boosted productivity. So if you're working in an office environment like some of us are here at SHMU, those of us who aren't out delivering sessions, we are in an office. You heard it here first. Movement snacks. Let's make it a thing. I'm not sure about how I feel about the name. I'm really not sure. Maybe it'll grow on me. But remembering that prioritising movement and exercise is what feels right and feels good for you. It doesn't mean you have to be in the gym lifting the biggest sets of weights. And if that is what it looks like for you, then that's amazing. But you can do so much from home for free. YouTube is there and there are so many incredible
you know, Yoga with Adrienne. She does really, really great programs. There's lots of great programs that are available for free on YouTube. And also out and about in your community. Lots of communities run social walking groups too, including Sport Aberdeen. You can get all the information on that on their website. Next up on our good news front, let's do a wee climate one, seeing as we're all about talking things sort of all outdoorsy and all that. Vinted, which is a second-hand clothing app, is officially the third largest retailer in the UK, ahead of Zara, H&M and Shein. This is a huge win for sustainable fashion and the environment. Fast fashion is reportedly responsible for 10% of global emissions. Vinted, which is an app kind of like eBay, kind of not, is now the third largest fashion retailer in the UK. Next in Primark, firmly sit at the top spot, joint top spot actually. But this is a huge win for both sustainability and the decline of fast fashion. So a huge win there. Now, Shmoo got some lovely solar panels installed, and according to government figures, there were 27,000 rooftop solar installations across the UK in March alone, which is equivalent to around one every 2 minutes, and it is the highest monthly total since 2012. And with thanks to our new solar panels and glorious sunshine, we were able to run the building on 100% renewable energy on Friday 1st of May, and I'm sure there has been many days since that we have been able to do the exact same. By the end of May, we had actually reduced our carbon footprint by one whole tonne since the installation of our new solar panels. That is equivalent to the weight of an African black rhino, or as much CO2 as would be generated by charging a mobile phone 450,000 times. I think it was Shelley who came up with these statistics, which I love. I love that. Look at us go, eh? Look at us go. I've got more good news and well-being tips and tricks and feel-good tunes coming up for you right after this. Playing this next to you, one for Susie and one for Ula. Let's kick it off with Natasha Bedingfield, shall we? Let's go for it.

Fascination by Alpha Bee, and before that was Unwritten by Natasha Bedingfield, playing Unwritten for Susie and Fascination for Ulla. By the way, I just had to look that up. 2008 was when Fascination by Alpha Bee came out. 2008. I feel ancient. Anyway, also go back and listen to that debut album. This is Alpha. I think it was their debut album. This is Alpha Beat. A phenomenal album. Just non-stop hits. They were so, so good. I don't even know if they're still on the go, actually, but they should be. Right, welcome back. Hello, it's Hannah from the office here. We are doing our World Wealthy. Look at that. I was getting too cocky earlier. World Wellbeing Week special. Look, oh no, I got about halfway through. That's really, really good before I stumbled on it. That is good because it was within the first 5 minutes last year. Anyway, welcome back to our World Wellbeing Week special. There you go. If I do my best news presenter voice, it's absolutely fine. Let's do a little culture roundup of good news, shall we? Light the Blue, APA's, so Aberdeen Performing Arts annual festival for young people by young people, was a great success again this year, with over 1,000 young people and emerging artists involved, including 500 pupils performing in Union Terrace Gardens and a live whole afternoon broadcast from Shmoo FM, live from the music hall. Our team did such a good job that day. Light the Blue, APA's annual festival for young people, concluded on Sunday, the 14th of June 2026, after an incredible 2 weeks of performances, workshops and engagement across the city. The Playground Project, which I was delighted to be part of, included 500 primary school children engaging in various drama, dance, music and visual art workshops across the course of a week to create a collaborative performance piece that was performed in Union Terrace Gardens on the 12th of June. As part of the Youth Takeover Day as well, on Saturday, 13th of June, like I mentioned, Shmoo FM did a live broadcast from the music hall, which you can listen back to on our Mixcloud. So it's mixcloud.com/shmooFM. Now, this summer, if you are a young person or you have a young person at home and you're looking for something to do this summer, boy oh boy, is that a lot on for you. So we are running some summer sessions here at Shmoo. I think applications are closed, unfortunately, but we've got an amazing summer planned. We've got day challenges. We've got radio in a day. We've got film in a day. We've got our podcast school. We've got our summer sounds. I think it's summer sounds course as well. And we've also got lots on across the summer. Now, fear not, if you have missed out on stuff at Shmoo, do not worry. There is a lot going on across the city through Aberdeen City Council's Youth Horizons Summer Programme 2026. It is live. It went live on Tuesday, the 23rd of June. So you haven't missed out. Don't worry. Youth Horizons invites you to step into a season of creativity, adventure and connection, whether you're looking to try something new or just hang out with your friends. Aberdeen City Council Youth Horizons have got you covered. Activities include, now listen to this, activities include self-defence classes, youth cafe, hip-hop dancing, and zombie apocalypse survival training. Now, where was that when I was a young person? And also, can I get involved in that, please? I was just having a little look through the programme while those songs are on. And it says, it's sort of in all caps, expect lots of running, rolling, jumping and crawling. Awesome. I hope anybody who signs up for that has the best time. There's all sorts on. You can learn to code as well. That's happening at the Apple Store, which is awesome. There's skateboarding. There's a youth cafe, which I've already mentioned. Lots going on. Lots and lots going on, including Creative Connections as well here at Shmoo. That is open for 18 to 24-year-olds. So it's a collaborative space for creative media projects. So radio, podcasts and film. The sessions are shaped by the young people's interests, so whoever's part of the group tends to help shape the session with something for everyone. And you know, you're working in studios, you're working with our equipment as well, so it's a great experience. You can get in touch with us if that is something that you would quite fancy. I'm looking through the programme just now. They've got clay modelling workshops, they've got Lego. Oh my goodness, it's all happening. How to draw with an app pencil. Listen, I could be done with knowing how to do that, because I bought one of those and I think it's still in a drawer. Now, this next song is for my partner, who I asked
What's your favourite feel-good song? Now, he says he doesn't have favourites, apart from me, obviously. But he said, well, you know, what's the scenario? What are we sort of talking here? So I said, you know, driving in the sun, like music on. We were very fortunate to do a couple of festivals last year, including Belladrum. So I said, right, our drive to Belladrum, there's your scenario. So he went quiet for a couple of seconds. And then he said, what's that song? Is it called Hold My Little Hand? And then mumbled something along the lines of this next song, which I'm going to play for you now. I fully associate this, and I'm sure you will too, I fully associate this with the likes of Matilda and Ice Age. This is, of course, Send Me On My Way by Rusted Root. Now, you'll hear the Hold My Little Hand bit. You will. And they're actually the lyrics. I looked it up. It's actually the lyrics. Enjoy this one.

Happy Face. Destiny's Child. That is a great tune. Oh, she's still going. She's still singing. That is a great tune. We are playing that one for Michelle. That was her feel-good tune. Michelle had so many good suggestions, but I had to pick that one. It's a great song. I love the lyrics to that one. You're joined by me, Hannah, from the office here. We are coming to the end of our World Wellbeing Week Hour. I hope that you've enjoyed the show. We've been chatting all things kind of well-being and also been sharing some good news as well, because it can be really, really difficult when you feel like all you hear is bad news. And this is just a nice reminder that there are some good things that are happening in the world, which is always nice. Before that, it was a Rusted Root and Send Me On My Way. Did you hear the Hold My Little Hand bit? Did you hear that bit? It's going to make me laugh now forevermore. I really didn't believe that that was the lyrics. I don't know what I thought they were, but I didn't believe that that was actually the lyrics. Right, let's fire through some more good news quickly, shall we? Let's have some good news from our friends in the animal kingdom, shall we? So the Royal Zoological Society of Scotland, which is the organisation that run Edinburgh Zoo, has welcomed the birth of a lovable capybara, the first to be born in Scotland in 18 years, which is amazing. The baby capybara has been named Brew, as in Iron Brew, after a public vote on social media. Of course, of course, of course he has. Of course. The name was chosen from four distinctly Scottish options provided by the RZSS, which is the wild conservation charity that runs Edinburgh Zoo, and the Highland Wildlife Park as well. Parents Luna and Rodney, you heard me, Luna and Rodney are very, very proud. Go on Edinburgh Zoo's socials and have a look at Brew the capybara. He is so, so cute. Australia is creating the Great Koala National Park, which is a 476,000 square metre protected area designed to connect fragmented forests and help koalas move safely between habitats. The Great Koala National Park is expected to protect 20% of New South Wales' wild koala population, alongside dozens of other threatened species. The new park represents one of Australia's most ambitious conservation efforts in years, turning disconnected forests into a safer continuous home for one of the country's most beloved animals, which I think is great. And that's pretty much it, folks. Thank you so much for joining me. Remember, you can tune in to Sarah's Wellbeing Show monthly here on Shmoo FM. She has lots of great guests on there. The next one airs on the 20th of July, where she'll be joined by Women in Mind, which is a new women's peer support group. And who knows, maybe I won't leave it another 6 months before my next show, but if I do, it will be in time for my usual New Year's Eve party playlist, where we summarise all of the good news from the year gone by and I just get you ready for whatever New Year's Eve looks like for you. So you can't have a go at me, because I would actually be back on air at the usual time. I won't leave it that long, I promise. I hope you've enjoyed the last hour. I know I have. And we're going to close this show with Tito's Feel Good tune. And again with Walking on Sunshine, maybe the ultimate feel good tune. It is, of course, Queen. Thank you so much, folks, and we'll see you next time. Nah.

0: From the Sky News Centre at 3, former Scotland international Chris Boyd has hit out at the criticism of outgoing head coach Steve Clarke. The nation's most successful manager has resigned after World Cup elimination. He's qualified for 3 out of 4 major tournaments in 7 years. Boyd says Clarke will be a big loss.
1: It wouldn't surprise me that he just stepped away from the SFA altogether, not taking a penny, and just left the role because, as I said, I think a lot of the criticism that has been flying around inside the last, you know, 3-4 days has been an absolute disgrace.
0: In other news, people in Venezuela are accusing their government of inadequate response to the earthquakes. A child and baby have been pulled alive from the rubble 4 days after the disaster. 11 people have been killed after a skydiving plane crashed onto a road in northeast France. It came down close to a supermarket. Prince Harry is said to be reconsidering bringing his family to the UK after not getting taxpayer-funded police protection. The Duke of Sussex was intending to travel with Meghan and their children, Archie and Lilibet, next month. The King's offered to put the family up at an unnamed royal residence. Sadia Chowdhury is following developments.
2: It is being reported the security will be provided to him if and while he's staying at a royal residence, but not if he's outside of that. And that is really now putting the whole trip into jeopardy. It is being reported that he is deeply disappointed in that decision.
0: Senior Labour figures insist the party is united behind leadership frontrunner Andy Burnham. Housing Secretary Steve Reid's playing down the prospect of a general election to secure a mandate for any major shifts in policy. And in sport, England's cricketers are fighting back with 3 quick wickets on day 4 of the deciding test against New Zealand. A short time ago, the tourists were on 211 for 7 in their second innings. A lead.

Hello and welcome. You're listening to Scottish Connections on Shmoo FM and online at shmoo.org.uk. It's great to have you here again. We have our usual mix of unmistakably and unashamedly Scottish music, with a dash of some tracks where the Scots bit is not so obvious. This week's starter was from Silly Wizard, from their 1985 album The Best of Silly Wizard. Did anyone guess that that track was called Donald McGillivray? The momentum was largely driven by Phil Cunningham on accordion, who, I don't know if you remember, we heard last week accompanying Nicola Benedetti and Ali Bain. Phil's been playing professionally since 1976, so 50 years and still counting. Good on you, Phil. Aberdeen indie band Little Kicks are no newcomers either, having been a staple on the local musical scene for an incredible 17 years, as it happens. That's how long Silly Wizard performed and toured before breaking up in 1998 to pursue solo projects. But Little Kicks, meanwhile, are still going strong. They did, however, go through a difficult patch during and after the COVID years. They had started an album in 2019, but it was 2022 before it was released, and along the way it incorporated slower, reflective pieces, including the title track People Need Love, written by frontman Stephen Milne at a time of personal transition, the birth of his child, the death of his father. It's very different from the band's more upbeat numbers, but I think it deserves a wider audience.

little kicks with People Need Love. I loved that. They were supported there by the Cairn String Quartet from Edinburgh. Defining what is a Scottish connection was always intended to be flexible, but I admit I'm stretching it a bit here by playing this Paul McCartney track. It's from his new album, The Boys of Dungeon Lane, which is a nostalgic look back at his days growing up in Liverpool. But in this track, Days We Left Behind, the sentiments expressed could equally apply to the time he spent in Scotland with Linda while raising a young family. When there, they lived an unostentatious life and were often seen downtown Kate Campbelltown doing a bit of shopping. Since Linda died, Paul has rarely returned to the Mullaghan Tyre. Here he sings, "Nothing stays the same, no one needs to cry, nothing can reclaim the days we left behind." On that basis, I think we can justify the Scottish connection. That's my excuse anyway.

Paul McCartney. His voice is getting a bit wobbly these days, but it's not bad for an 84-year-old. It's not surprising that he writes about the past rather than the present. Karine Polwart's output, on the other hand, is much more about now and addresses more than memories. Although she's been musical all her life, she actually formed her own band at the age of 10, called KP and the Mini Chips. She went on to study politics and philosophy at university rather than music, did a master's in philosophy and taught the subject in primary school under the P4C, Philosophy for Children programme, before working for Scottish Women's Aid for 6 years. What she experienced in these roles has strongly influenced her songwriting, which evolved to leaving her job for music. Just as we argue that politicians should have different work experience before embarking on a career in politics, maybe the same argument should apply to musicians. While now mainly a solo performer, after spells with Malinky and the Battlefield Band, she nevertheless is very collaborative in her work, getting involved in theatrical, environmental and writing partnerships as well as musical ones. It seems to me that her music, rather than being an end in itself, is instead a tool that she uses to pursue what's important to her. That applies to quite a few Scottish artists, I feel. From her first solo album, Fault Lines, here she is with Only One Way, about political hypocrisy, genocide and resistance.

Corinne Pollard with a jazzy sounding Only One Way. Thanks to my mate Paul for suggesting that track. I was sort of complaining in an earlier show about musicians adopting monikers that sound like groups. Wounded Knee, King Creosote, Broken Chanter, The Pictish Trail, The Phantom Band, and of course The Incredible String Band are all, in fact, individuals. Quite confusing at times, but all is well. Here come Belle and Sebastian. That must be a duo, yes?

Well, that wasn't a duo, was it? In fact, Glasgow group Belle and Sebastian are seven strong, give or take. It's a reminder that the sunny days, enjoyed by some, are a torment to others. There they sang, I know where the summer goes when you're having no fun, when your underarm smells and your kitchen looks like hell. I know where the summer goes when you're scraping a pot and your head is hot. If you're eating a delivery or takeaway outside today, spare a moment for the invisible kitchen staff sweltering away in that hot kitchen, or maybe even a steel container. Michael Mara at least has a straightforward name, definitely one person. He was a hugely respected singer and songwriter who also worked extensively in theatre productions. Known as the Bard of Dundee, his own songs were infused with humour sometimes, but also anger at social injustice and bigotry. In many ways, his values were like Ivor Cutler's, who I played last week, socialist, humanitarian, and imbued with a hatred of abusive power. Michael died far too young in 2012 at 60 from throat cancer. His song Hermless, yes, that's with an E, not an A, is sometimes taken merely as a whimsically penned ditty of ordinariness, but Mara's intention went beyond that, to push back against the cultural stereotype of the aggressive, hard-drinking Scottish hard man, instead praising folk who live quiet lives free of conflict and dinna cause bother. Here is Hermless.

Written at a time when there was a debate about which song should be adopted for the Scottish National Anthem, Hermless was proposed, not entirely tongue-in-cheek, as a contender. It's the opposite of praising historical military successes, assertions of power and nationalistic fervour that often are the core components of national anthems. Flower of Scotland, great tune that it is, itself harks back to a military victory 700 years ago. Listening to the Tartan Army belting it out in North American stadiums, I imagined them instead raising the roof with Hermless. Particularly in Boston, where the Scots supporters' friendliness and lack of aggression were so well received by Bostonians, I think singing Hermless, with its self-deprecatory humour and gentleness, would have matched their behaviour perfectly. I've neglected to play any soul or R&B in the show so far. Let's rectify that by listening to Brooke Combe. That's Combe with an E at the end. She's a young singer, songwriter and instrumentalist from Dalkeith, who in the space of a few short years has gone from playing covers of well-known songs online to performing at Glastonbury and releasing an acclaimed album. Her voice has been described as pure Motown. That's when she's singing. When she's talking, it's pure Edinburgh. This track sounds as though it had just been lifted from 1970s Detroit rather than 2020s Dalkeith. I've always found it a mystery that when most folks sing, whatever accent they may have disappears, unless, of course, it's the Proclaimers, whose fife lilt seems to infuse every track they've ever recorded. How does that work? Here's Brooke Combe with How Can I Tell You to Love Me More, Motown style.

How Can I Tell You to Love Me More from Brooke Combe. Of a similar age, but on the other side of the Tay, Dalgety Bay in Fife, hails Jacob Allon. He studied theoretical physics and medicine at Edinburgh University before dropping out to commit to a musical career. This is our reflective track of the week. It's from their album In Limerence. Jacob identifies as non-binary and uses neutral pronouns, and this is a deeply personal outpouring of the pain of relationships, or sometimes wished-for relationships. Limerence might broadly be described as the state of falling passionately in love, but more specifically when it is unreciprocated or undeclared or made impossible through guilt, societal disapproval or rejection. That's where the pain comes in. The album was nominated both for the Mercury Prize and the Scottish Album of the Year Award after its release in May 2025. Jacob has found this track, Fairy in a Bottle, the most difficult to perform live because of its emotional intensity. I can see why.

ghost that I cling to. Jacob Allon with Fairy in a Bottle. It's powerful stuff. Someone else who brings everything to performance is Lewis Capaldi. Both Jacob and Lewis have a degree of Tourette's syndrome. For both of them, the singing voice flows uninterrupted. Here's Survive.

Lewis Capaldi's survive. I don't think there's a person who isn't rooting for him. Yes, Lewis, you can do it. Our next track features the Ayoub Sisters with their composition Call to Prayers, a Message of Unity. Laura, violinist, and Sarah, cellist, were born in Glasgow to Egyptian parents in a highly musical family. They have absorbed both the cultural traditions of Egypt and Scotland while learning their instruments through the classical repertoire and play and compose across and between their varied influences. They were baptised in the Coptic Orthodox Church, growing up in the Christian tradition. However, as Egyptians, they spent frequent childhood holidays visiting family in Cairo, and there they were captivated by the hauntingly beautiful Adhan, the Islamic call to prayer, that echoed throughout the city. This composition, Call to Prayer, a Message of Unity, is designed to promote peace and harmony between Islam and Christianity by combining sacred Islamic and Christian elements. The story and inspiration behind the piece stem from the sisters' own background and their desire to showcase how two faiths can thrive together.

The Ayoub Sisters with Call to Prayer, a message of unity with the Royal Philharmonic Orchestra conducted by Mark Messenger. I leave you with fiddler Alistair Fraser and cellist Natalie Haas. Alistair has settled in America and teamed up there with Natalie for recordings. The two of them made the long trip last week to participate in the North Atlantic Fiddle Convention here in Aberdeen. They take us up to the news with Tall House Tumble.

0: the Sky News Centre at 4. Some breaking news. Ben Stokes has announced his retirement from international cricket. He's also quitting as England Test captain when the current decider against New Zealand concludes. The 35-year-old skippered the side since 2022. Stokes was dropped from the second test after breaking curfew rules at a London nightclub earlier this month. Former England captain Michael Atherton says the timing seems strange.
1: It begs a number of questions. Why and why now, in the middle of a day's cricket, with still a day to go and a match to win, draw or lose and a series on the line.
0: In other news, Pope Leo has offered prayers and support to the victims of the earthquakes in Venezuela that have killed at least 1,400 people. Rescuers are desperately continuing to search for survivors, with more than 50,000 people still unaccounted for. This woman is among the survivors still coming to terms with what happened.
2: I shouted, "Run, run, the building is falling down." When I turned, I took two steps, the ceiling fell down and the rush of air blew me out.
0: Elsewhere, 11 people have been killed after a plane carrying skydivers crashed onto a road in northeast France. Some of those on board had been bought the experience as a gift. The French minister is visiting the scene. Prince Harry is said to be reconsidering bringing his family to the UK. It's after not getting taxpayer-funded police protection. The Duke of Sussex was intending to travel with Meghan and their children in July. Housing Secretary Steve Reid insists the public doesn't want a general election as we wait for a new Prime Minister. Andy Burnham's on course to replace Sir Keir Starmer in the next few weeks. And the King says Scotland's men's football team should return home with proud hearts despite their World Cup exit. Manager Steve Clarke has stepped down after...

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This is They Don't Make Them Like That Anymore. I'm your host, Megan, and that was a Sunny Day jam, if ever there was one, sowing the seeds of love by Tears for Fears. Frustratingly, as this airs, it was a very beautiful sunny day, and now it's incredibly grey. I can't even see the houses in the distance right now. It's very, very foggy. We've got lots coming up. We've got Sting, George Michael, Muddy Head, and more, but we're going to carry on with some Sting now. As I was in the gym yesterday and I had heard Fields of Gold, I was like, you can't play that in the gym, I'm going to start crying. But I have been on a 10 Summoner's Tale kick, so I thought we'd play some more from that. It's 7 days.

0: 7 Days by Sting from Ten Summoners Tales. I always call it Tale. And next we've got some George Michael. I was going to play this song anyway, and then earlier on I had heard somebody playing Flawless by The Ones, and I thought, well, isn't that kismet? It's George Michael with Go to the City, Flawless.
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Madonna with Don't Tell Me from 2000. Love that tune. We're switching gears a little now. We're going back to the 80s as we had just recently sadly lost Anthony Head. It was a real shock to me. He's so youthful and energetic still. Passed away at the age of 70. And when I was reading other people's thoughts on the matter, somebody had mentioned that he was the brother of Murray Head. And I could not believe that. And since then, One Night in Bangkok has been popping in and out of my head. So that's what we've got next.

a sense for the discovery of beauty. How rich is the world for one who makes use of this discovery? Beauty must have power over man. After the end of the war, I want to devote myself to my thoughts.

course, there is revolutionary love. Love of comrades fighting for the people and love of people. Not an abstract people, but people one meets and works with. When Che Guevara talked of love being at the center of revolutionary endeavor, he meant both. For people like Che or George Jackson or Malcolm X,

Oh, now, Edwin Starr, his original version is great and all, but what a masterpiece Frankie Goes to Hollywood version of War is. Of course, Trevor Horn's production is just brilliant. Love it. Next up, we've got some Japan. I was talking to a taxi driver recently about all sorts of music, and I mentioned Japan. He's like, oh, they're brilliant. And then he said, I can't remember any of their songs, but they're brilliant. And I listed off so many songs other than singles. I couldn't think of a single. Even though Ghosts is right there, couldn't think of it. But I'll play a Japan single now, Bit of Swing.

The Chauffeur by Duran Duran from the album Rio, which doesn't miss. There's not a bad track on it, but all the rest of them are kind of upbeat, very poppy, and that is so strange and eerie comparatively. Perhaps that was Rhodes, Le Bon and Taylor kind of sowing the seeds of Arcadia. Well, I'm coming towards the end of the show. I've got time for two more tracks, and the next one is a complete tone shift from the last. It's just something that came on whilst I was gutting my flat, got new furniture and that, so I'm constantly doing things around the house right now, and I always need some upbeat music to keep me going. Problem is with this song, I love it so much, I stopped doing what I'm doing. I'm too busy singing, too busy dancing. It's Loose Ends Hanging on a String.

tell me you're not bouncing around to that right now. Hanging on a String by Loose Ends. That is the end of They Don't Make Them Like That Anymore for this week. Tune in again next Thursday. We'll play more classic tracks. They're just awesome. Because what a track. What a track. Going to play a little bit of Imagination to end the show. Until the next time, this is Flashback.

0: From the Sky News Centre at 5, England captain Ben Stokes is to retire from international cricket at the end of their series with New Zealand. The announcement was made at Trent Bridge during the afternoon session while he was bowling on the fourth day of the deciding match. Stokes told his team before the start of today's play in footage released by the ECB.
1: I've had many trips to the well before for this team, for you blokes, for people beforehand, and I've got one more trip to do. And the only thing that I ask, please, is can everyone please just do the same? We've got a lot of hard work still to do.
0: Stokes was dropped from the second test after breaking team protocols at a London nightclub earlier this month. Elsewhere, France's transport minister has described a fatal plane crash in Nancy as a terrible tragedy. All those on board died. Yves Segui is the prefect of the area.
2: Although this was a normal activity for a skydiving club, the aircraft, which was carrying 11 people, crashed suddenly in the immediate vicinity of the airfield. There are 11 victims at this stage and no bystanders have been injured.
0: Some of the skydivers had been bought the experience as a gift. Residents nearby say they heard a huge boom. Frustrations growing with Venezuela's government. Tens of thousands of people are missing days after two powerful earthquakes struck the country. Housing Secretary Steve Reid insists the public doesn't want a general election. The Tories say they'd be ready if Andy Burnham, who could take over as Prime Minister in weeks, calls one. In sports, the Formula One result to come, but first, Emma Raducanu plans to take to the court for her Wimbledon opener tomorrow as she battles another injury setback. The British number one's preparations have been hit by a right lower leg problem. And Britain's George Russell has won the Austrian F1 Grand Prix. The pole sitter finished ahead of Red Bull's Max Verstappen. That's the latest. I'm Leisha McKenna.
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Hello, Starlight Brigade by Twerp, featuring Dan Avidan. With the Starlight Brigade, if I can say it, Brigade from the music video being added to the Neon Odyssey TTRPG. That was part of their stretch goals for the Kickstarter. And it's a really cool music video, 100%. Check it out. I absolutely love it. Welcome to the AltDev Forecast show on Shmoo FM, 99.8 FM, a radio show all about gaming. Video games, computer games, mobile games, and even some tabletop games. I'm your host, Tanya, and I'll be here giving you the latest and greatest in gaming, as well as some of my own personal opinions on some of the games that I have played. If you want to get in touch, you can contact the show on Instagram at AltFForecast, that's A-L-T-F, the number 4, C-A-S-T, as well as the show email, altfforecast@shmoo.org.uk. I'm live every Sunday at 5pm BST, and if you ever miss a show, I try to get it posted on the Shmoo FM Mixcloud as soon as possible after the show. If you're looking for my show specifically, you can go through the AltFForecast Mixcloud page. And because I'm tagged as a host in all the Shmoo shows I do, they'll all show up on my page as well. So send me some songs to play or games that you want me to talk about in the future. But from Lumines Arise, this is Only Human.

Only Human from Lumines Arise. I absolutely love the Lumines Arise soundtrack and the Tetris Effect soundtrack, because I think they're by the same person, or by the same they're both made by the same team, and I just really like the music. It's very summery, you know, and in this weather, in this heat here, it's awful. I hate the heat, but it feels very summery, and I really like it when the music pairs well with the weather. So yeah, that's really nice. First up today, we're finally on to our last showcase for Till Winter, I think, I hope. Because when they all come together like that, it's really difficult to get through them. I mean, it took me like, what, a month to get through all of them? Like, so 3-4 weeks of shows. And I love watching them, doing all the showcases, but boy, they're a lot all at once. And I think I saved the best for last on this one. It's the one me and my friends Ruki and Gardy all really look forward to the most, and that is the Wholesome Direct. With surprise releases, world premiere game announcements, and more, celebrating 50 plus uplifting, joyful and hopeful games. I like this one too because they tend to have the coolest art in all of the showcases, most of the showcases anyway, and a lot of really cute animal games, and I love animals, so without further ado, here are truly too many games from the showcase. I couldn't narrow it down anymore, so yeah, this is what you get. Up versus Dressmaker, expected to release September this year. Choose fabric, arrange and cut out patterns, sew garments and add decorations. Dressmaker is a cozy simulation game where every part of making a dress is under your control. Tactile, real-world dressmaking, whether your pattern is aligned to the grain or cut on the bias, how you choose to arrange and cut out your fabric is what appears on the final dress. Take full control over what fabric you use for each panel of your garment. I've seen a lot of like clothing dressmaking games, and this one definitely, as soon as it came up, it was like the first game shown. Everyone was kind of like, oh, this is like different. This is like you have a hand in every part of the dress, and it doesn't just turn out like a stock dress. It turns out how you make it. And I think that's really cool. And really like lots of cool mechanics in there as well. Tinker Nest, a game about combinations, colony simulation, automation, and discovery. You wake up on the beach in an unknown place, make friends with these lovable animals, and establish a new village with them. If you get stuck, look for clues left by those who have been here before. Eventually, you'll start to feel at home. Craft, build, automate, and explore the ancient tunnels down below. This art style turns your creations into living pixel art illustrations. Build your settlement with freely rotatable buildings and decorations, and look at them from every angle in photo mode. A really cute game that looks really cool. In the Drift is a game about fixing the internet in space. Travel the asteroid belt and restore connections in a dreamy narrative platformer from one half of the creators of Sable. Play as Luna, a young engineer with a daunting responsibility, maintaining an internet connection for the people of the belt as the drift pulls ever harder on the place they call home. Drive across drifted asteroids in your truck, repairing rusted radio towers and other crumbling infrastructure in an attempt to keep people connected. Usagi-shima, Bunny Island, that is set to come out in October, and I'm super excited. Want to build a bunny paradise? Embark on a bunny-filled journey in Usagami-shima, where you transform an abandoned island into a cozy haven for adorable bunnies. Entice fluffy tourists, deck your island with cuteness, and befriend lovable bunnies. I get emotional whenever I see a rabbit game. I love rabbits. I sadly lost one of mine earlier this year, but Crowley's still going strong. She's a trooper. But I actually don't think I've seen a game that so perfectly captures the essence of rabbits quite like this. The art style is so cute and wonderful, and it's simple, but it really gets like the characters of the rabbits. There's so many breeds of rabbit too. I mean, I'm obviously going to buy the game
on the day it releases, and then I'll never stop playing it. It's kind of like watercolory or like craft papery. It's really textured, was the word I was looking for. And I absolutely love it. I'm so excited. There was sadly no demo. I was really hoping for a demo to drop on Next Fest, but it didn't. So I'll keep waiting, I guess. I'll keep waiting. But I'm super excited for that one. And we have Milky Delivery, and there's a demo available for this one. Explore a charming countryside as a young bike courier named Nia. In this short but satisfying adventure, you'll deliver milk bottles, gather food for your pet cow Milky, meet friendly and intriguing characters, and help the community by completing a variety of small quests. Lush meadows, green forests, and a glittering ocean. This land has so much beauty to discover. To see it all and meet everyone, you need to upgrade your bike and choose your path wisely. I did play that demo as part of one of my demos, I think, during Next Fest week, and I really liked it. It was really cute. It was like simple enough. You know, I don't like it when they're throwing too much information at you all at once. So it was quite straightforward, and I really enjoyed it. Beast Folk Barber, a narrative game where every haircut is a conversation. You play as a barber running a small shop for beast folk, and all shapes and sizes. With every cut and chat, learn what your customers like, what they need, and who they want to be. But a trim is rarely all they need. As customers return to your chair, small talk begins to reveal the city's quiet tensions, everyday pressures, and the simple wish to be understood. A really cute game. It kind of reminded me of a game I played when I was a kid, and when my brother and my cousins were really young, because I would have it on my phone for them. And that was like the hair salon game. I can't for the life of me remember what it was called. But and it just like, there hasn't been like a hairdresser game in a long time, and I was just thinking about that, how there's not like really a hairdressing game. So I'm really looking forward to that one. Spiriki, Tiny Island. There's a demo available for this one. Listening to the gentle sound of the waves, take care of three small, quirky nature spirits. With their help and some patience, create your own tiny, cozy diorama and bring back to life your overgrown island. Care for these baby spirits with light virtual pet gameplay. Lift them, pet them, give them some treats, and in return, they'll share elemental essences, a magic energy that will be of good use to bring the island back to life. Waterfall, F-U-L, not fall, a tiny oasis builder, is a peaceful nature builder where you dig riverbeds to guide water through tiny desert valleys. Grow a variety of plants and discover all the animals drawn to the new habitats. Complete quests and unlock new contraptions to transform.

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Use voice chat, but be careful. Even small sounds can alert it. As overworked mice in a shady company, can you overcome traps and escape to a peaceful life? Team up with 2 to 4 players and risk your lives to bring the cheese back to the company. One mistake means zero pay and group scolding sessions for everyone. Expected this year, Q3 says so. Any day now, I'm sure, any day. And I'm really excited about that one because the mice that you play look an awful lot like Mousehold from Pokemon. And they're my favourite. So I really hope it's a really good game because everything looks super cute. Utterly Lost. 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Wild Chorus, a hand-illustrated musical exploration game where you charm sound sprites and protect them from silence. Combine them into melodies and fix the world and the soundtrack in whatever way you choose. No musical ability required. My favourite. Because as much as I love music games and rhythm games, I'm not very good. You know, I wish I was good at Guitar Hero, but it'll never happen. I have no, like, hand-eye coordination whatsoever. But, yeah. A Pelican Post. There is a demo available for this one. A cozy narrative game about building community by delivering mail to a town of charming characters. As Port Pleasant's mailman, you'll get to know the townsfolk and make a difference in their lives. And last up, we have Froggy Brews. And there's a demo available for this one as well. A cozy narrative adventure where every cup of tea tells a story. Play as a tea-loving frog returning to your old neighbourhood that has changed over time. Brew tea for villagers, uncover heartfelt stories, and rediscover your place in this world. And that's all from the Wholesome Games Showcase. But it's such a good one to watch. I recommend everyone watch it because I love it. So much cute, chill games, and if you love them, go check it out. From one of my favourite cute games that I've played this year, this is Healing Together from Thrifty Business.

Healing Together from Thrifty Business. And now we're on to the new games that came out this week. We got Deltarune Chapter 5, Dive into the Parallel Story of to Undertale, Fight or spare your way through action-packed battles as you explore a mysterious world alongside an endearing cast of new and familiar characters. Chapters 1 to 5 are available now with more planned free updates in the future. And that was released on PC, Mac, Switch 1 and 2, and PS4. 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And I think that's really nice. 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And you know when you see a game that you just know you'd be awful at? This is one of them. I just know I'd be so bad. I have such bad reaction time. And it just... Yeah, if you're good at that game, that's amazing for you, because I could never do that. Just with all the training in the world, I could never be good at that game. But this next one though, Mold Washer, a clean moldy messes as a brave food hero. 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With chill lo-fi tracks and satisfying cleaning sounds, make every spray extremely calming. And that was released on PC. A great game, by the way. Then we have Sandy, Beach Cleaner. Clean up trash from the beach in this short, relaxing, and grim game. Recycle waste, upgrade your robot, explore new territories, clean up oil spills, and save the animals. And that was released on PC. More on that game, specifically, later. Star Fox, a cinematic take on the Star Fox 64 games, featuring newly overhauled character designs, freshly revamped looks for each stage, plus detailed cutscenes, fully voiced dialogue, and a sweeping orchestral soundtrack. The game also includes Joy-Con 2 mouse controls and a brand new game chat feature that puts you in the cockpit as your favourite characters from the Star Fox universe. Gather up your crew to compete in an all-new 4v4 dogfights with up to 8 players divided between Team Star Fox and Team Star Wolf. Available exclusively on the Switch 2. And last up we have Deer and Boy, a narrative cinematic adventure that tells a silent story through stunning visuals and evocative music. With no dialogue to distract, every moment speaks directly to the heart, making it accessible to players of all ages and backgrounds. A runaway boy meets a fragile fawn, experience their silent bond through stunning visuals and music in this poetic cinematic adventure that speaks just to, like, your compassion. It grows from vulnerable, like a vulnerable fawn, to a majestic deer, changing how you play together. Protect your friend early on, and then work as equals with evolving abilities. And that is available on PC, Switch, Xbox, and PS5. So I thought I'd play a song from that game, because it looked really cute, and I thought it'd have cute music, and I was correct. So from Deer and Boy, this is The Words I'd Wish to Say.

God, do I wish. I really hope that deer doesn't die in that game. I'll be so sad. The words I'd wish to say from Deer and Boy. Now, GamesRadar have compiled a list of what they believe to be the 25 best original video game soundtracks, your OSTs created specifically for a game. I never played a lot of the classics or a lot of the popular games, so we can hopefully learn a little something together. At number 13, it was The Legend of Zelda Ocarina of Time. At 12, it was Dark Souls. And at 11, it was Animal Crossing New Horizons. And last week at number 10, it was Final Fantasy VII. This week at number 9, it's Journey. This game is currently in the Steam Summer Sale and only $2.99. So if this game sounds interesting, it's worth checking out, especially now that it is on sale. Alone and surrounded by miles of burning, sprawling desert, you soon discover the looming mountaintop is your goal. The passage will not be easy, but this experience of a lifetime will help you discover who you are, what this place is, and you arrive at your purpose. Explore the ancient mysterious world of Journey as you soar above ruins, glide across sands to discover its secrets. Play alone or in the company of a fellow traveller and explore its vast world together. Featuring stunning visuals and a Grammy-nominated musical score, Journey delivers a breathtaking experience like no other. The release of Journey attracted over 100 industry awards and media accolades, with some naming the game as their Game of the Year in 2012. The game is also available on Steam now. It wasn't at the time, but I think it came out like 2020 on Steam, I think. But yeah. An atmospheric walking simulator. I remember people raving about this game when it came onto Steam. Not my type of game. I like games being a little more hand-holdy because I like to know what I'm doing and if I'm doing things correctly. But on saying that, you can really see why so many people loved it. The style is so immersive and nice, and the soundtrack is lovely too. So from Journey, this is Threshold.

That was Threshold from Journey. Now, as mentioned last week, I said I would be going over my top games from Steam's Next Fest. And that took place from the 15th to the 22nd of June. And I calculated it, and I played approximately 64 games, demos, give or take. Not all were part of Next Fest, but I went through all of my wish list and downloaded all the ones that I could and played and played and played. Now, because there were so many demos that I wanted to get through, if I wasn't enjoying a game or I just didn't get it, I wasn't wasting my time on it. I can go back to it in the future if I'm more in the mood to try them, because I don't think any of them made it off my wish list. I was kind of just testing them out to see what they would be like. Of all the games I played, 9 of them were indisputable in being great games that I loved, and I'm going to go through them today. First up, we have Touch Starved, a one that I mentioned in a previous show because I played the kind of like announcement trailer song that also happened to have Dan Avadan in it, who sung the opening song that I played today, and a really great song. So, yeah. You might want to just listen to that one as well, because I really like it. But this is a dark romance visual novel where your choices determine whether the story ends with gothic romance or blood-curdling horror. Explore an enigmatic city and find a cure for your curse by entrusting your fate to 5 love interests, each uniquely monstrous in their own way. Now, listen. There was zero kissing in the demo, at least not from the choices I made, so I don't know how heavy this game goes into the romance side of it, but I was, however, going like tee-hee-hee and kicking my little legs the whole time. Like most games these days, you get to type out your name and pick your pronouns of choice, and all dating options are either male or there's one non-binary character. There was a lot of almost dying and descriptions about almost dying by like swamp monsters. So if you're not a fan of descriptions of gore, then do not play this game, because like I think you were in the city for like 2 days in the demo and almost got killed like 3 times. It was rough. The whole premise is essentially how you can't touch anyone with your curse unless you actually can. Plot twist. The demo just brought me back to the feeling of reading a YA book at 14. Really classic tropes that just sucked you in immediately. 10 out of 10. Can't wait for the full game. The Postman Cometh. Deliver mail in a strange little town in the middle of nowhere. Meet a colourful cast of villagers as you try to figure out what happened to the previous postman. When I say this might be my game of the year, I'm not joking. I saw the cover image for the game and I want it as a poster. It's so cool. But that made me want to play the demo. This wasn't on my radar at all. I'd never heard of it. And I just saw the trailer and the screenshots and I just had to get it. The screenshots do not do it justice, okay? The characters are all so good, and it's such a funny game. There is a way you can watch a full episode of Steamboat Willie in the game, and I did. It was a really good bit, really funny. I can't name one bad thing about this game. Even the first guy you meet that teaches you how to become a postman is super funny, and I cannot wait to play the whole thing. There's not much I can say without spoiling all of the funny bits, but it reminded me a little bit of Thank Goodness You're Here, just in the way that you're going about your business and interacting with a bunch of weird and wacky characters. 10 out of 10 game. Absolutely amazing. And as expected, Q3 this year, so any day now, I'm sure, any day now. But I'm super excited for that one, like, especially. Then we have Trading Card Inspector. I've spoken about this one a lot. Inspect your way through dozens of unique and hilarious cards in this Papers, Please style game. Identify and appraise cards from the world's most coolest TCG. Start your new job as an official Habubis trading card inspector and uncover a tale of friendship, corporate espionage, and murder. I bought this game immediately right after I played the demo and I've completed it. Pretty much 100%. There's a few like little bits, but I've like completed through the main story part of it. Huge fan of the game. I wasn't sure I'd like it because like, ew, card games, I'm really not a fan. I feel like there's a lot to remember and I can't do that. Or like tactics style things and I can't do that. But literally it doesn't matter that it's a card game. It is very much Papers, Please, but with cards.
like a spotting errors game, and I loved it. Not only this, but this game featured in the Accessibility Showcase just recently, showing off a lot of their accessible features. The game is high contrast by default, with 40 color palette options to unlock and mix and match. You can increase the size of the cards and remove the rotation on the cards. And a huge one for me, there are no timed inputs, which I'm super happy about. In games like these, they're always like timed, or like you have like a day cycle that you need to get through. But this game, you just need to get like complete a certain number of cards correctly, and then you get to move on to the next day. Great stuff. Then we have Escape the Baby Alarm, a cozy puzzle adventure about the chaos and love of early parenthood. Solve hand-drawn escape room-inspired puzzles inside of the baby alarm. Find your way out through mashed peas, pacifiers, and sleepless nights. Funny, heartfelt, and beautifully illustrated. If you like puzzly organizing games like A Little to the Left, paired with the art style from the trippy Netflix series Midnight Gospel, then this is literally the most perfect game ever made. And I like both those games, so it really was a great game. Like, motherhood is rough, and this lady hasn't had a proper night's sleep in like 340 days, but yeah. Running on sleep deprivation, this poor mom gets sucked into a baby monitor and has to make her way back to her baby, completing levels and solving puzzles. And the only reason this game wasn't a 10 out of 10 for me was because a couple of the puzzles were a little bit easy, but still an absolutely amazing game, and I can't wait for the full one. The visuals of this game really sealed the deal for me. Distinct style and very fun and whimsical. Huge fan. Would recommend. Blocks for Babies, classic block stacking now with a shotgun. Jump between first-person carnage and 2D puzzle action to clear away blocks in this unique hybrid roguelike. Every kill shapes the game board, so pick up a gun and start making precious memories. This game is Doom Tetris. I don't know who this small boy was in this game, but I was ready and willing to die for him the whole time. Absolutely adorable. Literally so fun. Such a good mesh of games. If you like Tetris and you like shooting games, then there's literally no downside. A huge fan. Never seen this combination before, but I really want to see more. Pixel Washer. Grab your power washer and scrub pixelated worlds squeaky clean. Play as an adorable pig, blast away grime, upgrade your gear, and restore a grubby town to its former glory in this cozy, almost zen-like game. I'm nothing if not predictable. I love cleaning games, and this is a really cute, pixely one. I love how bright and colourful everything is, and they even have like a pairs game where you clean a card and flip it over. I'm a huge fan. And then we have... Oh, I feel like I picked a lot more than I thought I did. Then we have... Please Fix This Mess. Clean up chaotic interiors, remove trash, repaint walls, and redecorate messy spaces, sometimes with a few suspicious bodies lying around. Okay, this is another cleaning game. You got me. This is a weird little one where you're cleaning and organizing dioramas. There are sometimes also crime scenes. I like how low detail and silly this game is, and it worked so well with being a small game. And depending on the length of the full game and the number of levels, this could turn out to be a really cool game. And I hope they do like bigger rooms and just like more stuff, because it was quite a quick demo, but I really enjoyed it. Then we have Sandy Beach Cleaner, a new game out this week, and yes, I've already bought it and completed it. Have you seen WALL-E? This is literally WALL-E. It's also a cleaning game, but you are WALL-E and get to clean up the beach and save animals in a post-apocalyptic nightmare. It's wonderful. There's also little hats you can unlock for him, and my favourite one is the little duck that you help out at the start of the game. If you love slow-paced, no worries, cleaning games, then this is one for you. Very chill and very nice to play. And lastly, we have Security 51. You're a security officer deep within Area 51. Scan the staff, verify clearances, and decide who can enter the elevator and who absolutely mustn't leave. The deeper you go, the less certain you are that anyone standing before you is still human.
If I haven't made it clear already, I love Papers, Please games. This one is timed, but I had a lot of spare time, so it was actually really good. There were a lot of extra steps, though, like watching your hunger and checking on an elevator, so I really felt like they threw you into the deep end a bit. If you really like Aliens in Area 51 and Papers, Please identity checking games, then this is a really cool game. Not super different from other ones, but really fun game nonetheless. And that's my top games from NextFest. I'm so glad I got to play so many cool games. I streamed a lot of them in Discord to my friends, and they really liked seeing all the fun and weird games I played. I love NextFest, and I love finding new games. So from a new game out this week, and another demo I played, I loved, and loved enough to buy, this is Heat Treatment from Moldwasher.

And that was heat treatment from mold water. I'm going to have to do the quickest news I've ever done. The steam machine has been causing a stir this week as Valve rolled out randomized reservation system where you had to register your interest in the product to purchase it at a later date. And then they do like a randomization to determine the reservation order. And then I'm pretty sure they just get added to a queue after that if you don't get the game. But yeah, you can pre-order it, or well, you could have until the 25th. Now you can just get added to a bigger list that's just waiting. But yeah, you can get the 512 gigabyte one or the 2 terabyte one, and you have the option to get a controller with it. But I have a feeling that's going to be way backdated. So I expect that in a couple of years, if you get added to the list now, I wouldn't hold your breath for getting it anytime soon. But yeah, there are so many game, films, and shows in development at the moment, and Entertainment Weekly did a whole article titled Out of the Xbox. Many adaptations were spoken about in the article, including news that Sea of Thieves will be developed into a live-action movie. Marvel filmmaker Destin Daniel Cretton will produce it through his company. And other known adaptations include animated series based on Gears of War and Minecraft, a live-action Wolfenstein show, and a Fallout Shelter reality competition that is now filming. My biggest disappointment this week was finding out that there could have been a Destiny dating sim similar to that of Dream Daddy, the funny, cute, not serious game about playing a dad dating dads. You know, an angel lost its wings that day. I don't care about Destiny, couldn't tell you a thing about it, but to deny the world a dating simulator. Cannot believe it. Steam Summer Sale goes live this week. Well, went live this week. So with so many discounts. A Plague Tale Innocence, Don't Starve Together, The Invincible, Dead Space, Bendy and the Dark Revival, Call of Duty Modern Warfare 2, Plague Inc., Ghostwire, Far Cry 4. Only some of the games that are 90% off. So check your wish list because these sales are huge. Some of my favourite games, Slime Rancher, Power Wash Sim, Hotline Miami, all on sale. And Deltarune Chapter 5 launches to nearly 300,000 concurrent players on Steam, with Chapter 6 coming in 2027. The first chapter was released for free in 2018, with a good few chapters out now. It's a solid game and soundtrack. It is so good. But yeah, that's it for the end of the show. Join me next week. I'm running out of time. No, they're going to cut me off. But yeah, same time next week, 5 p.m. BST. And yeah, so this is a very short amount of time. So this is The Touch by Stan Bush from Mixtape. I'll see you next week.

0: Quitting international cricket. The all-rounder announced the news midway through day four of the deciding test against New Zealand at Trent Bridge. Former teammate Stuart Broad has described the 35-year-old as a talisman of English cricket.
1: He'll be remembered wearing that three lines with the crown on top very proudly. Match winner, complete match winner. And someone that won't look at the numbers, actually he'll look at the moments of his career.
0: Elsewhere, Pope Leo has offered prayers and support to the victims of the earthquakes in Venezuela that have killed at least 1,400 people. Rescuers are desperately continuing to search for survivors, with more than 50,000 people still unaccounted for. Police are again warning of the dangers of entering open water after the death of a teenager in Greater Manchester. The body of a 15-year-old boy was recovered from a reservoir at Staley Bridge yesterday. Prince Harry said to be reconsidering bringing his family to the UK. It's after not getting taxpayer-funded police protection. The Duke of Sussex was intending to travel with Meghan and their children, Archie and Lilibet, at the start of next month. The King's offered to put the family up at an unnamed royal residence. Sadia Chowdhury is following developments.
2: It is being reported the security will be provided to him if and while he's staying at a royal residence, but not if he's outside of that. And that is really now putting the whole trip into jeopardy. It is being reported that he is deeply disappointed in that decision.
0: Meanwhile, the King says Scotland's men's football team should return home with proud hearts despite their World Cup exit. Manager Steve Clarke has stepped down after their elimination from the tournament. And the Austrian F1 Grand Prix has been won by George Russell. The British pole sitter
3: You're
0: finished ahead.
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Said I got drive, I don't need a car. Money really all that we fiending for. I'm doing things they ain't seen before. Bands ain't dumb, but extreme is all.

cell phone breaking. Hold up.

0: From the Sky News Centre at 7, Ben Stokes is to retire from international cricket. The England captain's decision was revealed midway through the afternoon session on day 4 of the deciding match against New Zealand at Trent Bridge. Former national team assistant head coach Paul Farbrace said the side will be worse off without him.
1: Ben Stokes is the sort of person that people want to follow. The crowd want to follow him. The team want to follow him. Us as staff, we wanted to follow him. You know, Ben is just one of those natural leaders of people. And wherever he goes, people want to go with him, and I'm really shocked. I didn't see this coming.
0: England need 270 runs for victory, but slumped 103 for 4 at the close. Elsewhere, 4 days after the devastating earthquakes in Venezuela, rescuers have found a baby, an 11-year-old boy, alive. Residents are accusing authorities of an inadequate response. More than 1,400 people have died and over 50,000 are unaccounted for. Carol Bassim from the International Medical Corps says survivors need urgent medical care and clean water.
2: What we are experiencing and we're witnessing is quite devastating. Search and rescue operations are still ongoing. Hospitals are overwhelmed. Families are still waiting for news of missing loved ones. The needs are enormous and they're changing by the hour.
0: All 11 people on board a skydiving plane have been killed after it crashed in northeast France. It's believed to have come down shortly after takeoff. Independent MLA Doug Beattie is asking Northern Ireland's police ombudsman to look into what officers knew about Geoffrey Donaldson's crimes. The former DUP leader was convicted last week of 18 historical child sex offences. Prince Harry is said to be reconsidering bringing his family to the UK after not getting taxpayer-funded police protection. The Duke of Sussex was intending to travel with Meghan and their children next month. And Emma Raducanu plans to take to the court for her Wimbledon opener tomorrow.
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0: From the Sky News Centre at 8, England cricket fans are coming to terms with the unexpected international retirement of Ben Stokes. The captain and all-rounder will step down at the end of the deciding test against New Zealand. Supporters coming away from Trent Bridge at the end of day four were surprised when the news emerged this afternoon.
1: He was playing, and then where's that come from? Probably the best all-rounder that England's ever had.
2: I think it's sad that he's been hounded out the way he has.
3: Oh, I think it's such a shame that he would retire, because he's an excellent player, but I think it's a bit of a shock.
0: The Princess of Wales has spent the weekend completing the Three Peaks Challenge. Kate has scaled the highest mountains in England, Scotland and Wales to raise money for a cancer charity. The future Queen says she wanted to give something back and explore life beyond diagnosis. Charlotte Leeming has seen some of her social media statements.
4: She said, "Through this challenge, I want to raise awareness for the deeper impact of serious illness and the importance of holistic healthcare. Every individual is different, and ensuring there's a whole person approach to care enables those living through cancer to manage the deeply personal challenge of diagnosis."
0: In other news, people in Venezuela are accusing their government of an inadequate response to the earthquakes. A child and baby have been pulled alive from the rubble 4 days after the disaster. More than 1,400 people have died. Four people have been arrested on suspicion of murder and arson after a man's body was found in a burnt-out house on the Isle of Wight. Crews were called to Cowes in the early hours of Friday morning. A senior government minister insists the public doesn't want a general election as we wait for a new prime minister. Andy Burnham could replace Sir Keir Starmer in the next few weeks. And Britain's George Russell has clinched his first win since the opening race of the F1 season with a victory at the Austrian Grand Prix. The Mercedes driver finished.
5: 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Now sit back, relax, and enjoy the show.

Right, so we're in a mixer day. Started off there. Masters at Work featuring India. A bit loved, sorry. Oh, it is a hard one to pull off and speak at the same time. But, it's a tight squeeze. Feel that other tune. It seems quite annoying, is it? it's cut. Right, so, we was playing Masters at Work at the start. I Can't Get No Sleep. David Morales, late 95 mix, which is a weapon. And says the tune that followed at LFO. But LFO Leeds Warehouse mix. Kind of our tunes that are named after the artist are weapons. Kind of, Age of Love, like Age of Love, stuff like that. So coming up, we've got Orbital. Orbital's in the next deck right now. This is actually a live. Let's play it.

you know, be doing some folk seeds, and it'll work well in a club environment, I can guarantee it. So we've got Orbital up next, Paul Wolford, Bobby Peru, Fuse, Otekra, Maelstrom. I'll fill you in later on, but I better get stuck in. This is the Algorithm Show on Smooth FM 99.8, online and on DAB. My name's Lawson. Here we go.

Okie dokes, we've got a lot of bastards here, I reckon. So far as we played Orbital Air, Speed Freak, Mystery Gig for 1991. I don't even think I... So, hold on, we'll start at the start. Masters at Work, I Can't Get No Sleep, LFO, LFO, then Oddity by Stephen Brown. I reckon I mentioned that in an Orbital. And Paul Wolford and Bobby Peru. And Fuse with The Substance. That last tune of Tekra, I reckon how you pronounce it, Tekra, Uto, and then we're on Maelstrom with Lux right now. And if you've just tuned in, this is Algorithm Show with me, Lawson. We're on Shmoo FM 99.8 on Darwin Online. I'm doing a wee mix since it's the summer, kind of getting to DJ mode, but it's not been that sunny, is it? Still to come. We're getting into electro. Guinness, actually, I need to get my next tune.

0: No, it's Lucy Fickle I've seen.
1: So, aye, we went a little bit electro here. We played Uto, Tekra, Lux, Maelstrom, and then Debbie Deb, When I Hear Music. Aye, Miss Free, 1983. Played a few 1991 tunes a day, like. That was Orbital, LFO, Fuse. Anywhere? No. Aye? Well, no, it's alright. Right, better get stuck in. So still got, I might play a tune I've played a few times, Best Dance Tuner last year, The Dare. Got Green Velvet,

I forgot to say, we played ZZT at Zombie Nation. I did Kerncraft for Honor, or is it 500? I can't remember. A lot of folk get the names mixed up, Ken. Track title and the name, it's ZZT, so it's Zombie Nation and Tiger. And T-Y-G-A, T-I-G-A, Tiger. I don't even know why it's two Z's. And it was Giving In, and I forget her name. Oh my god, I can't exactly if that is, but forget her name. The sample, it's on the tip of my tongue, Ken. So, this scene's, this is an acid house tune. played the Dare Tambourine. I might look her up, but I can't exactly fit to look up to find her. I'd do my head in. Next up's Laser Beams. Green Velvet. It's basically Relaxed by Frankie Goes to Hollywood. Pretty much. I'm going to keep the other in after that secret. Such a banger. Got Matthew Fubarg. I got a finish on Last Rhythm by Last Rhythm. I was saying, again, tunes hey, the same title and the same track title and the same artist name are always good. So we've got Sueno Latino, Sueno Latino. We've got Last Rhythm, Last Rhythm. There's Warrior by Warrior. That's a trance scene. It's always the same case, eh? We're on Shmoo FM 99.8. I'm getting stuck back in. My name's Lawson and this is the Algorithm Show.

That's one of my favourite ones, I don't know what to tell you. Shake Down at Night, Kid Cream, Kid Cream Club Mix. I'd say that's better than the OG, yeah. They're both good tunes. I love this mix. I've got another secret tune on that, okay? I'm not going to tell you. But next up's One Way Ticket by Matthew Shuborg. It's quite a tune, I've played that for him. But it complements the tune, it's what I go with. But I'm not stop speaking. Let's get stuck in. This is the Algorithm Show, 99.8 FM, Schmoo.

So, we're finishing on Last Rhythm by Last Rhythm. How fitting, eh? I just hit it, and it went perfect with that tune here. Living Joy Dreamer. There's a story behind that, and I got it off a client I met in tune. For Sterling. I ended up got a Sterling wear or nothing. I made balls wear, but she gave me our like house music singles that she'd bought through her childhood, I guess. Ken. I got You Don't Know Me, Ken Armin Van Helden. I got Living Joy Dreamer. That's how I got a lot of my music. But we've covered all the tunes. I'll be putting it up on Mixcloud. It's a new bad little mixture there. It went a bit dark, got into the dark techno vibes. Started off on a housey number, then went like sort of bleepy with the LFO and then the Oddity by Stephen Brown. Played a live version of Speed Freak by Orbo. That was one of the highlights, really. And then Fuse, that's Richie Houghton, Tekra. They're like brain dunts, like Aphex Twins. Basically like IDM sort of vibes. Fellas, Maelstrom, that was just a breakbeat electro tune about years ago. Debbie Deb, learnt that tune off Diplo when he's Fabric Live. And it's Lisa Stansfield. Sings that Giving In tune. I forgot her name. That was ZZT Giving In for 2014. Tambourine by Adair. Oh, this is the best bit of this tune.

We're running out of time, so I the Dare Tambourine. I reckon he'll be on the new GTA 6 soundtrack. That's just a tip. I'm saying to my pals, that'll be on GTA. Then we had The Club with an acid tune. We had Green Velvet Laser Beams. Shakedown at Night with Kid Cream mix. One Way Ticket, Matthew Fuborg. Got that enough of Spotify recommendations. Live and Joy, got that off of Bird God Louise, Faye Sterling. Dreamer, and they played that for it, I think, thought it was quite refreshing. It's got that same sort of sound as Robin-esque, you know. Mm-hmm. Not sure if he'd cut. But I'm finished with this tune here, Last Rhythm, by Last Rhythm, what a tune. Spoke over it, I like, but I can feel like... Next week, I guess we'll hit a normal show. I've got 100 BPM mix coming on now, but thanks for listening. This has been an Algorithm show. That's a suit of time, and I'll catch you next week. Station House. Station House.

0: From the Sky News Centre at 9, Ben Stokes has dramatically announced his international retirement. England's Test captain will step down at the end of the series decider against New Zealand at Trent Bridge. The news broke shortly before tea on the fourth day. The all-rounder says he feels a range of emotions.
1: There's relief, there's happiness, there's excitement, there's sadness, there's everything that you go through, I guess. But yeah, so all of those words I use there, I think sums it up pretty well.
0: England need 270 runs for victory, but are on 103 for four in their second innings. A child and a baby have been found alive 4 days after two major earthquakes in Venezuela. Rescue efforts continue, with tens of thousands of people still missing. 11 people have been killed after a plane carrying skydivers crashed in northeast France. Some of those on board had been bought the experience as a gift. The Princess of Wales has revealed she's completed the Three Peaks Challenge. It was to raise money for a cancer charity. Kate climbed the highest mountains in Scotland, England and Wales this weekend. Prince Harry is reported to be reconsidering bringing his family to the UK because he doesn't have police protection. The Duke of Sussex is due to come with Meghan and their two children, Archie and Lilibet, for an event marking a year until the Invictus Games. The King has offered to put them up at an unnamed royal residence. Di Davis is a former head of royal protection.
2: But common sense says he could come here without the usual hurrah. If they came quietly on a private plane and flew into a private airport, I think that would be the way forward. Their problem, in my humble opinion, is they want publicity all the time.
0: And the Austrian F1 Grand Prix has been won by George Russell. The British pole sitter finished ahead of Red Bull's Max Verstappen. Lewis Hamilton was in...
3: To jest Polskie Granie w Radiu Szum. I dołączajcie się do nas na Facebooku na Polskie Granie w Radiu Szum. I zapraszamy na to granie.

0: From the Sky News Centre at 10, England captain Ben Stokes will step down from all international cricket at the conclusion of the third test against New Zealand. The all-rounder's retirement was announced by former captain Michael Atherton during coverage shortly before tea on day four at Trent Bridge. Stokes then took a wicket.
1: He now starts another over. He's been bowling since lunch unchanged. Second slip, can you believe it? Moments after the news has come that Stokes' international career is coming to an end.
0: 4 days after the devastating earthquakes in Venezuela, rescuers have found a baby and an 11-year-old boy alive. There's growing pressure on the government there, with residents accusing authorities of an inadequate response. More than 1,400 people have died and well over 50,000 are unaccounted for. 11 people have been killed after a plane carrying skydivers crashed onto a road in northeast France. Some of those on board had been bought the experience as a gift. The Princess of Wales has spent the weekend completing the Three Peaks Challenge. Kate has scaled the highest mountains in England, Scotland and Wales to raise money for a cancer charity. Emma Raducanu has confirmed she's dealing with another injury concern, but still plans to play on the opening day of Wimbledon. The British number one faces Croatia's Antonia Ružić. Raducanu cut short her practice session yesterday, but says she's desperate to be involved at the championships.
2: I think there are certain tournaments you're willing to do more for and put yourself on the line more for and risk more for. And for me, of course, Wimbledon is that. And I think I'd probably push beyond anything that I would for any other tournament.
0: And more than 13.75 million of us tuned in to watch England beat Panama in their final World Cup group game last.

0: Well, like the theme says, I am Steph, and over there's Connor.
1: Not Connell.
0: No, no, and that's never going to die. We, that's well determined.
1: Adds a bit of whimsy to things.
0: Yeah, of course it does. 99.8 Shmoo FM, DAB and online at shmoo.org.uk/FM. This is Time Capsule. We have no idea what year we're doing. Absolutely none. And you know what? I'm okay with that. Carter doesn't really care because he's going to beat me anyway. So
1: it just adds to the intrigue and the mystery of the whole thing.
0: Intrigue and mystery. Like, we need more of that.
1: Oh, and also people live for it.
0: That's true. I got to admit, the concept of flying by the seat of your pants, I'm watching the wheel spin before I actually activate it. And
1: I was already guessing songs before we even started.
0: Yes, actually, you were. You were. And I've had to put something in the chamber in the hopes that I actually have a shot very early on of getting you, but I'm genuinely not holding my breath.
1: I think today of most days you've got a good show.
0: Okay, yeah, but that's because you're tired.
1: Yeah, very sleep deprived.
0: Sleep deprived, Connor. I might have a no. Don't
1: yeah,
0: give
1: I
0: me.
1: Yeah, I say that. There's been like four or five shows where I've come in no sleep and won.
0: Yeah, don't give me hope. Okay,
1: I get stimulated after a while, so kind of keeps the motors going.
0: Yeah, actually, I've noticed that you'll have something and it's like it flips a switch in your brain and then all of a sudden you're in there and fully engaged. Well, let's not stave off the inevitable. Let's hit the wheel. Okay, I had it in my head what I thought it was going to be, and I could not have been further from the truth.
1: For the fourth week in a row, yeah.
0: Oh yeah, no, I'm not even close every week. What? Before I tell you, what year do you think we got?
1: I can't remember what we have done and what we have not done. So I will hazard a guess at a decade and say the 90s.
0: Yes.
1: Yeah.
0: Just barely, because it is 1990 is what we got.
1: Oh, fantastic! Okay.
0: So we know the year that we have is 1990. We'll see what that does for me. That was a good year in some respects. I won't necessarily say so from a musical standpoint. But while I dig in through the vaults and find the stuff that is 1990-esque, let's try this.

0: So I had my first salvo.
1: Yes, and I can't complain because this is kind of the thing I've been hinting at you to do for the past like four or five shows.
0: Yeah, I know, and I actually took the shot. So how'd I do with the shot?
1: So I think I've heard this riff somewhere. I recognize the riff, but I don't know what song it was from. And then the formula did not have any effect on the the acquisition of the song.
0: No, it wouldn't. And that was kind of the whole point. I stared at this one and another one from the same band, and I thought, oh, I'm going to go with this one. Now, I will tell you that the year was 1975.
1: Yes. Yeah, and it has big...
0: Oh, yeah. No, it has a totally, totally mid-70s feel. But it was 1975. The band, I will tell you, before I tell you the title, I'll tell you the band. And the band was April Wine.
1: Ah, right, okay.
0: And they actually did have some hits in the UK. And I admit to having been floored a couple of times walking into a couple of vinyl places here in Aberdeen and having found both singles and LPs.
1: Is this CanCon?
0: Yes.
1: Yes, right, okay.
0: Absolutely CanCon. But they did have hits outside of Canada. That's the thing. 1980, 81, they had a song called Just Between You and Me. That was absolutely a fantastic song that did quite well outside of Canada. But the song, and this is where the difficulty comes in, and I said it was a single word, and I'm not wrong, and you can actually look at it if you like, just to prove my point.
1: I'll believe you.
0: It's What a Night.
1: Oh, it's What... Oh, I said that.
0: You came... Not quite.
1: I think I missed out What from that. I said...
0: Yeah, you did.
1: I think it was like... I think I said Oh, the Night or something.
0: Yes, you did. And it's... Just to confuse everybody, it's O-O-W-A-T-A-N-I-T-E.
1: All one word.
0: What a Night.
1: Like Lois from Arcee, one word.
0: Yes. Well, and you were... Because you were talking about acronyms, you were talking about all kinds of things.
1: Yeah, so you're like, is that set... I guess, like, the sentence I said first after listening to, like, the chorus twice, it contained Night. You were just like, it includes Night in some way, shape, or form, but it's all one word. And I'm like, well, how does that work? Tonight?
0: Am I
1: night?
0: Wrong?
1: No, you're not wrong.
0: See, and
1: you're technically correct, which is the best correct, as we all know.
0: Yes, absolutely. Wow, I actually got one. Shut up, Steph, because that's going to come back to bite you if you're happy about that. It always does.
1: We don't know. This could be a clean sweep. You never know.
0: Well, I'm looking at the stuff I've got here for 1990, and I'm going, I love this stuff. I genuinely love this stuff. There's some really good stuff in here. But I don't know how well that's actually going to work for me. I really, really, really, really question things. So we are doing 1990, and one of the files I had for 1990 is because I do want to be prepared. So one of the things I do tend to have is I have a little bit of information about each individual year, and... Microslop is not being kind to me this morning.
1: So this Copilot not piloting very well.
0: Oh, God, Copilot's got the blinders on.
1: Blinders on, radar off.
0: Well, yeah, I forget G-force who it is. I follow somebody on YouTube, and it's for tech stuff. And he was the first one that I heard refer to Microsoft as Microslop. And everything I've seen since actually absolutely matches up with that. And so, yeah, I had another Microslop moment this morning. So what I did is I went to InfoPlease to get some information on the year. So on the year 1990. I want to start with this one. Who do you think got the Nobel Peace Prize?
1: In 1990?
0: Yeah.
1: Mandela?
0: No. He got it just a couple of years later.
1: Yeah, I wasn't sure if that
0: was in the 90s that he got it. I think it was after he became South African president.
1: Yeah,
0: I don't think it was before.
1: That was like towards the tail end of the 80s, early 90s, but I wasn't sure when.
0: Yeah, no, because I think it was 92 or 93 he officially became president.
1: Yeah.
0: It's around there. He wasn't quite out of jail yet.
1: Okay.
0: Ah, actually, 1990 is when he got out of jail. February 11th, 1990, he was freed after 27 and a half years of imprisonment.
1: Can I get the field of the person who won it?
0: Political leader.
1: In 1990?
0: Well known. I could tell you one attribute or trait and it would absolutely give it to you.
1: Okay. Pass. We'll just... I'm not going to guess this.
0: Okay. Gorbachev.
1: No, I would never have thought that.
0: Because I was going to say birthmark.
1: Yeah, that would have gave it away. Yeah,
0: yeah. Got
1: that,
0: yeah. That's, like I said, one attribute would have done it. And, yeah. So, and of course, he's still president of the USSR at that time because you haven't had the dissolution of the Soviet Union yet, and you haven't had the creation of the Commonwealth of Independent States and every one of the machinations. Mm-hmm. One of the interesting stories from 1990, though, was the Western Alliance ends Cold War and proposes joint action with the Soviet Union and Eastern Europe on the 6th of July, 1990. And then, of course, the other big one, there's a lot of other things that happened in 1990. East and West Germany reunited on the 31st of August, 1990.
1: Mm-hmm.
0: That's, to this day, it's kind of a... Having stood where the Berlin Wall stood and seeing essentially Checkpoint Charlie in the middle of a street, really kind of weird.
1: Mm. Yeah, I think like seeing things like those in like a different context, like a different time frame, kind of like shifts your perspective on it a little bit.
0: Oh, absolutely, because I remember what I remember, and that changed everything for the better, obviously. But just how one event shifts so much and makes you change everything that you do going forward. One other story I'll do for this little segment. Lech Walesa won Poland's runoff presidential election on the 9th of December. So, union leader to president. And I remember Solidarność and all of that growing up. All of the stuff that I saw and read over the course of time was sort of disappearing. And we sort of thought that there was going to be a lot more stability. Boy, that was... It was okay for the time. It definitely was okay for the time. It definitely didn't stay that way, though.
1: There's really an overlap between a desire for stability and acquiring said stability.
0: Yeah, they're not the same.
1: Mm. And everyone's perspective of what that stability will entail is different.
0: Yeah.
1: I mean, look at the UK and America currently.
0: Yeah. You don't have
1: or to... Or don't. It's completely fine. Don't worry about
0: it feels so much better to not do that. It just does. It absolutely feels better to not do that. So, I'm looking at the music. I am so looking at the music and wondering, do I want to do what one I want to do? Oh, we'll start with this one.

0: Hail Mary to the formula.
1: Yeah, just by chance.
0: It wasn't that tough. It was actually really well set up, if I'm being honest. What was the song called?
1: With Every Beat of My Heart.
0: With Every Beat of My Heart, and you have no idea who by.
1: I've heard this song before, but I don't know who the singer is. I mean, like, I may have heard of them, but...
0: Yeah, well, I think you might have done, but then again, this is more on the North American side. Taylor Dayne.
1: Yeah, no.
0: This was her biggest hit. She did have between, as I was saying off mic, between 89 and 92, she had several hits, but this is probably the biggest one that she had. In fact, for the year 1990, it was the number 48 song, according to Billboard magazine. And that's not bad. When you can look at, with all the songs that come out in the course of a year, and you can look at the end of the year and go, hey, wait a minute, I'm top 50.
1: Yeah.
0: That's pretty good. That's actually really good, because we were talking about the number of the millions of songs that get released every year now, thanks to various streaming services. And
1: I guess it's also like the rise of self-production as well. It's a lot easier to put your own album out nowadays.
0: Oh, definitely. That makes the world of difference.
1: Puts it into the ether, though, unfortunately.
0: Yeah, well, that's the thing. And the chances of actually having a breakout and being a success is wildly more difficult now than it was even...

0: Yeah,
1: that makes sense.
0: Yeah, you are going to have 89 releases because of when albums come out. How much ahead of an album does a single come out? Is it the first single or second, third from an album? Let's face it, some albums have as many as 6 or 7 singles. Yeah. At which point, you've got to contend with the idea that, what, 18 months, realistically, that an album is doing its level best to stay relatively high on the charts.
1: Yeah, yeah. Some artists can tour an album for like two or three years.
0: Oh, easy. Yeah, two.
1: I think two is probably like the more common now.
0: That's what I was going to say. So, top grossing films. I'm going to start at 25.
1: This gets longer and longer.
0: Well, no, I actually have an interesting reason. If you look at a couple of the movies that are in that 25 to 21 thing, there's some fairly well-known films.
1: Yes. Yes, there is.
0: Actually, 26 is The Godfather Part 3.
1: I've not seen that one. I've heard nothing but bad things about it.
0: Yeah, no, that's the thing.
1: It's really put me off wanting to watch it, and I probably should. It's like to stop listening to the criticism and just enjoy the film, I guess.
0: Tango and Cash is at number 32.
1: I was going to say, is that Tom Hanks, but that's Hooch and Turner and Hooch.
0: That's Turner and Hooch. Tango and Cash is
1: Gene Siskel.
0: Is Sylvester Stallone.
1: Oh, right, yeah, okay.
0: I'm trying to remember who the other one is, and a very young Terry Hatcher.
1: All right, okay.
0: Is in Tango and Cash. Rocky V is at 31.
1: It's not the best.
0: The Gremlins sequel, The New Batch, is at 30. But if... actually, there's a lot of sequels in this set. Steel Magnolias was 37. Mermaids was 39.
1: I've seen Steel Magnolias. It's actually alright.
0: I
1: got called heartless while watching it, but
0: okay.
1: That's by the by.
0: Well, so 25 is Edward Scissorhands.
1: I don't rate it as much as everyone else. I know a lot of people really
0: no. It's
1: one.
0: I just look at it as the significance for Johnny Depp. That's where I.
1: Yeah,
0: that's
1: yeah.
0: Where
1: it's like the Star Maker one. This is
0: that's what
1: after,
0: I'm talking about.
1: After Jump Street, and because he's in the first Nightmare on Elm Street, I think as well.
0: Yeah,
1: it's
0: either the first or the second.
1: It's one of the two. Yeah, one of the two of them. So one definitely one of the earlier ones.
0: Another one that has been wildly memeable over the last decade or so, in at number 24, is Misery.
1: I've actually seen that. I know many things about it. I've seen parodies of it, and I say parodies. I've seen a Simpsons episode where they parody.
0: Yeah, James Caan, Kathy Bates.
1: Yes.
0: Is that the one that got Kathy Bates the Oscar?
1: Yes.
0: I think it is.
1: Yes, we're not.
0: Yeah, which is really odd that kind of movie gets an Oscar.
1: Yeah, but sometimes it's more so that, I mean, definitely in like the 90s and 80s, like definitely there was like a lot of film, not a lot, but there's a handful of films where like the best actor won from a stinker film because their performance was really good.
0: Yeah, that's true. But the fact that it's a thriller suspense,
1: yeah,
0: that's less likely to sort
1: horrors, of... Horrors normally don't do well.
0: Yeah.
1: Well, I say horror, but like, you know, psychological stuff.
0: In at 23 was the RoboCop sequel, RoboCop 2, which I did not watch. I saw the original RoboCop.
1: Yes, yeah, I've only seen the first one.
0: In at number 22, I don't even know if I remember this movie, Hard to Kill.
1: I was going to say, is that a Bond? But I don't think it is a Bond.
0: No, it's not.
1: Is that a Bond proxy?
0: No, I don't think so.
1: Okay.
0: In at number 21, Arnold. Kindergarten Cop.
1: That's a great film.
0: Yes.
1: That is really good. It's really funny.
0: Yeah, I mean,
1: it's probably not as good as I remember it being, but when I watched it when I was younger, it was great.
0: Yeah, the one kid in particular.
1: The enemy's called Toast. Like, when you're a child, that's the funniest thing ever.
0: In at number 20, Arachnophobia.
1: I'm assuming spiders.
0: Yes. John Goodman's in it, if I remember rightly.
1: John Goodman's in a lot of stuff.
0: Yeah.
1: He's really good, though, in a lot of things.
0: In at number 19 is Problem Child.
1: Is that Chucky?
0: It's a black comedy with John Ritter and Amy Yazbek as adoptive parents of this child, the Problem Child.
1: Okay.
0: And it led to I think there were two sequels for that. Number 18, Three Men and a Little Lady.
1: Is that the sequel to Three Men and a Baby?
0: Yes, it is.
1: Tom Selleck's in that, right?
0: Yeah. Tom Selleck, Steve Gutenberg.

0: Attenberg and
1: Dan Aykroyd,
0: Ted Danson. I had to think for a minute there because I remember the three of them, but In at Number 17 was actually a film that I thought was a really good one. Flatliners.
1: I've heard of this.
0: Kiefer Sutherland.
1: Is this about firefighters?
0: No.
1: No, okay.
0: No. It's, so long since I've seen it.
1: It's like a hospital thing.
0: It is kind of
1: a doctor.
0: It is.
1: Sort of
0: thing. It actually is. And it is listed as a horror. In at Number 16 is a movie I have yet to see. I have no intention of seeing. Born on the 4th of July.
1: Is that not a remake?
0: No, it's Tom Hanks as a Vietnam vet.
1: Oh, right, okay.
0: So totally unbelievable, because that would require somebody like him being a grizzled veteran, and I'm just not buying it.
1: Oh, no, because that's like prime young Tom Hanks as well.
0: Post Top Gun and all of that.
1: Tom Hanks.
0: Tom Cruise.
1: Oh, right, okay.
0: I was thinking of Tom Cruise.
1: Was he in that?
0: Tom Cruise isn't born on the fourth of July.
1: Okay.
0: Yeah.
1: Okay.
0: Number 15. I did like this one. I have to admit, it was kind of dumb, but I liked it, and that was Bird on a Wire. Mel Gibson, Goldie Hawn.
1: Oh, right. Okay. Yeah. No, I've not seen that one.
0: In at Number 14, Another 48 Hours.
1: I've not seen that one. I've seen 40 Hours, which I really enjoyed.
0: The original is really good. This one kind of meh, and I never watched the third one. I will stop with this one. This one was Orion Pictures. It was a Western. Came out in November of 1990, Dances with Wolves.
1: I've not seen that.
0: My whole reason for liking this film was Graham Greene.
1: The author?
0: No. Canadian actor, native actor.
1: Oh, okay.
0: Passed away several months ago.
1: Oh, so sure.
0: Just fantastic actor.
1: Is Daniel Day-Lewis in that one?
0: No.
1: No.
0: No,
1: I was Last of the Mohicans, sorry.
0: Yeah. I was trying to think of the title, the one that he was in, where he plays Natty Bumpo. Yeah.
1: No, don't worry, I'll correct myself, it's fine.
0: No, it's just the fact that you're able to do it so quickly is kind of mind-boggling. So now you've got a little bit of time, you've got to figure out what the top film is. At Number 13, we stop with Dances with Wolves. So that's actually kind of wow. Memphis Belle was 46. Ernest Goes to Jail was number 52.
1: That's like the 15th one or something.
0: Well up there as far as the numbers. What was the number 100 film? Because I happen to have that. Well, the number 100 film was called Wild Orchid.
1: Okay.
0: And if I'm not mistaken, that's Cary Otis and Mickey Rourke.
1: Pass.
0: Yeah. Harlem Nights was number 130.
1: I've heard it's okay. It's a bit of a passion project for Eddie Murphy.
0: Alright, I have to mention this one. The 131st film, and it made barely, not quite $5 million, but did sell over a million tickets. At number 131, The Handmaid's Tale.
1: Oh, there's a film, like an early film version of that?
0: Mm-hmm.
1: Oh, I had no idea.
0: Well, we read The Handmaid's Tale when I was in school.
1: Mm.
0: So I saw the manual.
1: Yeah.
0: Decades ago.
1: Yeah. I've got a few Margaret Atwood books, but I've not actually read them.
0: She's...
1: Yeah, I've got The Blind Assassin, which is apparently really good.
0: Oh, God, have I read that
1: And one? Some, is something Onyx? Something and Onyx?
0: I can't... I'm actually...
1: And a friend of mine is a massive fan of the Handmaid's Tale show, as much as it upsets her.
0: Yeah.
1: Which is understandable.
0: Well, it's... But that's the point. And if you listen to Margaret Atwood talk about it, it's supposed to.
1: Yeah.
0: And in other words, it is meant to be a stark warning. Whether or not it's taken as such is an entirely different set of circumstances. Ooh.
1: Oryx and Crake is the other Margaret Atwood film, book I have. I have not read yet.
0: Do I play... I might play that in the second hour. I genuinely might play that in the second... I kind of want to. because it would be totally appropriately inappropriate, and just because it would do your nut, if I'm being honest.
1: Me?
0: Yeah.
1: Okay.
0: Mine too, but for an entirely different reason.
1: Okay.
0: So instead I'll play this.

0: Well, you got to the title, but not by the usual formula.
1: No, that's still the format. I just thought Heaven and Earth Collide will collide. If Heaven and Earth Collide tonight was the actual name of the song, because it's a much better name for the song.
0: No, you're absolutely right. I actually genuinely like that title. But it is called Just Between You and Me.
1: Yes.
0: And you got that one.
1: Yes.
0: But you were having difficulty figuring out who it was that did said song.
1: Yeah, I feel like I recognize the voice, and I'll possibly know who it is, but the name wasn't coming to me.
0: Yeah, well, the thing is, you might know him better as the lead singer of Foreigner.
1: Oh, I can't remember his name. So I did recognize. Okay, yeah. Is it Todd?
0: No.
1: Tom?
0: No. It's short like that, though. Lou Gramm.
1: Lou Gramm, right, okay.
0: And his other big hit was Midnight Blue.
1: Right.
0: Which I've actually played on a different show.
1: Which I didn't recognize, actually. I feel like I've seen that name written down somewhere, but I wasn't
0: Yeah,
1: sure.
0: No, essentially, the two songs that Lou Gramm as a solo performer was known for were Midnight Blue and this one, Just Between You and Me. And it's one of those ones that's been soundtracked, and that sort of helps with its recognition and footprint. In our societal consciousness. Let's go with that. So you picked up a point on that one.
1: Yeah, but I'm still doing well. It's 4-2 currently as it stands.
0: Yeah, that's I'm saying nothing more. Just not because it's not safe to do so. Because I know that the minute I do, I have hurt myself. So that song leads itself really well into the charts from Canada and Australia for the year 1990. And I am going to start down south in Australia, in the Southern Hemisphere. And the year started with the B-52s and Love Shack, with the last six of an 8-week run.
1: Eight?
0: Yeah.
1: For Love Shack?
0: Mm-hmm.
1: That's, oh, it what, did 8 weeks over Christmas as well?
0: Yeah, it did really well in Canada as well. I don't think it got 8 weeks, but I can genuinely remember not being able to go anywhere in Canada in 89 and into 1990 without hearing Love Shack somewhere. So, yeah, it was massive. And it's not the only 8-weeker between 89 and 90 for
1: Australia.
0: Yeah,
1: it is Australia we're talking about.
0: Yes.
1: Australia be doing Australia things.
0: But it was beaten out by Aerosmith with Janie's Got a Gun.
1: Oh, right, yeah.
0: For a single week. Well, the thing...
1: That's one of the ones that's not great in retrospect.
0: No, but the thing is, if you look at the time and the social commentary that went with it, because even the music video had...
1: It's quite controversial, right?
0: Extremely. It was extremely controversial, and rightly so. but it only got a single week, and it was beaten out by Sinead O'Connor.
1: Nothing compares to you?
0: Nothing compares to you. 8 weeks. And
1: written by Prince.
0: Yes, written by Prince, but Prince was never satisfied with the Sinead O'Connor version. I actually just watched something about this within the last couple of weeks, and he was not happy.
1: From what I've read, he's not happy about a lot of things.
0: This was not what he wanted it to be, and I think he was even less happy that she had success with it.
1: Mm.
0: I think that was a big thing.
1: It would not been the same if Prince sang it.
0: No.
1: Same like the... Is it Walk Like Egyptian he gives to the Bangles?
0: Yeah, Manic Monday.
1: Manic Monday, sorry, yeah. So would that have been the same if he wrote that one? Or sorry, if he sang that one, it might not have had the same reception.
0: No, I actually think it was better coming from a girl group.
1: Yeah.
0: I just do. And that was beaten out by Paula Abdul. Opposites Attract got 2 weeks.
1: And I'm Dressed Like a Cat.
0: Yes. Madonna, and this is a double A-side. Vogue and Keep It Together got 5 weeks.
1: Okay.
0: And I'm going to stop with this next one, believe it or not, for Australia.
1: I do believe it.
0: Heart, All I Want to Do Is Make Love to You.
1: Oh, yeah, I can also get that sort.
0: And that gets us to exactly the halfway point of the year.
1: Was that covered later by a male vocalist?
0: It might have been, but I
1: Or am I confusing this with another song?
0: Could be. Definitely could be. 6 songs in 6 months in Australia. And I kid you not, that was the June 30th chart, ended with All I Want to Do Is Make Love to You with Heart at number one.
1: Their episodes of Top of the Pops or whatever that equivalent would be, must have been like 5 minutes long.
0: Mm-hmm. Now, Canada, on the other hand, started out with 4 weeks of just of Another Day in Paradise, Phil Collins.
1: All right, yeah, that's good.
0: And that was beaten out by Rod Stewart for 3 weeks with Downtown Train.
1: Which is a cover of a Tom Waits song.
0: Yes.
1: Which is excellent.
0: Actually, I'm not going to lie, I genuinely like both, but for entirely different reasons.
1: Yeah, yeah, like, I actually do quite enjoy the Rod Stewart version.
0: That was beaten out by Paula Abdul.
1: With Opposites Track,
0: but interestingly enough, it's billed differently.
1: Does it say I'm Dressed Like a Cat in parentheses?
0: No.
1: It's a shame.
0: As I read who gets equal billing, it kind of gives me a couple of punchlines that I just cannot say. because it's Paula Abdul and the Wild Pair.
1: Ah, right. Okay, yes.
0: That gets 2 weeks, and that's beaten out by Escapade, Janet Jackson. And Janet Jackson only gets a single week, and for the next 6 weeks, Phil Collins is back at number one with I Wish It Would Rain Down.
1: Is that Janet Jackson? Is that from the Behind the Velvet Rope or something? Is that that album? Because that was like massive, wasn't it?
0: Yeah. No.
1: Was that mid-80s, late 80s?
0: That would have been late 80s. I'm just trying to remember the album that was for Janet Jackson.
1: Sure, it's something Velvet Rope that was like a really big hit.
0: I Wish It Would Rain Down got 6 weeks for Phil Collins, and that's beaten out for 5 weeks, Sinead O'Connor, Nothing Compares to You, which is beaten out, and this is the interesting one, because it only got a single week, and yet the release time must be virtually identical to Australia with All I Want to Do Is Make Love to You.
1: Okay.
0: Because it's the week of June 9th, which is one of the weeks that Australia has it at number one. But it was only this single week. And I get one more song for Canada. And again, this is strange because it's not a double A side. It's just a single track. Vogue by Madonna.
1: Okay.
0: Because it was released in Australia as a double A side, but it was released in Canada as just a single.
1: Were they testing the waters with the other one?
0: I don't know. Cause
1: it might be like one of those situations where like the artist is not overly confident in the one that is a hit.
0: Yeah, but I'm watching how this times out. End of February through mid-April, Nothing Compares to You is number one. It's May into June in Canada. All I Want to Do Is Make Love to You is June in Australia. In fact, the first week at number one is actually the 1 week that it is number one in Canada.
1: Okay.
0: Just very different. And Paula Abdul is the 3rd and 10th of March, and it's the 21st and 28th of April for Australia. So the timing is far closer than we would usually get. So I find that really interesting. I find that kind of fascinating, if I'm being honest, because it's not usually that close. And if they're going to do the idea of, like they did with the test balloon of one country, they must have done a couple of these at basically the same time.
1: Possibly, yeah. There's also, like, they could have, like, tested out in other markets. Like, I'd imagine, like, with someone like Madonna would have, like, a big following in Germany for some reason. I don't know why. I might be completely wrong, but that just strikes me as something that could be truthful.
0: No, that doesn't strike me as much of an issue either. But
1: surely Vogue was big in Berlin.
0: Oh, yeah. I guarantee you it was. The fact that it... I actually thought it was slightly longer than 3 weeks. I thought it... Because I think it was... how prevalent it was seeing it at the time.
1: Yeah.
0: But that doesn't necessarily mean it's the number one song.
1: Yeah.
0: And so there's
1: like
0: genuinely...
1: like an MTV rotation or something.
0: Yeah, there's genuinely a thing with that. And so it surprises me just a little bit that that's the case for Canada this time around. But 1, 2, 3, 4, 5, 6, 7, 8 songs in Canada, 6 songs in Australia. That's closer than usual.
1: Yeah,
0: it's
1: not a massive difference here.
0: That's closer than usual. And the charts actually line up for the year as far as the day that the charts are published. Because usually there's a couple of days difference between Canada and Australia as well. So it might have been June 5th in Canada and June 8th in Australia. But this time, actually, it lines up spot on right from the beginning of the year, which I find unexpected because it doesn't happen all that often. But
1: unexpected, but interesting.
0: Yeah. And I'm looking at the rest of the year for Australia, and I see 1, 2, 3, 4, 5, 6, 7, 8 more. So they had 14 songs for the year. Canada had 8, 9, 10, 11, 12, 13, 14. 15, 16, 17, 18, 19, 20, 21. So now we're getting back to the differences that are more normal between Canada and Australia. 21 as opposed to 14. That actually feels quite normal.
1: Yeah.
0: Australia doing Australia things and all the rest of it.
1: This one feels like a steady, like, first half of an American football game.
0: Yeah.
1: Like, wasn't a lot happened. A lot of defense, some slip-ups. Someone got an extra point on a field goal because they went for the safety.
0: Yeah, yeah.
1: The other team's just punted and hope for the best. 2 field goals.
0: That's actually kind of normal if I'm being really honest about it. So I kind of don't want to go into the song that I really want to play going into the news just yet. Just because
1: do I go in and draw at halftime?
0: Well, yeah. So
1: take away your momentum.
0: So here's what I'm going to do. I'm going to do what I've done to you a couple of times in different places, and I'm going to ask you a couple of sports questions.
1: Ah, okay.
0: Who won the Super Bowl
1: in
0: 1990?
1: Cowboys.
0: No.
1: Okay. Giants?
0: No.
1: Is this Lawrence Taylor era?
0: Yeah, actually it would be.
1: Okay.
0: This would have been, yeah, because LT wore number 56 for the Giants. I remember that. I can't believe I actually still remember that, but yeah. No.
1: I only know that because my dad's a big fan. Well, it's how he supports the Giants, because he was watching it during the Lawrence Taylor era.
0: Yeah, and LT had a lot of fans.
1: This is before, or right about the same time as Dan Marino's drafted by the Dolphins, right?
0: No, he's Dan Marino's actually already been playing probably seven or eight years.
1: Yeah. Okay.
0: Because I think it was 82 is when he was drafted. Because by 83, he's actually playing for the Dolphins.
1: Yeah. No, it's because I know that the Ace Ventura movie was like
0: I cannot tell you the 2 quarterbacks. Oh. I know who they are, but I cannot tell you.
1: Steelers?
0: No.
1: Okay, give me 2 more guesses before I just...
0: Yeah, no.
1: Have they won it since? Or is that too much?
0: I'm actually trying to remember. They've both been to Super Bowl since.
1: Oh, it doesn't narrow it down. Vikings?
0: No.
1: Have Vikings ever won it? No.
0: No. Vikings have been a number of times and never actually...
1: Because when they had Adrian Peterson, that was the closest they'd been, right? Because they beat it once, I think. And then they got beat by, I can't remember who.
0: No, so...
1: it might not narrow it down much, but did they have a good season this year?
0: I wasn't paying that close attention. Okay. Actually, yeah, one of them definitely did.
1: One of them definitely did. Okay.
0: The NFC representative definitely...
1: Oh, Colts.
0: No.
1: Ah, okay. Tap out.
0: San Francisco 49ers, Denver Broncos.
1: Oh, right, okay.
0: And I couldn't say the quarterbacks because the quarterbacks were Joe Montana and John Elway.
1: See, John Elway is like one that I would place like late 70s, early 80s,
0: no,
1: and not into the 90s.
0: No.
1: And then Joe Montana's actually the exact same. Like, I would think they were like a lot earlier than that.
0: Because Joe Montana, as I recall, ended his career with his Kansas City Chiefs.
1: Yeah.
0: Who do you think won the NBA?
1: In 1990.
0: Yeah, I'm going to go with this real quick.
1: Lakers?
0: No.
1: It's not Boston.
0: No.
1: It's
0: a team. It's a team that absolutely fell off.
1: Is it Detroit?
0: Yes.
1: Yes. So, it's, yeah, because this is Isaiah Thomas. This is before, yes. This is before Michael became Michael Jordan. Or
0: no, he was already Michael
1: Jordan.
0: Yeah,
1: he was already there.
0: But like, he was already Jordan. They defeated the Portland Trailblazers.
1: That was Clyde. Yeah, because Clyde Drexler was there as well. And that was like the big thing was them to be in the Sugar. No, you're right. Yeah, because is this year two? Is this the second one?
0: Actually, yeah, I think it is, because they were already playing in the Palace at Auburn Hills.
1: Yeah, okay.
0: Which is another abandoned building, which blows my mind. Absolutely blows my mind. But taking us to the news, I've got this.

0: We are into hour number two of Time Capsule, and we're going to go back to before the news to start. So what was the song before the news?
1: Was it Swing the Mood?
0: Yes.
1: Swing the Mood.
0: And you didn't know who it was?
1: No.
0: But you were definitely into the music.
1: Oh, yeah. I love In the Mood by Glenn Miller. It's a fantastic song. And I also like the handful of songs were segued into it.
0: Oh, yeah, and because you had Pennsylvania 65,000, you had Elvis, you had Chubby Checker, you had Little Richard, you had the Everly Brothers.
1: Yep.
0: Like, this was good.
1: Oh, yeah, it was sick. No, it was a great song. I really enjoyed that.
0: The full version is great. They were Jive Bunny and the Master Mixers.
1: The full version? You said that was 6 minutes long. There's a longer version?
0: No, that is the full version. Cool. I've heard it cut to 3.5. I've heard it cut a couple of different ways. But the full version runs 6 minutes and 10 seconds.
1: Yeah, that was great. I really enjoyed that.
0: Just phenomenal. And that, I am not kidding when I said that that was the song that I was sitting on, staring at, because I wanted to hear that one. And I was fully prepared to not be able to give up 2 points on it. And I gave up 1 for the title. And even helped you through the title.
1: because I'd got part of it, but I was just, I wasn't sure, because there were so many.
0: Because you were going, in the mood. In the mood. Is it? No. The mood part is right.
1: Yeah.
0: Now, what about the one after the news?
1: Rock the Cradle of Love.
0: Yes. Bye.
1: I am going to be really annoyed when you tell me who it is.
0: Yeah, I guarantee.
1: I feel like that raspiness in it was distinct.
0: Yeah.
1: And I feel like I will know who this is, but it's not coming to me.
0: I put it this way. If you didn't know who it was, I would be incredibly shocked. It's Billy Idol.
1: Oh, yeah, so it is. Yeah, no, I hear it now. I think, yeah, I wasn't sure if I'd heard that or not. Or maybe I had, but, like, yeah, I was not.
0: And if
1: White Wedding and Rebel Yell are the only two ones I really probably know. And I've seen them live, and I still couldn't remember a bunch of those songs.
0: No, this one, Cradle of Love, is actually my favourite of Billy Idol's songs. Eyes Without a Face and such as well that were actually big hits. On Chrysalis Records, because I still remember having them on 45. Mm. Yes, I date myself. And do you know what? I don't care. I'm quite content with that because good music is good music.
1: This is true. This is true.
0: This is exactly the way it is. So we had Swing the Mood and we had Cradle of Love. 99.8 Shmoo FM, DAB, and online at shmoo.org.uk/FM. We are in the Time Capsule. We have locked ourselves in for the second hour and it is 1990. Was a good year. Was a good. I don't want to say too much just yet about certain elements of the year, but we will look at a couple of interesting things. George Bush Sr. got himself a win in 1990, getting Manuel Noriega to surrender in Panama on the 3rd of January. January 22nd of 1990 was the beginning of the end for a country. We already know about East and West Germany reuniting in August, but it was the beginning of the end of a country because the communists in Yugoslavia ended their 45-year monopoly of power. And of course, very shortly after that, Yugoslavia broke down into a number of, what is it, 5 countries?
1: I think so.
0: On the 7th of February, the Communist Party relinquished sole power of the Soviet government and led to the dissolution of the USSR. Mm-hmm. South Africa freed Nelson Mandela and on the 11th of February, as I said in the first hour. There was a US-Soviet summit on armaments on June 1st because they figured they knew what was coming, but they also knew that with the end of the Cold War, they were going to have to deal with missiles, because this is what everybody had been building and building and building towards, which led to that official end on the 6th of July. Maggie resigned on the 22nd of November, succeeded by the gray one, John Major, on the 28th of November. So this is interesting. I didn't realize this. The population of the United States was only 249 million in 1990. I thought it was a little bit bigger than that.
1: Yeah, yeah, you just assumed it'd be bigger than that.
0: No, I genuinely did. I thought it was a little bit bigger. And then you had who at the time was considered one of the biggest dullards in political history. Dan Quayle was the vice president of the United States, and he's the one that got absolutely skewered on television a multitude of different ways for being unable to spell potato.
1: Yeah. I only know that because of Bill Hicks.
0: Well, yeah, but Bill Hicks was... He was...
1: A staunch critic.
0: Well, yeah. Yeah.
1: It's also, yeah, it's from one of the greatest stand-up specials of all time. Revelations is top-tier comedy.
0: Actually, it is good. I'm not even going to hide the fact that I have difficulty watching that all in one go.
1: From laughing so hard.
0: Yeah. Yeah. I do not hide it. That is exactly the way it is. I have difficulty watching that in one go. Another one that I have similar difficulty with, I can do it, but I have to steel myself for it, is watching Billy Connolly at the Hammersmith Odeon.
1: Yeah, it's a great one.
0: That one, I remember playing that for my then brother-in-law, and it was the first time I watched someone fall off the sofa laughing. And he didn't stop.
1: Oh, yeah.
0: He just did not stop.
1: No, that's prime Billy Connolly. He's amazing in that run, like the early days. It's so good.
0: Just...
1: I mean, he's always good, to be fair, but like... Just that particular moment in time, he's...
0: Oh, just absolutely brilliant. Absolutely brilliant.
1: I know it's like a completely objective and like artistic and what have you sort of thing, but like... Billy Connolly in the 90s is like one of the greatest runs of stand-up ever.
0: Oh.
1: In my opinion.
0: No, you're... yeah,
1: beat
0: but
1: out,
0: I...
1: Beat out by like 70s prior, and then 80s Carlin, possibly. For different reasons. It's definitely different like social commentary from Carlin and prior in comparison to Connolly, but Connolly's like shtick is... unparalleled.
0: Yeah.
1: Unrivaled.
0: Well, yeah, and let's face it, the thing with Connolly was that he went from being a banjo player who...
1: With Jerry Rafferty.
0: Yes.
1: And the Humble Bums.
0: Yes. Do you know what? The number of people that I've spoken to that have no idea.
1: Yes.
0: I absolutely... That makes me smile because I've actually been in search of Humble Bums albums and such.
1: Oh, they're like Hen's Teeth.
0: Yeah. Oh, no, I know. They are the rarest of the rare. But the thing that I love is that you have a guy who started talking between songs, and then the songs gradually just disappeared.
1: Yeah, yeah. Yeah, and he described himself that way as well. He's like he was a folk singer that told funny stories and then eventually became a comedian.
0: Yes, that's exactly what it was. So I have an entertainment story that I want to mention. Mostly... Actually, no, I have two that I kind of want to hit on. The first one is that the X rating in the United States disappeared, replaced by NC-17 in 1990.
1: That had a massive impact on like box office stuff for a bunch of films.
0: Yeah, well, what it was is... But basically, what it boiled down to is that this is why you ended up with movies that went straight to video.
1: Yeah.
0: Unrated. And there was a bigger market buying the unrated video because they couldn't get the NC-17. Mm-hmm. Or actually, no, it's because they would have got an NC-17, but... And of course, nobody wanted to release a film with an NC-17 thinking that it was absolute box office poison.
1: Yeah, yeah, it's a really weird way of looking at it.
0: Well, no, it absolutely is, but... 1990 was the official debut on Fox of The Simpsons.
1: Yeah. Yes. Simpsons roasting in an open fire.
0: After
1: being on The Tracy Ullman Show for a little bit.
0: Well, yeah, a couple of years, actually.
1: Yeah, I can never remember how long they're actually on The Tracy Ullman Show. I just know it came from The Tracy Ullman Show.
0: Yeah.
1: Because Matt Groening was a writer on it, I think.
0: Yeah, I believe so. And he was, but I think he technically got the writing credit because he was doing the Simpsons
1: yep.
0: shorts. that were appearing on Tracy Ullman. And I think that's where that actually came from. But then again, he had already had short-run comics that he was doing.
1: Yeah.
0: And that's what got him the gig on the Tracy Ullman show.
1: Did you know that the squiggle of Homer's hair in those early ones and his ear make up Matt Green's signature?
0: I'm not surprised.
1: It's very sneaky. It's very, yeah. Cool. It's very cool.
0: No,
1: it doesn't work anymore, but
0: in the early days, it really did. Milli Vanilli admitted to lip syncing.
1: Yeah, they did.
0: Girl, you know it's true. And of course, then they had their Grammy Awards revoked. And one more that I'm going to hit is Seinfeld.
1: I feel like the closest my generation, quote unquote, got to the Milli Vanilli experience was Ashley Simpson's Mike cutting out on
0: Saturday Night Live.
1: On SNL, yeah.
0: Yeah, because I remember that. Funnily enough, I was taping SNL at that point, working weekend gigs and so on and so forth. So I would usually tape Saturday Night Live and watch it Sunday afternoon.
1: Mm-hmm.
0: So that I didn't have to watch the other garbage it was on, because although we had cable and so on and so forth, that didn't mean we had stuff I wanted to watch.
1: Did you record full Calgary Flames games and then watch them with the phone off the hook?
0: No.
1: Okay. Just wanted to check.
0: No. I cannot say that I did not think about it.
1: That's just, you said Seinfeld, that made me think of that, because it's like one of the first things that happened in the first episode.
0: Yeah.
1: Is Jerry's watching a game and he like answers the phone with, I'm watching the ball game, don't tell me anything.
0: Yep. No. Well, no, that was the surest way to not worry about getting a phone call, was to take your phone off the hook.
1: Yeah.
0: And yes, we did do that. We absolutely did do that. The busy signal on the other side was signs of, never signs of concern, always signs of, keep them busy.
1: Yeah. Yep.
0: So it was always in the other.
1: Talking to me.
0: Nah, it's it was always from the other direction. Yep. But yes, we absolutely did do that. I cannot deny that happened. And the number of times as a teenager I was told to get off the phone, somebody might be trying to call, was constant. Especially after we got a cordless phone,
1: mm-hmm.
0: that was a big thing. And I won the cordless phone, and my parents still gave me stick.
1: You won it?
0: I won it.
1: Like in a radio call-in show?
0: No, not in a radio call-in show. I won it in a prize draw in a video store.
1: Okay, cool.
0: That was how we got our first cordless phone. And that thing worked for years. And it had, what was it? It had 150-foot range.
1: Yeah, it was the word now.
0: No, it was great. Mm-hmm. I would go out, sit in the back. If I wanted privacy, especially if it was warm enough and so on and so forth, and I wanted not to be heard, mm-hmm. I'd walk outside.
1: And brag about it. I mean, say, oh, no. They can't hear me.
0: No, I would just say that I'm somewhere where they can't hear me. Yep. And then, of course, where I was, because it was quite windy, oftentimes that would cut through the mic.
1: Mm.
0: And so they would hear that on the other side and go, you're outside. So I never really actually had to say I was outside. I just was. And I learned how to tuck myself into a corner at the back of the house so that I had a little bit of protection from the wind.
1: Mm.
0: But these were the things we did in order to attempt to have a life.
1: Mm-hmm.
0: But we had a, because we had a, prior to that, the only phone in the house was a wall phone.
1: In the kitchen.
0: In the kitchen that had a 3-meter cord.
1: That's a little longer than most cords.
0: Oh, yeah. Oh, no, it was actually really good. Because I could actually sit on one side of the sofa in the front room and actually have a phone call. Although you could guarantee I was going to close hang whoever else was trying to walk through. Because it was always too high for people to be able to step over. And I sat too low because I wasn't the tallest. And so it's not like anybody could walk under it either. kind of a bit of a bother. But that's okay. That was the stuff that we did. Ah, the 80s and the 90s. It was a fun time. Never have to worry about doing anything like that now. You just don't have to. So I'm looking at the stuff that I've got here for you, and I'm wondering if I have a shot of holding on to my lead. We'll see.

0: From the year 1990, that was...
1: Billy Joel.
0: And?
1: I Go to Extremes.
0: Yes.
1: Guess what one I guessed? Guess what one I actually got correct? It wasn't the artist. By any stretch. Again. Again. This is like, what, the fifth time I've not got Billy Joel?
0: About,
1: I feel like I've got, you know, it's like, what, I'm 1 for 6 for guessing Billy Joel songs. It's horrendous form for me.
0: Yeah, and you actually, yeah, because when you did get Billy Joel, you thought the curse was lifted.
1: Yeah, I spoke too soon. I spoke way too soon for that.
0: That was, yeah.
1: How embarrassing.
0: Yeah, because not only that, you actually repeated that a couple of times, but, yeah, which is why
1: I even said it before the show that Billy, like, my recollection for a bunch of artists is like,

0: by saying this, but Rick Springfield made absolute bank.
1: Oh yeah,
0: off of Jesse's Girl, and he's actually turned that into a whole different career, parodying himself. How many people can actually do that?
1: Rick Astley.
0: Yeah, I actually think Rick Springfield's done a better job of it because he was able to do it on multiple series. Like, because he did it on Entourage. He did it on Californication.
1: I forgot he's in Entourage.
0: Yeah.
1: He's a disaster in both of them.
0: Yes. Oh, but that's the thing. It's a parody.
1: Yeah.
0: It's an... And it, apparently his idea. Yeah. That's the thing
1: Let
0: I like...
1: Let me do some really depraved stuff.
0: That's the thing I like the most about it is this was his idea.
1: Yeah.
0: Nobody said, Rick... Rick, come here.
1: Do you mind if we do
0: this? We have this idea. Rick walks in and says, guys, I have an idea.
1: Yeah, and then the staff were like, oh my God, he's Australian.
0: Yeah. Well, that's the thing. I remember it being mentioned when I was a kid. Australian soap star on ABC's General Hospital. Mm. Rick Astley. See, you got it in my brain.
1: Too many Ricks.
0: Rick Springfield. And... Yeah, it was genuinely a thing. Makes me smile when I say it. Makes me happy to say it. I think it's great. I'm actually surprised that he didn't have more acting success because he was sort of one of those everywhere kind of people.
1: I can't really speak on that. I've only seen him play a parody of himself.
0: Yeah, and
1: so I don't know what he does.
0: He does it so well. Mind you, let's face it, it's the role you're going to be most comfortable in. So.
1: Yeah.
0: I walk out the door, it's an act every day. So
1: yep.
0: I'm good with that. So with the films, we stopped at number 13 and Dances with Wolves, which leaves us to number 12, Days of Thunder, which I can happily say I've never had to watch.
1: This is a war film. Right?
0: No.
1: No.
0: No, this is Tom Cruise as...
1: Again?
0: Uh-huh. This is Tom Cruise as a...
1: NASCAR driver.
0: Yes.
1: Ah.
0: Number 11, I think I've seen it, but I'm not sure. Presumed Innocent.
1: No, dear.
0: Number 10...
1: Wait, is that Richard Gere?
0: It might be. I think... Yeah, actually, do you know what I think that is?
1: He did that one, and he did... Is it Arbitrage later? And then he did the little one with, like, a very young Ed Norton, but I can't remember what that's called.
0: And then there's also... No, I was thinking about this... The, where he got in trouble with Tibet and such was a few years later. Number 10, the final movie of the trilogy, Back to the Future, Part 3.
1: Okay.
0: Number 9, Driving Miss Daisy.
1: I've actually seen that. I know of it. I know it's...
0: Jessica Tandy, Morgan Freeman.
1: Yes.
0: Because Morgan Freeman is her...
1: the second person.
0: Jessica Tandy.
1: Was there a modern remake of that that's got Maggie Smith in it?
0: There genuinely might be. No, they're actually.
1: Or was that an SNL parody or something?
0: Did Maggie Smith do SNL? I don't think Maggie Smith ever did SNL.
1: Oh, no, it was an Academy Award video. I think it was like one of those parody things for that. I think.
0: That sounds plausible. But it got Jessica Tandy an Oscars, if I remember rightly.
1: Yeah.
0: Number 8, Dick Tracy.
1: Oh, God.
0: Madonna and Warren Beatty.
1: And Al Pacino?
0: Yes.
1: I've not seen that. I know he's in it.
0: I remember
1: there being like a Sega game that was a Dick Tracy game.
0: Yes. Actually, there definitely was. In at number 8... Oh, sorry, in at number 7, Die Hard 2.
1: Not seen that one.
0: I've actually
1: seen... Die Hard in full, like from front to back. I've seen it, like the whole film, in multiple sittings, in chunks.
0: Yeah,
1: I don't rate it all that much.
0: Yeah, I still think the original was the best.
1: Alan Rickman's really good in it. I'm not big on Bruce Willis.
0: I'm actually glad you said that because neither am I. Number 6 though is a phenomenal film. Total Recall.
1: Yes, that is an excellent film. So 6, sorry.
0: Yeah.
1: Yeah, okay.
0: Yeah, Total Recall number 6 made $120 million.
1: Oh, yeah. This is prime Arnie. This is big bucks.
0: Actually, might genuinely be my favorite action Arnie.

0: The first Terminator, is that the year before this?
1: The original was before this, yeah.
0: Yeah, okay.
1: And then, but you think about it, though, he's got two films in the top 20.
0: Oh, no, it's like a four-year span or something where he has, like, a film at least in the top 20 for, like,
1: those, oh, yeah.
0: Like 5 or 6 years.
1: Oh, yeah. Yeah, because even Jingle All the Way made the top 20.
0: Yeah.
1: Number five, another fantastic film, The Hunt for Red October.
0: Is that Gene Hackman? Is he not like the sub-commander?
1: No.
0: Or Sean Connery?
1: Sean Connery.
0: Are they both in this? Gene Hackman's
1: in... I was trying to think if...
0: Gene Hackman's in something that's in a submarine.
1: I'm wondering if he's in the American sub.
0: Potentially.
1: That's possible. Because I've only seen this movie twice, and I guarantee you I have not seen it in 20 years.
0: Because it's based on a... Is this Tom Clancy? Is this a Tom Clancy novel? Yeah.
1: Number four. Teenage Mutant Ninja Turtles.
0: Cowabunga, dude.
1: The original Teenage Mutant Ninja Turtles. Number three. Home Alone.
0: Oh, no. Okay.
1: Made $177 million.
0: I'm not saying it was a negative thing towards that. I just thought that would be like top two.
1: Oh, so has this messed your list a little bit?
0: It's not messed my list. I just made an assumption.
1: Okay, that's fine.
0: Have we said Rocky V yet? Is Rocky V?
1: Oh, yeah. Rocky V is down at 31.
0: Okay. Oh, really? That low?
1: Yeah. Number two. Pretty Woman.
0: Oh, wait. Yeah, of course. Yeah, that makes so much sense.
1: Jason Alexander, Richard Gere, Julia Roberts.
0: Jason Alexander's horrible in it.
1: I know.
0: He is such a bad person.
1: Hector Elizondo. Now, what do you think the number one film of the year was?
0: I'm not sure. Like, even looking at this from a glance, I can't pick one, because I would have thought Back to the Future 3 would have been a lot higher, because it's just such a big part of that.
1: Yeah, but it only made $89 million.
0: It's not Gremlins 2, because that's out of it. It can't be Goodfellas. Surely Goodfellas is not a normal box office, because it's not. Like, Scorsese...
1: Goodfellas was actually number 36.
0: Yeah, that makes sense. Is it Ghost?
1: Yes. You got it. The other film I was going to mention is the one that finished right ahead of Goodfellas. Was a film... I didn't like it in 1990 when I saw it.
0: Okay.
1: But I saw it again a couple of times later, and I understand it better. Mm. Postcards from the Edge.
0: I haven't heard of that.
1: It's Carrie Fisher's story with Meryl Streep playing Carrie Fisher.
0: In 1990?
1: Yeah.
0: What? That's wild. That's really cool. I'm interested now.
1: It's...
0: Was it Postcards from the Edge?
1: Yes. It's basically a semi-autobiographical film.
0: Okay.
1: And at the time, I liked it, but I didn't fully get it. Now, sort of like the knowledge of time, I now understand it so much better.
0: Yep.
1: And at number 40 was Air America.
0: No idea.
1: Mel Gibson film, but it's talking about the Vietnam War, okay. Taking place in Laos.
0: Was he in this as a? And is this one of his? Like, no, it's not David. What was his debut? Is it Apocalypto? Was that his first one? No, because Passion of the Christ before that.
1: Yeah,
0: Apocalypto was like 2008 or something.
1: No, this this is obviously after Lethal Weapon and so on and so forth. But no, this was actually Robert Downey Jr. is in it, as I recall too.
0: Okay. It's a bit young, Robert Downey Jr.
1: Mm-hmm. Not that young, because he'd already been in and out of teen comedies, and he'd been a cast member on Saturday Night Live and all that stuff.
0: Was he on SNL? I don't know that.
1: Oh, yeah, he didn't survive a season.
0: That makes sense.
1: Him and Anthony Michael Hall were kind of booted at the same time.
0: Because they were thick as thieves, I'd imagine.
1: Yeah, they were. They absolutely were. Because they had other things that they had done together.
0: Yeah.
1: Weird Science, for example.
0: Yes, okay, yeah.
1: Because Robert Downey Jr. is one of the baddies in Weird Science. It just the way it works in Hollywood, just you kind of shake your head.
0: Yeah. Because he was in Lesson Zero in, like, a few years after this.
1: Yeah. Yes.
0: But I can't remember what the year that came out. I've read the book, but I've not seen the
1: Brett
0: film.
1: Easton Ellis, right?
0: Brett Easton Ellis, yeah. I think it's spelled Easton, but it's pronounced Easton.
1: Oh, is it Easton?
0: As far as I'm aware. But I could be wrong.
1: No, you're probably right. I probably do have it wrong.
0: But Lesson Zero is a book. It's quite good. It's quite interesting.
1: Because he had a couple of books and films come out.
0: Yeah, so he did American Psycho, came out after that one.
1: Yeah.
0: And then there's another one after that that's not overly great. I think it's another one that's named after an Elvis Costello album. It's Impervious Bedrooms, I think. Imperial Bedrooms, something like that.
1: So what are your top five films?
0: So my top five, well, I'll stop separate for that one. So I had Total Recall.
1: Yes.
0: Total Recall was on mine. It was great. And then from to my point of that Arnie films getting remade now are nonsense because Arnie isn't in them, and that's the entire heart and soul of every film that's got Arnie in it, is the fact that Arnold's in it, doing Arnold stuff.
1: Mm-hmm.
0: That's why it's successful. Home Alone's also on there.
1: Yep.
0: Quite impactful. Quite a very early childhood film for me. And then later on, got Miller's Crossing from the Coen brothers. Excellent gangster movie. Very dense. As is tradition with Coen brothers. It's very, yes. very, very wordy. But John Turturro's in it, and he's excellent. It's one of the few Gabriel Byrne films I've seen it, but he's really, really good at it. Goodfellas, obviously. And then an underrated classic. I say classic very loosely. This is a film I only watched this year because I found a random video of Gary Oldman in a scene. So Gary Oldman and Tim Roth are both in Rosencrantz and Guildenstern are dead.
1: Isn't Richard Dreyfuss in that as well?
0: Yes, he plays the narrator guy. He's the head of the traveling acting company, basically. And the film is set in it's set in the middle of the play of Hamlet, but it's also kind of real life at the same time. They are characters in it, but like it follows Rosencrantz and Guildenstern, who are like minor characters in Hamlet. And it's if you like Gary Oldman and Tim Roth, like they just chew up every scene and they're amazing together. The wordplay in it's really good. It's really funny. It's kind of nonsense. But also, it works really well for that. There's a scene where Tim Roth and Gary Oldman are against each other playing verbal tennis, and it's one of the greatest scenes I've ever seen. It's so good. It's not for everyone. Like I do like go in with it if you're a big fan of Gary Oldman or just like watching like weird films that are like not overly linear. It's really weird. But yeah, like the acting in it is great from both of them, and again, the wordplay and dialogue from them is amazing, and it's really well shot. It looks really good. It's a really interesting film.
1: I remember seeing it. I did not see it in theaters. I did see it on video, and I, having spent the time studying Shakespeare, watching that, it never gave me a laugh out loud moment.
0: I had a few.
1: But what it did do was it sort of framed things in an entirely different way.
0: Yeah, if you're like familiar with like the play of Hamlet, then
1: yeah.
0: It kind of skewers like the perspective of that.
1: Yeah, that's what it was. It sort of like brought home a couple of points because knowing, but you can watch it well without having seen Hamlet.
0: Yeah, 100%.
1: But if you've seen Hamlet, all of a sudden, there are a couple of lines in there that you just go, oh.
0: Yeah, because like... Yeah, because they're essentially going through the play as it happens, but like they're off stage, as it were. So the plot continues of Hamlet, but they're like behind the scenes sort of thing, like waiting in between for their scene to arrive, basically, where they go back into it and start having a back and forth with... It's not the King of Denmark, it's the Prince of Denmark or something. I can't remember the royal guy in it. But yeah, again, it's so good.
1: That's
0: a very particular kind of movie. But I really,
1: well, you really saw my reaction. You saw my reaction when I saw your list.
0: Yeah.
1: that should tell you all you need to know. Right. Excellent list.
0: Thanks.
1: Excellent list. Now, can I trip you up? Therein lies the really big question. I doubt I can. I've kind of resigned myself to the fact that that doesn't happen very often.
0: The Rules of Attraction was the other one. These very snails. I think it is.
1: Ah, okay. That makes sense.
0: Sorry.
1: No, no, no, no worries. Do I get you?

0: if you had seen the machinations that I saw in the studio as this song was playing, it would blow your mind. You got the title really quickly.
1: Yes.
0: Don't know much.
1: Yeah.
0: Not a tough one. You got who the male performer was.
1: Yeah, after some serious internal fighting of dialogue.
0: Yes.
1: And my initial response was a Pablo Francisco bit, because that's the only reason why I know that part. Or why I knew the guy's name was solely from, like, a Pablo Francisco segment from, like, 20 years ago now.
0: Yeah. Aaron Neville.
1: Yes.
0: So you got the him.
1: Yes, I did get Aaron Neville, thankfully.
0: You got the he. Who's the she?
1: I don't know.
0: Okay, now the hint that I gave you was she did an absolutely phenomenal cover of Roy Orbison's Blue Bayou.
1: Yeah, which I've not heard, so I don't know.
0: So I will let you off the hook and tell you it was Linda Ronstadt.
1: Oh, that's... Yes! That makes so much sense now. Oh, my God, I'm so annoyed. I don't know how to score this either.
0: That's my issue. That's my issue too.
1: We just do the first half point ever.
0: Yeah, we'll do the first. I will let you have a half point for that. Yeah, I have to. I because it was a duet, I have to give the half point. But watching the look on your face as you're going through this, knowing full well that you have this absolute awareness. And that was the thing. I actually thought you were going to get to Aaron Neville faster. I thought Linda Ronstadt was going to be the difficult part.
1: Yes, no, it was. No, I knew who it was, but I just had to go through a list of names first to get there.
0: Oh, yeah. That's, which is absolutely...
1: I even ruled it out myself for Teddy Pendergrass, a bunch of other ones, Mel Green and stuff. I just had...
0: Oh, yeah, but you went with the obvious choices.
1: I knew they were not going to be there, but I just wanted to get them in my head first.
0: But I can understand. Actually, I'm surprised that you didn't do Al Green first.
1: I said Al Green first.
0: Was it Al Green? I thought it was Teddy Pendergrass.
1: No, I said Teddy Pendergrass later, because I was trying to think of someone else. It's because, like, as soon as I said Teddy Pendergrass, I was like, it's definitely not him, because he's, like, way more powerful and not as high-pitched as that.
0: Yeah.
1: Just lost screaming.
0: So we ended the charts in Australia at the end of June with All I Want to Do Is Make Love to You by Heart. The next 5 weeks, the one, the only, and the only hit... MC Hammer, You Can't Touch This.
1: Oh, yeah.
0: 5 weeks at number one. Those parachute pants had smoke blown up them for 5 whole weeks. That was knocked off by Epic, Faith No More.
1: That was actually number one.
0: It was.
1: I always forget that. It's not my favorite by them by any means, but, like, yeah.
0: No, it was a number one for 3 weeks. And that was beaten out by John Bon Jovi for 6 weeks with Blaze of Glory. Which was beaten out by someone else that I genuinely did like. Young MC, Bust a Move.
1: We played that?
0: Yeah.
1: Yeah, okay.
0: Now, this one's got to be an Australian one because I don't know this one. Skyhooks and Jukebox in Siberia.
1: Okay.
0: D-Light got 2 weeks, by the way. D-Light, a single week for Groove is in the Heart.
1: Do you think Skyhooks were big fans of Kareem Abdul-Jabbar?
0: Probably not.
1: Oh.
0: You just...
1: That's this guy hook.
0: Yeah, no. No, that's... But
1: I know, they don't.
0: Yeah, exactly. But the year ended, the last 6 weeks of 1990, and the first week of 1991, actually, was the Righteous Brothers, An Unchained Melody.
1: Okay, yeah.
0: When that recharted, I not gonna lie, I loved that. I was very, very happy with that. Now, in Canada, I stopped with Vogue because it lined up perfectly with Australia. Roxette, It Must Have Been Love, got a single week. Do you remember Phil Collins? He got his third number one of the year, and he's not done yet. Got a single week. New Kids on the Block. 2 weeks for Step by Step.
1: Is that Mark Wahlberg?
0: Yes.
1: Donnie Wahlberg as well, right? He's the brother as well in this one.
0: No. Oh, no, that was Donnie Wahlberg because Mark Wahlberg was Marky Mark and the Funky Bunch.
1: Yes, that's what it was.
0: I had to think about that. Taylor Dane, I'll Be Your Shelter. That was the other number one that I couldn't think of. Bruce Hornsby in the Range got 2 weeks with Across the River. Mariah Carey. Her debut single got 4 weeks with Vision of Love. Wilson Phillips, Release Me got a single week. Blaze of Glory by John Bon Jovi got 2 weeks.
1: I'm still going to think if I've heard that Bon Jovi one.
0: You probably have. 2 weeks for number four song for Phil Collins with Something Happened on the Way to Heaven. George Michael got 2 weeks for Praying for Time. In Excess, 2 weeks for Suicide Blonde. And I find that interesting because that's an Australian band not being number one in Australia.
1: I thought, was that not there at all? Where?
0: No. More Than Words got four weeks in the end of November and up until the tail end of December with More Than Words for Alias, a Canadian band.
1: Okay.
0: Great song. Absolutely loved it. The year ended. The last two chart positions for the year were December 22nd and December 29th, and they belonged to Wilson Phillips with Impulsive. So Wilson Phillips had two number ones for the year. Phil Collins had four.
1: Damn.
0: That's actually a pretty good year. There is a Canadian number one in there. Australia managed an Australian number one, but it wasn't in excess. That, to me, is somewhat surprising. Now, as far as music went, what's your best of 1990?
1: So my top five albums may surprise you in some way, shape, or form. So I'll get the obvious one out of the way. So Facelift, Alice in Chains, their mm-hmm. debut album, is excellent.
0: Mm-hmm.
1: One of the greatest grunge albums of all time, if grunge is your thing. Riffs for Days, Layne Staley is one of the greatest singers of all time, in my opinion. So on and so forth. So controversy aside from the band, as they continue to be a bit more divisive as time goes on, but Cowboys from Hell by Pantera, still one of the greatest metal albums of all time. Riffs for Days, Phil Anselmo was amazing. Phil Abbott is quality in drums, and Rex Brown does some groovy basses. Now, another one. It's a bit thrashy. Rust in Peace, Megadeth.
0: Yeah.
1: One of the greatest thrash albums of all time. And it's one of the few albums where Dave Mustaine's vocals are not incredibly grating. It actually fits with a bunch of the songs. And just, yeah. You have to take Megadeth a pinch of salt if you're looking for vocal stuff, or like singers and presence in a metal band, you're not getting it from Megadeth. You're there for riffs. And Rust in Peace is like the creme de la creme for Megadeth. It's easily their best album. I really like Peace Sells as well, but like, newer stuff, not so much. I am really nervous about listening to their new album. I say their new album, like the last album.
0: Yeah.
1: Because, yeah, I've just got a lot of fear in me. Now, for the divisive ones, I have chosen, out of all the albums that I could have chosen, Simpsons Sing the Blues.
0: Oh, God.
1: Because I listened to this thing non-stop for like 2 months and annoyed my parents like a lot. It's great. It's like the vocal performances from everyone that's involved in the cast on this and just doing random songs.
0: Do the Bartman,
1: yeah. And then Bart's in trouble, or gotta get in trouble or something like that. It's been interesting to listen to it, but that was like, it really stuck out to me. And this one may surprise you. It's my last album from my select list, because this is an album that my dad had in the car a lot. He's a massive fan of this artist. It's No Fences by Garth Brooks.
0: Hang on.
1: So that's Thunder Rolls.
0: Yeah, that was the one that I was looking for.
1: High Friends in Low Places?
0: No, it's just Friends in Low Places. I can tell you that for several years, if you played in a mid-range establishment.
1: Yep.
0: So where I grew up, there was always a leaning towards the country.
1: Yes.
0: But I knew metalheads. I knew, like, you're talking about early days of real dance, because it wasn't the disco, it was the real dance like you got throughout the 90s.
1: Yes.
0: And the country people all loved Garth Brooks's Friends in Low Places.
1: Yeah, the first like three albums from Garth Brooks are like massive, like Thunder mega Rolls, massive ones.
0: The Thunder Rolls was one that we played a lot.
1: Yeah, that was one that really stuck out.
0: Because there was something about that intro. Because where that's exactly what you get. You get the sound of that thunder rolling in the distance, and just sort of gives you that
1: atmosphere and the acoustic guitar comes in.
0: Yeah, exactly, yeah. But Friends in Low Places. I got Friends in Low Places where they're... Oh, God. I used to know all the words. I don't know if this is a good thing or a bad thing, but I used to know all the words to it. Where the beer chases my... I got friends in low places where the... Something, something, and the beer chases my blues away.
1: Yeah, something like that. It's honestly been a while since...
0: Yeah, which is...
1: This is like one of the few times where I'm skipping over my rule of like ones I actually love. I remember listening to it a lot when I was young, and this is a purely a nostalgic choice.
0: Yeah, no, you are allowed to do that. And
1: no, I know, Billy. I have my own... You know how like, stringent I am with my own rules and things.
0: I'm not... You know I'm not a huge country fan myself, but I do have certain ones that I...
1: Oh, yeah.
0: That I genuinely like. My favorite one of all came out in the... I guess it would have been around 93, 94, called Colin Baton Rouge.
1: Yeah,
0: Just the speed of that track and the lyrical gymnastics that you have to go through to do that song.
1: Mm.
0: I thought that was fantastic.
1: Yeah, and just Garth's just like a great singer. Like,
0: actually, yeah.
1: One of the great like country singers.
0: Actually, and his current wife... Which is number three, I believe. if they're still, they might not even still be together. But he was married to Trisha Yearwood, and she was quite good in the early '90s herself.
1: Okay,
0: genuinely, another one of those good performers. And then you get a few years on, and then you get into Faith Hill, and so on and so forth. Actually, Faith Hill would have been around then too. Just into the 90s, but in the 90s. And she was great. Still is, actually, I think.
1: I've no idea.
0: I haven't heard anything from her, because I don't listen to country music. I'm not missing it. those are sort of the signpost songs.
1: Yeah, like, I'm not going to move away from country, but there's some country I feel like...
0: You're not going to believe it. We're out of time.
1: Shock horror. It's flown past.
0: So what's the score? I got to know.
1: So I think I've miscounted it. I've got... 6.5 to 8.5.
0: No, that's
1: no 7.5. Sorry,
0: 6.5 to 7.5. It's got to be 8.5.
1: Yeah, probably 8.5. I missed the last one because I was too busy trying to figure out how to score the damn thing.
0: That's fine. I got a rare victory.
1: Yeah.
0: I'm going to take it, and I am going to take us out with a Canadian song that most people won't realize is Canadian, and we will see you next time round on the time capsule. Who knows what year it's going to be. But we'll be here. See you again.

0: from the Sky News Centre at midnight. Andy Burnham's allies say his first major speech as Prime Minister in waiting will push for the biggest transfer of power out of Whitehall in modern times. The former Metro Mayor is proposing a number 10 in the North. Community Secretary Steve Reid says equity is needed.
1: We're going to invest in all regions of the country so that the whole country can improve. It doesn't help London if London is the only place where people see opportunities for jobs and economic growth, because people from all over the country come to London. It pushes up our housing costs and pushes up housing demand.
0: A 34-year-old man has been charged with attempted murder and dangerous driving after five people were injured when a car hit pedestrians in Ealing, West London yesterday. Demir Ahmed Mohammed from Ealing has been remanded in custody and will appear in court tomorrow. The Princess of Wales has revealed she's completed the Three Peaks Challenge to raise money for a cancer charity. She's climbed the highest mountains in Scotland, England and Wales this weekend. England cricket fans are coming to terms with the unexpected international retirement of Ben Stokes. The captain and all-rounder will step down at the end of the deciding test against New Zealand. And there was a dramatic end to the opening match in the last 32 of the World Cup between Canada and South Africa. Joe Rawson reports from the United States.
2: Co-host Canada advanced to the last 16 thanks to a dramatic late win against South Africa. Stephen Estakeo securing them a 1-0 victory in Los Angeles. Canada had lost all of their World Cup matches before this tournament, but the victory continues a superb competition for them.
0: And Emma Raducanu has pulled out of Wimbledon after a scan showed her leg injury has become a stress fracture. The British number one had said she was planning
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0: From the Sky News Centre at 1, Prime Ministerial hopeful Andy Burnham will propose a number 10 in the north as he argues for a radical devolution of power and resources away from Westminster. The former Metro Mayor is giving his first major speech since announcing he was standing to become Labour leader. There will be a focus too on the economy. Verity Davidage from the manufacturers organisation Make UK says things need to change.
1: Manufacturers in particular are facing a triple whack of costs that they would really want an incoming Prime Minister to really look at. The first is industrial energy costs. The second is around business rates. And the third is just the increasing cost of labour and employment.
0: Proposals for a new destroyer to replace Britain's ageing warships have been scrapped. Drones